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Yeah, you can come over. 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

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Ever heard that one song you love, but the radio never seems to play? 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

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But if I said too much, please let me know, it wouldn't be the first time I've been told. I got the start.

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Ever dreamed of being a talk show host? Well, WWSU can help you do it. Stop by when we're open, or take a look at our Engage page and how to join. Anything from music to true crime. If you dream it, then we're going to help you do it.

calling you back, man. That was an awesome message. 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Bye.

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calling you back, man. That was an awesome message. 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And I love you, dude. Yeah, you can come over. 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Bye.

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aerators. Ever heard that one song you love, but the radio never seems to play? 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

calling you back, man. That was an awesome message. I hope you're having fun, man. So you're on tour. I don't know how long you'll be gone, but I hope it's a

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7: Hello, guys, and thank you for listening to WWSU 106.9 FM, Fairborn, Dayton. Dayton's right choice, as we are back here at Mischewitz Stadium for the Horizon League Championships, as Wright State will be taking on the number one seed. Wright State will be taking on number five seed Oakland Grizzlies. As again, thank you for joining us. Robbie Jordan, Cameron Jones with you guys on the call. And Wright State is looking to bounce back after losing a rainy game against the Milwaukee Panthers, who are already in the championship game. So that will be played right after this matchup right here. So the winner will be going to the championship game and looking to earn their trip to the NCAA tournament. But on more on that, on last night's game, we go to Robbie.
8: Yeah, so unfortunately, Wright State fell in the game yesterday 4-1. If you listen to our call yesterday, me and Lauren Mount were on call. Pretty lackluster game for the majority of it. Milwaukee came out strong, punched the Raiders in the mouth very early on, scored two in the top of the first off of an error from, I believe it was Griffin Page, overthrew the first baseman, leading to two runs scored. Then the Raiders, I want to say they bounced back with some runs in the bottom of the fourth inning with one run, but after that did not really do anything of and much of anything, honestly, for the rest of the game. And then the Milwaukee Panthers found themselves up 2-1 in the top of the ninth inning, and then huge two-run home run that puts them up 4-1 in the ball game, leading them to, you know, get the win over a one seed Wright State and send them to the Horizon League Championship game. So winner today will play them. I'm excited to see that matchup. You know, Wright State has that in the forefront of their mind, wanting to get revenge for what was a lackluster performance yesterday.
7: Yeah, 100%. Going back to when they played Oakland already the first time, this is Oakland's fifth game in the tournament. This will be Wright State's third game, so a lot of props to them and just staying in the fight, as the last game they knocked off Northern Kentucky in that elimination game to get to this stage right here. And obviously the loss yesterday from Wright State for them to be here right now. But going back to that game, final score was 7-5. We've seen the Raiders a lot this season playing from behind. And basically, the score got started in that first inning by Oakland to score their first two runs. And then it basically, and they scored another one after that. And then basically radio silence due to Cam Allen's performance, who pitched 8.5 innings.
8: Yeah.
7: And he struck out 6 batters, allowed 9 hits and 2 walks, but he went on a streak where he retired 13 straight batters and the 4th to the 8th to half inning. So, 4th and 9th inning. So, what a great performance right there from Cam Allen, as today we will be seeing Cooper Robinson on the mound today, and also Tanner Ware, who is a senior as well, and more on that breaking down with Robert.
8: Yeah, something I wanted to mention real fast. You mentioned Cam Allen pitched 8.2 innings the other day against this Oakland team. In the loss yesterday against the Milwaukee Panthers, Griffin Page pitched 7.2 innings in a career-high 130 pitches. So it seems like Wright State's really letting their starting pitchers have a long leash in these tournament games to try and save some of their bullpen depth later on in the tournament and possibly later on for that NCAA tournament. But a little bit on these pitchers coming out on the mound today. Cooper Robinson for Wright State only had 6 appearances on the year thus far, and through those 6 appearances has eclipsed an 11 ERA, with the 9 whole innings pitched. So not too experienced on the bump is Cooper Robinson, but coming out today against this Grizzlies team who, like Cam did say, has been extremely battle-tested throughout this Horizon League tournament.
7: Yeah, and with that being said, my keys to the game is going to be the middle of the lineup today, because you mentioned it, I remember in broadcast yesterday, Andrew Duncan had a fantastic day, and he was on base every single time out of his 4 at-bats, and also Hunter Warren, as I've been critical of him all season, in that number one spot, he's been really good in the tournament, but guys like J.P. Peltier, Peltier only had one hit in this tournament so far, and then also Cy Turner has been on a little bit of a struggle. So the heart and soul of the lineup is what I'm going to want to see today, getting the bats going today.
8: Yeah, me as well. They seem to switch it around a little bit for today. They got Gus Gregory hitting in the 3 slot. I believe he was hitting in the 7 slot yesterday. Also have Cy Turner in the 5, move J.P. Peltier up to the 4 slot. So honestly, I completely agree. I would love to see that slot from 3 to 7, that Gus Gregory, Peltier, Cy Turner, Fultz, and Zach Butler. If they can get hot, I think Wright State has a very good chance of winning this game.
7: And they're a momentum team as the Raiders are. I'm going to want to see how they do on both sides of the ball, defense and to offense, because we know if they don't have the momentum, it's going to be hard for them to get the bats going. So seeing who can set the tone to begin this game. But real quick, for the Grizzlies, Kyle Revere and Aiden Orr and Lucas Day, on when they played the Raiders, had fantastic games as Kyle Revere scored 2 runs and drew a walk and showcased his ability to get on base. And then Aiden Orr contributed to 2 hits as well. And also Lucas Day collected 2 hits and drove in 3 runs, leading the team in RBIs. So getting on base is going to be critical in this game.
8: Yeah.
7: Oakland proving that even in the regular season, it wasn't great for them, that in the tournament, it's a different bright light.
8: Yeah, no doubt. I completely agree. Tournament is really where you have to play your best baseball, and I feel like Wright State kind of hasn't been doing that as of recently, which is why we see them playing this Oakland Grizzlies in an elimination game, where a lot of fans really didn't see this Wright State team being put their backs against the wall, you know, this early on.
7: Yeah. And with that being said, we will take a break and get you guys started for the first pitch coming up approximately at 12:30 here at Mischwitz Stadium. So coming up on WWSU will be National Anthem and first pitch and lineups.
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11: Hello, guys. Welcome back to Mission. It's here. I'd like to get started here. Golden Grizzly will be hitting first. Designated hitter will be Ben Clark. And the second spot will be shortstop Kyle Revere. Third spot, center field, Aiden Orr. Second base, Carter Hayne. First base, Lucas Day. And that sixth spot will be catcher Aiden Shuck. A seventh spot will be left field Sam Griffith. Good to see him back in the lineup after the injury he suffered in the first game they played against Wright State. In the eighth spot will be Jack Lux, right field. And third baseman will be Boston Halloran, who's in out of that ninth spot. And then going over to Wright State, a little bit of a change as Gus Gregory moved into that third spot as a designated hitter and Keegan Holmstrom all the way down to the eighth spot at first baseman. But hitting first will be Hunter Warren, the second base. The center field will be Andrew Duncan in that second spot, who was awesome yesterday. Left field will be J.P. Peltier. Right field will be Cy Turner, who's been busy all tournament long. And Zach Butler in that seventh spot and at catcher. And Patrick Fultz, third base at that sixth spot. And Brandon Blomquist, number nine spot at shortstop. And what do you think about this lineup change? Moving Holmstrom, the freshman, down to the eighth spot.
12: I mean, I can understand it completely. Holmstrom, although he did win Freshman of the Year honors in the Horizon League, just has not been playing up to par in the tournament so far. I want to say he didn't have any hits on the

0: right now, Ben Clark into his batter's box, and Cooper Robinson has had a few starts on the season. So here we go. His first pitch is away and already swinging, fouls that one off. 0-1 here.
1: No.
2: Yeah, Ben Clark, a little bit about him on the season. 354 average through 49 games played, 189 at bat, 67 hits. So pretty solid year from Ben Clark. See how that transitions over into this Horizon League tournament. He squares that one up out towards right field. Cy Turner making a play on the ball. Good catch out there and right for the first out of the inning.
0: Yeah, as I mentioned, he's been pretty busy here at right field in this tournament. So great start here for the Raiders. But Ben Clark, he came out swinging right there. But good for Robinson to get that first out.
2: Yeah, no doubt. Definitely a weight off of the shoulders of Cooper Robinson, who we mentioned hasn't been a lot. We haven't really seen him a lot this season for Wright State. So interested to see how he settles into this game.
0: As up next, that one is fouled off. Kyle Revere, who has been the most consistent guy on this team by far, as he leads in batting percentage and also hits as well. That one's a swing and a miss right there. And again, he had two hits and a walk in the last time these two teams met.
2: Yeah, on the year, Kyle Revere, 269 average through 50 games played. So very solid at the dish. And fouls that one off near the Oakland bullpen. See how he can fare here with the 0-2 early on.
0: He also leads the team in home runs as well. So having him at the beginning of the lineup, who's playing shortstop, is crucial for them as strike two.
2: Yeah, no doubt. Here comes the 0-2 pitch from Robinson. It's going to be a little bit inside. Ball number one, 1-2. Now the count to Kyle Revere, the shortstop.
0: As umpires for today are Augie Farwig, who's at home plate, Andy Joseph, first base, second base, Scott Wyckoff, and third baseman, Thomas Burrell.
2: That one is fouled off behind the press box, leaving the count at 1-2.
0: Yeah. This game is available also on ESPN Plus. We're tuning here to WWSU 106.9 FM. So Cooper Robinson again is on a 1-2 count. As Owen is pelted out there, as great diving play right there by Peltier. And two out now.
2: Yeah, a little flashy there from Peltier, but honestly, I didn't think it was needed. I really didn't think he judged that ball completely wrong. Yeah. I thought he thought it was coming to him and he could wait on it rather than go and charge at it. No, got there a little late, had to slide. Mm-hmm. Nonetheless, made the play, got the out.
0: As Aiden Orr is now coming up here.
2: Yeah, Aiden Orr on the year hitting at 260 through 30 games played. So hasn't started the whole season, but coming up big here for the Grizzlies in this tournament. First pitch to him is going to be in for ball one.
0: And I'm going to roll outside there for Cooper Robinson. As come up again is Aiden Orr.
2: Yeah, Aiden Orr, the center fielder, figure he has to have some speed on him as he chops that one out to the pitcher. Pitcher around it.
0: How about that first inning right there for Cooper Robinson? Well, not bad at all as he goes 1-2-3 there. Ties the side. So moving to the bottom of the first quickly here.
2: Yeah, 9-pitch inning for Cooper Robinson. Not too shabby at all. It's actually exactly what you would like out of your redshirt junior going on the mound for only a 7th appearance of the season. So really not too much to complain about. You just like to see him consistently keep going back to that. Out on the mound, though, for this Grizzlies team is going to be Tanner Ware. Tanner Ware on the season has an 8.92 ERA through 12 appearances and 9 starts. Mm-hmm. So we'll see how he can fare here against this pretty hot Raiders offense.
0: Yeah, so Hunter Warren, Andrew Duncan, and Gus Gregory again in that 3 spot. So I want to see again, getting the momentum early, because as we mentioned in the pregame, the Raiders have a tendency to be playing from behind. Just getting a jump start here so you can be a little more comfortable as the game wanes.
2: Yeah, no doubt. I'd also like to see him be aggressive. A lot of times they find themselves down early in the count,

0: like extremely quickly. They'll be down 0-2, 0-1 in the first, you know, pitch or two.
1: Well, yeah,
0: and then be forced to swing at things inside of the zone that you really don't like, and they can't really get into these patient, you know, at-bats where they can force walks. So I'd really just like to see them be smart, jump on this pitcher early, and, you know, make him get out of this game, honestly.
1: Yeah. As a little more, as where is a veteran here, remember my first game, it was Jason Rosenblatt, the freshman who got the start here. So adding a senior presence out of North Canton, Ohio, 8.39 ERA. But here comes Hunter Warren, who leads the team in consistent batting average.
0: Yeah, Hunter Warren, and that 364 on the year. That's exactly what you want out of your leadoff man. More often than not, they seem to be the guys on the team with the highest batting average, and that's really what you want out of them, consistent on-base percentage.
1: Yeah, 100%. So,
0: First pitch to Hunter Warren is going to be a little bit high and outside, ball number one.
1: Yeah.
0: Left-hander on the mound, interesting to see. You know that pickoff move is always going to be coming with runners on first.
1: Yeah.
0: Second pitch to Hunter Warren,
1: ball
0: fouled off behind the press box. Count now 1-1. Hunter Warren, like we keep mentioning, extremely consistent. Wasn't really able to get on base at all yesterday. I believe he went 0-4 at the dish. Didn't really have too solid of a day. I'd like to see him bounce back here as he drives that one out towards the center field. Looks to be a routine fly ball for the center fielder, and it is for the first out of the inning.
1: Great job right there. Defensively, by the center field.
0: That's 8-4, yeah. We just saw him up at the dish.
1: Yeah. So, in place here. So, coming up next is now Andrew Duncan has, again, a fantastic day yesterday. Walks twice and also two contact plays that were put in play. So, getting the build off momentum here. The junior out of Dundon, Florida.
0: Yeah, that one's fouled off here. Fouls off the first pitch he sees, and you know he's a threat on the base path no matter how he gets there. One of the fastest raiders on the squad, and yesterday had a bang-bang play over at first that had to get reviewed and unfortunately did not go his way. But nonetheless, like to see him bounce back here as he swings on that one.
1: Right there, routine play for shortstop. He ends up bobbling it, so that'll go down as a pair. Yeah. You can have those if you're Oakland, especially in the tournament, as Andrew Duncan looks to capitalize off that.
0: Yeah, it looks like a shortstop just tried to approach that one hard, bounced off the palm of his glove, and wasn't able to corral it. Andrew Duncan, like we mentioned, his speed gets over to first easily.
1: Yeah. Coming up next is now Gus Gregory, who actually homered against Oakland in that first game.
0: Possibly why they moved him up.
1: Yeah, and he's been more consistent than Holmstrom, who has struggled in the tournament so far. But here comes Williams. First pitch, as that was right down the middle, a little high. So, probably 1-0 here.
0: Yeah, Gus Gregory's had a pretty solid year, hitting 264, so not very bad whatsoever. We'll see how he can fare here against this left-handed veteran and Tanner Ware, who's been checking on Duncan early on.
1: Great contact right there. This could be a double play, and it will be. So, great job defensively right there by the Oakland Golden Grizzlies. And a pretty brisk first inning. I mean, that was pretty quick. So moving to the top of the second.
0: Yeah,
1: and returning the side right there. So that being said, what have you seen so far? What have you liked?
0: I mean, really haven't seen much from either team thus far. Two pretty quick innings. Lesson in risk mitigation from both sides, especially from Tanner Ware. Gave up a base runner pretty early, but really didn't let him shake him. Gave Gus Gregory a pitch he could kind of try and line up. Does it out to second for the double play ball and gets out of the inning extremely easily. You know, that's just textbook stuff that I'm sure Tanner Ware is used to and he's very happy with against this one seed Wright State.
1: And as Oakland 11-40 on the season, 5-19 in the Horizon League overall. So the Rangers are going to get their seventh win against them as the two series that they face against each other, 7-6-1 right now. But I mean, the record doesn't really mean anything. We've seen a long way that these Golden Grizzlies have come. And again, this is their fifth game and looking to punch their way to the championship round. So That means so coming up next will be Carter Hayne, second baseman, Lucas Day, the first baseman, and then catcher Aiden Stuck. Yeah, but not a bad first inning for Robinson at all. I mean, 1-2-3 for him.
0: Yeah, no, not at all. And I think that, I mean, a little hypothesis here. I feel like they might be starting Cooper Robinson on the bump today because of that 6-1 record that they do hold over this Oakland team. Might as well not go too deep into your bullpen and waste your, you know, ace guys on an Oakland team that you've already seen 7 times and beat 6 out of those times. You'd rather save those guys for the championship against the Milwaukee Panthers team, who really did have your number yesterday.
1: No, 100%. So with Robinson being on the mound and how complacent this whole season Oakland have been, why not throw anybody against them?
0: Yeah.
1: And so Carter Hayne will be coming up here.
0: Yeah, Carter Hayne, 278 batting average on the year. So very solid. First pitch to him just outside ball number one. So 1-0 currently to the second baseman. Through 180 at-bats this year, 50 hits. Very solid year at the dish. Looks at that one in ball number two. Just a little low.
1: 6-time coach of the year, Alex Sogard, in his 8th season. And also Coach Nelson for the Golden Grizzlies here.
0: Yeah, third pitch going to be looked at down the middle. Strike one.
1: Strike. So, 2-1 here.
0: Carter Hayne looking to drive one here. Start off the inning great for the Grizzlies. Fourth pitch to him. Swing on and miss.
1: So 2-2 here for Carter Hayne. And the Golden Grizzlies have been chasing a lot so far, as they've been really aggressive.
0: Yeah, possibly wanting to get on this Wright State team early, knowing that Cooper Robinson really hasn't seen a lot this season. Pitch from Cooper Robinson just inside ball three. Full count here early on to the first batter of the inning. Great way to see what Cooper Robinson's made of, if he can throw one that the Raiders need here to get the first out of the inning. Here comes the payoff pitch.
1: Cooper Robinson swing and a miss and got him. First strikeout here for Cooper Robinson. And how about that? He has been in the zone so far. So one out, Carter Hayne is gone on strikes. So here comes Lucas Day, who had 3 RBIs. On the last game they faced Wright State a couple days ago.
0: Yeah, Lucas Day been a very solid bat for this Grizzlies team, hitting at 266 on the year, and he looks at the first pitch he sees
1: side of
0: ball number one. Definitely like to see how Day can fare here against Cooper Robinson. 1-0 currently to him. Here comes that second pitch. Swung on and missed for strike number one. 1-1 currently to counter Lucas Day.
1: Not a disciplined swing right there. It looked like that one was a little outside for Day, but again, the aggressiveness here at the plate so far. Here comes Robinson's pitch. Swing and a miss again. So 1-2 here.
0: Yeah, it seems that they're liking the fastballs just a bit outside, swinging at all of them that they're seeing thus far. You figure they're getting a hold of it. They like the drive and possibly something they've been driven.
1: And here comes Robinson's pitch again. Now it is down in the dirt, so 2-2 here. As here at Nishwood Stadium, a sunny day right here, and a little bit of clouds as well, as yesterday just completely rained out.
0: Yeah.
1: So,
0: yeah,
1: good sign here.
0: Complete opposite pretty much of yesterday here at Ishowitz. Yeah. That third pitch going to be in low, ball three. Makes the count full now once again. See if Cooper Robinson can finish this at bat the same way he finished the last one.
1: Yeah. So Lucas Day, here comes Robinson's pitch.
0: Swung on out to center field. Andrew Duncan making a play on the ball. That one's going to hit off the warning track. Lucas Day in second. Stand-up double. First hit of the day for the Golden Grizzlies.
1: And he continues to have a great tournament right there, as a one-out double right there for Day. First hit allowed, though, for Robinson. So here comes The next batter, Aiden Shook.
0: I mean, yeah. And this is when you really see what, you know, pitchers are made of. Everything, you can be all calm and composed up there when everything's going your way, when you're getting strikeouts, when you're not allowing base runners. Right. But when you start, you know, giving up some hits and things start not going your way, I really do want to see what Cooper Robinson's made of here in this outing.
1: That's Cooper Robinson's contact again. This should be an easy one for Turner. Running up to Woods. Oh, won't get there, but it is a foul ball.
0: Yeah, gonna get fouled. Trudging on that one. Easy might have been a little bit of an overstatement.
1: Yeah,
0: had to run over there to the bullpen to try and get that one. Just was not there in time. Nonetheless, like you mentioned, foul ball.
1: As there's not a lot of wind today, as there has been the past couple of days, so not helping them on that one. So that one just drops down foul. So 0-1.
0: Yeah, for sure. Not a lot to complain about here at Nishuit Stadium. Great turnout from the fans. Beautiful day so far. Blue skies. I mean, wow. What a complete 180 from yesterday. Here comes the 0-1 to Shook. Going to be just outside.
1: But just remember that we are in Ohio. Anything can happen. So,
0: great
1: day so far as we're at 1-1-1 for Cooper Robinson.
0: Definitely can all turn around in an instant.
1: Yeah. Come out of the third contact right there by third base, getting it over to first.
0: Wow.
1: Great job by Foltz, getting it over to Holmstrom.
0: What a play from Patrick Foltz. Backhands that one right on the third base line. Still makes the play to get the second out of the inning.
1: That was not easy for him.
0: No, not at all. Oh, way to keep his footing too. You know, that's a really hard play to really, you know, keep your balance and make a really well-timed throw over there at first. You see a lot of throws, you know, just like that that'll sail over the first baseman's head and lead to extra bases for that runner on second.
1: And his left fielder in the seventh spot, Sam Griffith. Good to see him back out there as that one is a strike one. Great pitch right there by Robinson. But great to see him back on the field after being injured in that first game against Wright State after colliding with his third base teammate going diving for a ball and no communication out there. But he makes great contact right there, and that's going to be an RBI here. The star is moving to throw the third, won't get there. So Gary comes in, RBI single right there for Sam Griffith. And 1-0 Grizzlies.
0: Yeah,
1: again,
0: what a return back here against Wright State.
1: Yeah.
0: First at bat, RBI single to lead the score 1-0. Something I wanted to mention before we got that hit right there, no batting gloves. I always find it interesting to see guys up there with no batting gloves on. I was never cool enough to do it during my days playing baseball, but it's always cool when you see other people.
1: No, 100% as runner at first. Going to second, fouling it off. So
0: and up to the plate, number two, Jack Lux, the right fielder. Fouled off that first one just behind us here. And like you just mentioned, Sam Griffith took off from first. Was interested to see if he has that same plan here in the second pitch.
1: 100%. So you'll see here with Jack Lux, the lefty.
0: Does not go.
1: Right, great pitch right there, that breaking ball. For Robinson, so 0-2 here with two out, and in a good spot right here.
0: Yeah, definitely a big spot to get out of this inning for Cooper Robinson with minimal damage. You know, giving up one run isn't the end of the world. So we'll see. Here comes the 0-2.
1: He swung on it though, so he's out on strikes. So second strikeout for Robinson, but not before allowing a run to come in from Sam Griffith on that RBI, but escaping with a 1-1 lead are the Golden Grizzlies.
0: Yeah, not too bad. To be 100% honest, you really just need this Wright State offense to wake up. They haven't really done much, if we're being completely honest, throughout this tournament. And they've been extremely stagnant through Horizon League play. So it'd be very nice to see them, you know, get the bats going here, find some momentum, and really just get some base runners going to threaten the Grizzlies here a little bit.
1: And again, being in the tournament, teams are going to play a lot tougher.
0: Yeah.
1: Regular season is much different from the postseason than as you have seen here. So if you're the way, we cannot be lackadaisical knowing that, we have the number one seed. This should be easy. No, not at all. So you got to keep your pedal to the metal here and get something going as up in the order will be J.P. Peltier, Cy Turner, and Patrick Foltz, the two that we mentioned in the pregame. J.P. Peltier and Cy Turner, they have struggled here in this tournament by far. And guys that are the heart and soul of the lineup have had great seasons.
0: Yeah, those are two guys that you really do expect to come through clutch in a lot of these situations. And whenever they're having slumps, like yesterday, where both of them went 0-for-5 at the dish, that's just not a great recipe for success, especially with a team that thrives off momentum the way the Wright State does.
1: Yeah. So back on the mounds here is Tanner Ware. He had one flyout and then one line out to a double play, so great first inning for him. Yeah. Not too much asked of him.
0: Only 7 pitches through that first inning too, so always good if you are the Golden Grizzlies to see your starting pitcher keeping the pitch count low through the first inning.
1: So J.P. Peltier up at the plate from Vandalia, Ohio, my hometown. So great contact off the bat there, and that will drop down for a base hit into that gap. Oh, he's going to second. And he will dive safely there. What a way to start it if you're the waiter for J.P. Peltier.
0: Yeah,
1: especially after we've been struggling.
0: Yeah, leadoff double right there for J.P. Peltier to wake him up out of the slump.
1: Yeah.
0: And wow, what a way to show up when Wright State needs it. I wasn't expecting him to try and extend that one for a double, but showed that he does have the wheels to do so. Dove in the second right there to start off the inning.
1: Yeah, as Cy Turner is up the senior, so looking for him to get back on track as well. We know how great of a season that he has had. That one is high right there for Cy. So he leads the team in home runs, 14 on the season.
0: Yeah, definitely would like to see him do one of those here. I do not believe he's had a home run in the tournament just yet. Couldn't think of a better time to get your first one.
1: He goes check swing right there, but they're saying...
0: Yeah, third base says that he does not go. 2-0 still the count. Something I wanted to mention about Peltier's at-bat. Swung on the first pitch he saw and drove it out towards that center gap. I love the aggressiveness right there. So 2-0 to Cy Turner. That pitch swung on just behind us. Foul.
1: Back as the kids go run for that one. So 2-1 here. As Tanner Ware, so lefty on lefty here.
0: Yeah, that's something interesting. You see a lot of these lefties against Wright State, considering that their lineup is so lefty powerful and lefty, you know, leaned on.
1: That great cut fouled off right there. As mentioning the lefties, Cy Turner, Patrick Foltz, Keegan Holmstrom, and Blomquist as well, all lefties on this team.
0: That's definitely something to make note of. You definitely usually do not see four left-handed batters in one starting lineup, so it's kind of interesting to see the lefty-on-lefty duels.
1: As that one is outside, so
0: just that's
1: outside. Now for Tanner Ware.
0: Yeah, definitely a count to see what Tanner Ware's made of. I believe his first full count of the day.
1: Mm-hmm.
0: So interesting to see what he does here in the full.
1: So as we await, Cy Turner versus Tanner Ware. That one is way high, so he will walk. So great sign for the Raiders. Yeah. Nobody out. Turner walks and a leadoff double for JP.
0: Yeah, and up to the plate now, Patrick Foltz, the third baseman. Mentioned Peltier's from your hometown. Patrick Foltz from my hometown, Springfield, Ohio. Crazy stuff, funny stuff, if I do say so myself. Huge spot right here for Patrick Foltz to come through and get an RBI to tie this game up.
1: So I believe he did have a double yesterday.
0: Yeah,
1: did.
0: One of the only bright spots for the Raiders in that loss yesterday.
1: So we'll see here. Folds, and that one's outside again. So four straight balls that have been thrown by Ray so far.
0: Yeah, possibly having a little bit tough time getting control of some of his pitches or figuring out this ump strike zone, as it is pretty early on in the game still.
1: Mm-hmm. But One on, nobody out. Here comes Foltz, and look like you try to throw a curveball, breaking ball, and 2-0 here.
0: Yeah, nice breaking ball there. I thought it might have caught the zone a little bit, but umpire says otherwise. Definitely not calling a lot of stuff over the inside corner of the plate so far.
1: Yeah.
0: So 2-0 currently to Patrick Foltz, runners on first and second. That pitch swung on, fouled out.
1: Yeah.
0: 2-1 currently. Now the count to Patrick Foltz after that foul ball goes out of play. Runner at second is Peltier. Runner at first is Cy Turner. Huge situation here for Patrick Foltz early on.
1: Yeah, as the Raiders are in black and the Oakland Golden Grizzlies are in white today for today's game. And here comes the pitch. Great contact right there. That should be an easy one. Peltier's going to tag second. He is going to run to third. He should easily get there and he will, as Turner stays at first.
0: Yeah, so great contact there from Patrick Foltz. Just lined it right out there towards the right fielder. Didn't really have to move. He made a play on the ball. But nonetheless, advances the runner, J.P. Peltier, over to third. Now in scoring position with only one out. So if Zach Butler up to the plate now can get a sack fly, you see this game 1-1 now.
1: No, 100%. So Zach Butler, we'll see as well. He's been pretty consistent in this number 7 spot.
0: Yeah, was hitting in the 9 spot for the majority of the regular season, but moved him up for a Horizon League or Horizon Tournament play has been very good.
1: That was way outside for Turner Ware. It looks like he's just trying different pitches to see to make the Raiders chase here, but I always talk about the combination of being patient and also aggressiveness.
0: Yes, you got to be very disciplined in the game of baseball, especially at the plate, especially knowing that pitchers will try and get you to chase it at anything.
1: That one is low. It's a check swing, but 2-0 here for Ware.
0: Yeah, Zach Butler in the 2-0 here. Be huge to load the bases. Keegan Holmstrom on deck. Usually hits at the top of the lineup. Would be huge for him to come up clutch, being at the bottom today.
1: Yeah, so this will be a way to pitch Zach Butler. Where, and that one is strike. Yeah. Let that one go by.
0: Yeah, heater down the middle right there. Looked like he might have been just trying to find his footing. I want to say that was his fifth ball in a row. And really just trying to throw one down the middle and get a strike. So 2-1, currently the count is Zach Butler, runners on the corners, pitches in.
1: Great contact right there. Peltier will go home, and Butler is safe, so Peltier will score.
0: Now interference on the runner at second. Runner will not come home. Double play, as Cy Turner did slide into the second baseman as he came off of second and made the throw over to first. Umpire calls interference. That'll be a double play, unfortunately, for the Raiders.
1: And just for that, I mean, that's just got to be frustrating if you're the Raiders, making that critical mistake.
0: Looks like they're calling them back out onto the field. Definitely an interesting situation so far early on at Nishwitz Stadium. This is either an RBI for the Raiders or a double play for the Grizzlies.
1: Good thing you caught that, because I was focused on Peltier coming home. I did not see the interference right there, and I saw that Butler was safe, but they are having a discussion here. But I mean, this is a huge call.
0: Yeah.
1: I mean, because if this goes towards the Grizzlies, if they get off the...
0: Illegal slide is under review. It did look like Cy Turner kind of just tried to, you know, sometimes when you are sliding in the second, you try and interfere with the thrower a little bit. After putting your hands up, just trying to distract them to make that throw even a little bit slower to get your guy to go over to first.
1: Yeah, and again, this call is really huge, and I know it's the bottom of the second, but I mean, you have three guys touch base and not coming away with the score, and this has been an issue you guys highlighted last season, but even guys on base, and if you just continue to do that, I mean, it's not even large for you at all.
0: Yeah, not at all. And they especially had a problem with leaving guys on the base path yesterday. They left the bases loaded one time and then multiple times left runners over at second and third. Hence why they did not win that game. They only scored one run. You got to hit those guys in.
1: Yeah. So as we await the review.
0: I didn't really get a clear look at the play, but I definitely saw that the second baseman or the shortstop, whoever made that throw, was on the ground afterwards. So it looked like Cy Turner definitely might have slid into him or had some type of contact with the thrower to interfere that throw, possibly leading to Zach Butler beating out the throw over at first.
1: Yeah, I remember at the end of the game, I remember that play, you guys were, oh, here comes the call.
0: Confirm it's going to be interference from Cy Turner, so that double play stifles the Raiders' momentum and we're going to the top of the third.
1: Yeah, and again, that's really frustrating. If you owe the Raiders a chance, you guys started the inning pretty comfortably, but then having a critical error like that leading to no score and three outs, I mean, then you have to trot back out on defense. I mean,
0: yeah, you got to try and clean things up here extremely early on. You got to have next pitch mentality 100%. You kind of just got to let it go in one ear out the other.
1: Yeah. Especially in the tournament, I mean, it means a lot more. So, with that, I mean, no run scored, the Golden Rover are back.
0: Yeah, for sure. And like you said, I definitely have to have that mentality in the tournament, because yesterday, if they would have had to play after that loss, I mean, they better thank God for the rain. Because if they would have had to play after that loss, you got to clear your mind extremely quickly to get back into that, what would have been an elimination game.
1: Yeah. So, with that being said, we will take our first break of the day and be right back to Mishwitz in a moment.
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6: Hello, guys, and welcome back to Mishwood Stadium here as the recap what just happened at the top of the third. Boston Howland got dropped in center field for a base hit in the middle of that gap, and then Ben Clark potentially got hit by a pitch, so they are reviewing to see if that call can be confirmed.
0: Yeah, currently reviewing if it hit off of his hand or the handle of the bat. That's what they're looking at right now. Mm-hmm. They did gather all of the umpires in the middle of the field to look at Ben Clark's hand to see if there was like a mark on it or something. So we'll see if that plays any role in the decision at hand. But the umpires discussing and looking at the review footage right now just to make sure.
6: Yeah, and review on Cooper Robinson's day so far. He has 30 pitches on the day. He's allowed 2 hits. He's allowed 1 earned run, but he does have 2 strikeouts. So kind of a subpar day so far for him.
0: Yeah, not too bad. Been a little bit hittable through the first half of this lineup, but that's not necessarily a bad thing, especially if your guys are making plays in the field like Wright State's kind of been known to do throughout the season.
6: Yeah. So as they continue to review here, I mean, if they do get on base, it'll be 2 guys on, no outs, and then your home run leader, Kyle Revere, is on deck at the over back to the top of the order. So,
0: yeah, definitely what you need. And talk about Kyle Revere leading this team in home runs. 8 home runs on the year. Next closest is 5. So pretty dominant year from him. So here comes the decision. Call is foul ball. Here's a hit off the handle of the bat. So will be an 0-1 count here to Ben Clark.
6: So I mean, with that challenge, just trying to take advantage of anything here, knowing that you are the underdog here in the tournament. So taking anything you can get, but the call goes against them. It was upheld. So still runner on, foul ball, 0-1. That one's outside right there. So 1-1 here.
0: Yeah, like we mentioned, Boston Halloran had that bleep shot single to lead off the inning. He's over there at first. 1-1 is the count at the plate to Ben Clark.
6: Yeah, so I'm saying that one is a little high. Maybe looked like it did touch the zone a little bit, but they say a little high. So 2-1 here for Cooper.
0: Yeah, definitely, possibly a little high in the zone. I could have seen it clipping it as well, but we definitely do have a little bit of an odd view from back here. 2-1 is the count. That one hit him for sure this time. So now, runners at first and second for the Golden Grizzlies as fans erupt here in Nishwitz.
6: And in the dangerous situation with no outs, and this is why I go back to saying, be leaving 3 guys on base and making that critical error. If you are the Raiders, this game can turn just with 1 swing here.
0: Yeah.
6: 2 guys on as a mound visit here.
0: A mound visit here, possibly just to calm their guy down. Don't really see any movement. And as soon as I say that, we see, I believe that is Matthew Johnson trotting out to the bullpen, the senior going out there, possibly just trying to warm up and relieve Cooper Robinson of his duties, maybe next inning or the inning afterwards.
6: Yeah, and again, Chet Lax was actually put in to finish off the game against Milwaukee as saw a chance to put it away. So that is why Cooper Robinson is starting today. But leading it to the championship game, depending on who gets there, we could potentially maybe see Cam Allen in that game.
0: Yeah,
6: as he went 8.5 innings, so it depends.
0: Yeah, it'd be interesting to see that, considering he pitched 125 pitches on Friday. Definitely interested to see, you know, how deep these Raiders go into the bullpen.
6: Yeah. A swing and a miss right there for Kyle Revere, who was 0-1 the first time he was up.
0: Yeah, 0-1 with a flyout in his first at-bat was Kyle Revere, but now comes up in a lot better of a situation. No outs, runners at first and second, squared up the bunt, but pulled it back just in time. Nonetheless, strike two.
6: Yeah, so after that talk, seems to go good so far here for Cooper Robinson as 0-2 count for Revere.
0: Yeah, currently an 0-2 now to Revere. Runners over at first and second. Here comes the pitch. High and away.
6: Yeah.
0: So ball number one, 1-2 currently to Kyle Revere.
6: Yeah. So, yeah, 1-2 here.
0: I could keep mentioning Kyle Revere leading the team in home runs. Here comes that 1-2,
6: so
0: a little bit outside.
6: Yeah, so 2-2 here, working their way up to the full count, but seeing what Revere decides to do. Let's see what pitch we get here.
0: Yeah, even count now to Revere.
6: Might see a fastball down the middle here. That's a good, they say.
0: Little outside.
6: Yeah. So we have a full count now, and you're in danger of loading the bases with nobody out.
0: Yeah, and that is the opposite of what you want, especially with a guy as inexperienced as Cooper Robinson in the game. Nonetheless, though, full count here. See what he's made of with two on. Here comes the payoff pitch. High. All four. Walks the bases loaded.
6: And, I mean, these are sports we've seen all season long from the Raiders, and it usually turns into a big inning for teams, so this is not a great sign here.
0: Yeah, and now coming up to the plate, the center fielder, Aiden Orr, 0-1 currently on the day with a ground out. Made contact in his first at-bat. You figure that probably serves him well here if he makes any sort of contact on the ball with no outs.
6: Yeah.
0: So, center fielder at the plate. Here comes the first pitch to him. Swung on out towards first base. Keegan Holmstrom's going to tag the runner instead of throwing home. Interesting from Keegan Holmstrom right there.
6: I mean, he had a chance right there. The ball didn't go far off that chopper, so he maybe could have had a chance to throw it to Butler right there.
0: Yeah, interesting in my opinion. Nonetheless, the run comes in from the Golden Grizzlies, extending their lead to 2-0. And up to the plate now for the Golden Grizzlies is going to be number 35, Carter Payne. Currently 0-1 in today's ballgame with a strikeout.
6: First pitch to him, not at all for him. But, I mean, you can see it both ways. You can say, hey, at least get the one out, just let him score. Or, because if you throw that and you completely miss it, the bases are still loaded with no outs. So,
0: My thought process in that is just, this offense, we haven't seen anything out of this Raiders offense throughout the tournament, man.
6: Not at all.
0: We need to see them really ramp it up here. As that breaking ball is going to be swung on and fouled off, making the count 0-2, and that's great for Cooper Robinson getting in a pitcher-friendly count here with runners on second and third.
6: Yeah. So, Hayne is at an 0-2 count with one out, two runners in scoring position. As on third is Clark. On second is Griffith, I believe.
0: Yeah,
6: so,
0: another foul ball here from Carter Hayne.
6: Or Kyle Revere, I apologize, is on second. So, we'll shoot on two dangerous base runners as trying to get a jump start here. On third base is Ben Clark. So, over switch. Fouled off again, so 0-2.
0: Three fouls in a row, really making Cooper Robinson work for the second out of the inning if he's going to get it. And that's what you want to see out of your batter at the dish. If you are in the 0-2 early on, you kind of have to swing at anything close. Get fouls off and to keep fighting is what you want to see.
6: Yeah.
0: 0-2 currently to Carter Hayne. The pitch going to be swung on out towards center field. Andrew Duncan running on the ball. I'm not going to get to it. That one's going to bounce off the wall at the warning track. Scores one around the third baseman. Comes another. Patrick Foltz gets the ball.
4: And he's out.
0: Nonetheless, two runs come in, advancing the Grizzly lead 4-0, but two outs in the inning.
4: Yeah.
0: So Carter Hayne just tried to get a little bit overzealous there and extend this double to a triple. Gets thrown out, but RBI nonetheless.
4: Very good. So, I mean, this is how the Grizzlies started the game the other day.
0: Against
4: the Raiders. So, I mean, great job right there by the Golden Grizzlies, just playing sound baseball here. But, I mean, Cooper Robinson kind of helped them with those two walks.
0: Yeah, no doubt. 100% put two of them on, and then a good hit right there.
4: And now in this foul again, see movement in that bullpen. This could potentially be Robinson's last inning, but we'll see how he finishes.
0: Yeah, I could see that, especially with Matthew Johnson in the bullpen. It seems like the Raiders are opting for that veteran presence rather than saving him for the championship game.
4: Yeah.
0: So 2-0 now to Lucas Day after that one was a little bit just high and outside. Lucas Day, 1-for-1 in today's ballgame, had a hit a couple innings ago. I believe it was a bloop shot out towards center field, if I'm not mistaken. Nonetheless, 2-0 to him currently. That one low. 3-0 now. You got to figure Cooper Robinson might be a little bit rattled out there on the mound after that RBI, two RBI, you know, out type of thing at third.
4: Yeah. And, I mean, we talk about how much pitching is such a mental game. I mean, the game is basically just based on you, won or lost by you. So, I mean, you just got to continue to swing those pitches in there. That's outside again, and going to walk another guy, third of the inning.
0: Yeah.
4: And there was a lot of promise at the beginning, but now...
0: And it looks like another mound visit here from Alex Sogard. Might be the end of the outing from Cooper Robinson. Definitely pulling him a little bit earlier than intended is Alex Sogard. Nonetheless, an okay day from Cooper Robinson.
4: I mean, I don't mind this move. I mean, you walked two guys.
0: I mean,
4: he was inning alone and then allowed that big hit towards the wall.
0: And if we look at his stats on the day, they're really not impressing whatsoever. Four hits given up through three innings. Four earned runs as well given up through three innings. Walked two batters, only has two strikeouts. So really not a very efficient day from Cooper Robinson, hence why they are opting to bring in the veteran, Matthew Johnson.
4: Mm-hmm. Yeah, so I believe that Ben Clark, when he was up, he walked. Then Kyle Revere, was also.
0: Those were the two walks.
4: And then they just walked, another guy.
0: Okay, before. So that must have been the three then, yeah.
4: Yeah, so with that, I mean, great substitution. It will be Matthew Johnson. Last time we saw him, I mean, he was flawless. But he only went one inning. So.
0: Yeah, and I believe it was in one of the games where he got all fired up and he tried to, like, chest bump.
4: So,
0: honestly, that might be a good thing here to bring a little bit of emotion to this game where the Raiders have been extremely stagnant and find themselves down by four very early on.
4: Yeah, and that inning, again, that was left scoreless by the Raiders, is coming back to bite them in a big way.
0: Yeah.
4: 4-0. As you should be on the board, but critical error by the Raiders.
0: Yeah, as Aiden Shuck coming up to the plate here for the Grizzlies. First pitch to Shuck, outside, ball one.
4: Yeah.
0: Shuck currently 0-for-1 in today's ball game with a ground out. So we'll see if he can turn things around here against Matthew Johnson in his first batter.
4: As he tries to pick off first base, but won't get there. So, back to Aiden Shuck.
0: Yeah, right-hand pitcher is Matthew Johnson, so you figure he won't pick off first as often as a lefty, but still, no stranger to doing it.
4: Yeah. And that one is
0: strike one.
4: So, right down the middle.
0: Pretty nasty slider there. It looked like it started in the other batter's box and then just morphed over into the strike zone. Great pitch there from Matthew Johnson.
4: Yeah, so 1-1 here.
0: That one
4: contact, and that one
0: on out. Foul. That one crushed foul.
4: Yeah.
0: What a swing there from Aiden Shuck. Thankfully for the Raiders, does not go fair, leaving the count here at 1-2 with a runner on first and two outs here in the top of the third inning.
4: Yeah. So, coming up here is Shuck again. He's at a 1-2 count, two outs.
0: Yeah, looking to clear his mind here a little bit. Stepping into the box now is Shuck. Here comes the 1-2. Swung on out up the middle. That one's going to go in the outfield. Andrew Duncan corrals it. Nonetheless, base hit there for Aiden Shuck to continue the inning.
4: And that was just great contact off the bat.
0: Yeah, it was.
4: Flew by Matthew Johnson's glove and right over the second base into that gap. So easy first base hit out there for Shuck.
0: And it appears that the Grizzlies have batted around this inning. Sam Griffith back up to the plate. See how he can fare here against Matthew Johnson. Runners on first and second. First pitch to him going to be in for strike one.
4: And the Raiders haven't even got through their first order yet.
0: No, they have not. Coming up is going to be the eighth man in the lineup.
4: It was Holmstrom and Blomquist and back to Warren.
0: Yeah,
4: so next. So just trying to get out of here. Contact it. Oh,
0: another one. Virtually the same thing up the middle. Duncan corrals it. He's going to miss his cutoff, man. Another one scores for the Grizzlies, enhancing their lead 5-0. So it does not matter what pitcher is in the game. They're just timing up balls and making good contact.
4: And the Raiders are really struggling right now.
0: Yeah. And it's, in my opinion, it's not like they're doing anything bad on defense. The Grizzlies are just timing up balls and finding open spots. Those up the middle lineouts are usually more often than not going to lead the base hits.
4: Yeah. So, hit number six already for the Golden Grizzlies.
0: Yeah, and now runners on the corners with Jack Lux up to the plate. Swings on the first pitch he sees, fouls that one off. Looked like he was just a little bit low right there. Possibly could have drove that one.
4: Mizzle and the Raiders are down by 6 runs or more, and they haven't won this season, so, I mean,
0: It's now or never to get going.
4: No, literally. I mean, at least it's always the third inning.
0: Yeah, we got a lot of game left, yeah.
4: So, but 4 runs on the board, 5-0, Golden Grizzlies, and they're looking to make a statement here.
0: Yeah, they are.
4: A partial ticket to the Horizon League Championship game against Milwaukee.
0: 1-1 pitch deluxe is going to be ball number two.
4: Yeah.
0: Looks like that one might have been just outside. Runners still at the corners here for the Golden Grizzlies. Their inning not over just yet.
4: No. And if you're the Golden Grizzlies, you want to get as many runs as possible.
0: 100%.
4: Here, so trying to pick off first base and he is safe.
0: Yeah, gets back in time. But yeah, like you were saying, you definitely want to try and just keep your foot on Wright State's necks. They are the number one seed, the defending Horizon League champions. You definitely want to try and get them out of here early.
4: Yeah, 100%. The first stats popped up. That should be an easy one.
0: Yeah, Folds making a play on it out of bounds or foul ball. And he makes the play for the third out of the inning. So the Raiders get out of the nightmarish third inning. Find themselves now down 5-0 going into the bottom of the third.
4: But again, I mean, we haven't gone through our order yet. So great advantage right here for the Golden Grizzlies to get their guys through their order of business. So we will take a little break and then we'll be right back to Mitchwood's. Thank you.

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1: Hello, guys. Welcome back to Nishwood Stadium. That's just a thriller of an inning for the Raiders defensively as the Grizzlies put up four runs. So we were to Keegan Holmstrom, Lindquist, and then Warren as he will just take strike one here. What do you want to see from the Raiders?
2: I want to see aggressiveness. I want to see bat on ball. Get on base by any means possible. Base runners are the name of the game. You need them by any means possible, and you really cannot leave runners on the base path like you did in the bottom of the second.
1: That's great.
2: Phenomenal
1: breaking ball. Yeah, and two right here. I mean, it's just the same order of business for the Raiders, playing from behind.
2: Yes. So that is something else I also wanted to mention. Playing from behind, you find themselves in these 0-2 counts early on where they have to swing at anything close and can't really be selective on their pitches.
1: Yeah.
2: As Tanner Ware spikes that one into the turf for ball number one. So 1-2 currently to Keegan Holmstrom. What do you want to see out of the Raiders lineup here?
1: Yeah, so I'm in the opposite line. I completely agree, but I mean, since it's still early in the game, just continue to be smart at the plate. You don't want to force anything and be a hero this early on in the game, but I do like the aggressive side of it. So seeing Holmstrom can be back on track here, I mean, he's going to be key right here as he fouls it off. But again, I mean, you put it perfectly as just not forcing it and picking your balance between aggressiveness and discipline.
2: Yeah, no doubt. Keegan Holmstrom, this curveball seems to be hitting him extremely nasty. The lefty-on-lefty battle is extremely apparent right here.
1: Yeah.
2: So 1-2 to Holmstrom. The pitch going to be just bleaked out towards left field.
1: Right there. But again, this is the same story the last time these two teams faced off in the tournament where they scored in the second and third inning and they didn't score the rest of the game. So here, but you're down by five runs. So Brandon Blomquist is coming up, and I want you to talk about what there was a controversial call later in that game where it looked like when the umpires reviewed it, I believe it was Blomquist, when he batted in, I guess it was supposed to be a home run or something that happened.
2: Yesterday?
1: Yeah.
2: A home run. I don't believe I recall.
1: It feels like a fair ball.
2: That was Blomquist. You're 100% right. A ball down at the first baseline. They had to go to replay review to be determined if it landed in fair or foul territory. Everybody was, you know, completely torn on the decision. I definitely thought it was a fair ball, but we don't have replay review here in our little broadcast booth, so I really couldn't see. But umpires did end up calling it a foul ball, and it would have scored two for the Raiders.
1: Blomquist
2: that one out right field on the track, and he makes a great play on the ball. Oh my gosh. I thought that one was for sure an extra base hit, at least bouncing off of the wall.
1: I mean, great play right there by right field right there to get to that one. And already we were at two outs. That was Jack Lux right there.
2: Yeah, extremely early on, but at least the top of the lineup coming up is Hunter Warren. So hopefully a spark of light for this Raiders offense and can really just get things going the second time through the lineup.
1: Just an interesting part about this Raiders offense. I mean, they do most of their work at two outs.
2: Yeah, that's what Warren was talking about that yesterday, and I'd honestly just really like to see that really come to fruition. I feel like they haven't really done any work whatsoever on the offensive side throughout the tournament, you know, despite the one game they won against this Oakland squad.
1: Yeah.
2: So 1-0 currently the count to Hunter Warren. Mm-hmm. 0-1 in today's ball game thus far. Check swing on that one. First base
1: does not go.
2: Yeah, does not go.
1: So it should be 2-0 here.
2: Yeah.
1: Hunter Warren, who was 0-1 the first time he was up.
2: 2-0 to Hunter Warren. No runners on the base path. Bottom of the third inning. Raiders two out. Here comes the pitch. That one's going to be just outside of the strike zone.
1: So, yeah, 3-0 right here. So, discipline from the plate right here from Warren.
2: It's a great situation to get a base runner and to start trying to build some momentum with Andrew Duncan on deck.
1: Yeah.
2: That one is down the middle, strike one. So 3-1 now to Hunter Warren. Figure you still want to be extremely patient here. You want to get on the base path, but if anything's close, you want to drive that ball.
1: Yeah.
2: 3-1, here it is.
1: That one swung out right there. And Clark gets down for a base hit, so good job by Hunter Warren. And again, with two outs, so a two-out single.
2: Yeah, two-out single, and that's definitely a building block for this Raiders offense. You're finally timing up this pitcher second way through the lineup, and that's a great base hit from your leadoff man.
1: And then Duncan will be up here.
2: Yeah.
1: And he was
2: 0-1.
1: 0-1, yeah. The history came to an end.
2: He did reach on the error.
1: On the error, yeah.
2: Reached on the error in, I want to say, the first or second inning. Or no, it had to be the first inning. It was the second time through the lineup.
1: And they said he did go that time, so 0-1 here. It looked like that could have been a ball right there, so we'll see here from Duncan.
2: Yeah, runner over at first is Hunter Warren, lefty pitcher. Definitely have to be wary of the throw over. 0-1 at the plate.
3: That one swing on out towards the left center. That one. Duncan! And that is a double shot. Right there, 2-run shot for Andrew Duncan.
2: Great power there from Duncan to cut the lead to 3. And that's exactly what the Raiders needed. You mentioned doing their best work with two outs on the board, and they put up 2 runs here in the bottom of the third.
1: And with Duncan, he was ready for that one. That one is a no-doubter out to left center field for his Almer.
2: Yeah.
1: And look at that, Andrew Duncan.
2: That is going to be his 6th home run of the year.
1: Yes.
2: So pretty solid from Andrew Duncan. He's usually known for his speed on the base path.

0: right there. 2-0 currently McCown to Gus Gregory. DH.
1: Yeah.
0: Bases now. Nobody on after that two-run shot from Andrew Duncan. 5-2 ball game. 2-0 the count to Gregory at the plate.
1: So Gregory also a lefty, and that one is a little inside.
0: 3-0. Now well again.
1: So Tanner Ware, last couple of pitches, fighting demons right here.
0: Yeah, definitely trying to find control of his pitches.
1: And that one is strike thrown down the middle right there.
0: Yeah, so 3-1. Last time it was the 3-1 count. We saw Hunter Warren be able to time one up, drive it opposite field. We'll see if Gus Gregory is able to do more of the same here in the 3-1.
1: Yeah.
0: Here comes one on outstanding. Yeah, same place.
1: There's another single, so three straight hits for the Raiders with two outs.
0: Yeah, finding a way to make it happen. Timing up Tanner Ware here. And now coming up to the plate, number 8, J.P. Peltier, who is 1-for-1 in the ballgame today. First pitch he saw, drove it out towards center field and got that stand-up double to start the inning.
1: And we were on broadcast before. I mentioned this is a guy I like to see hit when there are guys on base. He leads the team in RBIs, and he's the momentum shifter of this lineup, and he's 1-for-1 to have a stand up double, and that was a little inside for Peltier.
0: Yeah, this be a huge spot here for Peltier as we're going to get a mound visit here to Tanner Ware. No movement in the open bullpen, so you figure he's going out just to calm his guy down.
1: Yeah, first mound visit of the day. That sounds likely right there that he will stay in as starting to trend downhill a little bit is Ware. He's allowed 3 straight hits off 2 outs.
0: Yeah, 4 hits given up on the day, 2 earned runs, only walked 1 man. That's a bright spot. But no strikeouts on the day from Tanner Ware. So through 1.5 times in this Raider lineup, they've really kind of been able to time them up, put balls in play. They just haven't been able to find the gaps.
1: And this is the first real response I have seen from the Raiders in a long time here. And they're still down by 3 runs. I mean, you're starting to creep back into this game slowly as, again, you have Gregory on base who made great contact down that right field line. And now you have Peltier here.
0: Yeah, in a fight, you got to learn how to counterpunch, and it seems like the Raiders are learning how to do so here late in the tournament.
1: Yeah. So, Peltier.
0: 1-0.
1: No, it's like a ball outside.
0: 2-0 currently. Interested to see if we're going to another 3-0 here against Peltier, the same way he did against Gregory and Warren.
1: Who did go to Chaminade Julien as well, and ever since he was young, played a lot of baseball, was on the Traveler team for Dayton. So,
0: 3-0 once again to Peltier.
1: Goodness.
0: So that's 3 batters out of the 4 this inning that he's put in 3-0 counts early on, and then 3-1. So if the pattern stays the same, we'll see a strike right down the middle right here.
1: As we see a guy walking over to the bullpen for the
2: Whoa, man,
1: that's pretty uncommon.
2: Yeah.
1: Peltier, I think he felt confident.
0: Yeah, about something he liked. And honestly, I've always been a fan of swinging on 3-0s. If you see a meatball down the middle and you can drive it, dude, swing it. Yeah. I don't see why not.
1: Yeah.
0: Especially in a game where you're down by 3, you don't owe, you know, the unspoken rule to anybody.
1: No, 100%. As contact again by Peltier, but now you have a full count.
0: Yeah, and that was, I think that one he really wanted. That was a great pitch right there down the middle to drive. He just wasn't able to get a full hold of it and fouls it off.
1: Yeah. But we're in a position to fight right here, see anything that you like, and just continue to fight with Ware, who's kind of been struggling here.
0: Yeah, for sure. 3-2 now, the full count of Peltier with 2 outs. Here comes the payoff pitch. That one swung one out to a shortstop.
1: He's going
0: to
1: third.
0: Yeah. Easy play there from the shortstop to get the third out of the inning. Approaches that one hard, corrals it easily, and throws it over to first to retire the side.
1: I was kind of worried on how the inning started, but not before having a 2-run shot by Duncan for a 6 home run on the season. So 5-2, slowly trying to creep back into this game.
0: Yeah.
1: So, but you have to turn defense into offense here. That, I mean, Golden Greensman, just give them a lot of credit for how the pieces of him have been.
0: Yeah, batted around last inning. Boston Halloran started things off, and he's going to start it off again once again at the top of the fourth. I'd like to see if they continue

0: a streak of hitting that they finished the fourth in a third inning, sorry, with. For the Raiders, though, man, we really had one bright spot, in my opinion, throughout the three games that they played of this tournament, and that has been Andrew Duncan. He's been the only consistent player throughout those three games at the plate and in the field with his head on straight and, you know, playing good baseball.
1: And I'm really happy for Andrew Duncan because the game that I've called this season at home, he's gone through a big mental battle.
2: Yeah.
1: I mean, when he doesn't get a hit or when he's really frustrated and he's been had a lot of at-bats and not having contact or having any hits, he gets down on himself.
2: Yeah.
1: It was a game that he was benched in the Indiana State series I called with Gage. So, I mean, what a turnaround knowing that he is the heart and soul of this lineup and also the trust that Sogard has put in him by moving him up to the top of the order.
2: Yeah.
1: So, great job for him in this turnaround and trying to lead his team to the Horizon League championship game.
2: Yeah, once again, that'd be wonderful.
0: And up to the plate to lead off the inning for the Golden Grizzlies is going to be number 16, Boston Halloran, who had that stand-up, I want to say single, in the third inning to start it off for the Grizzlies. Would love to do much of the same. First pitch to him going to be outside for ball number one.
1: I saw Patrick Foulkes creep up right there on third base.
0: Yeah, possibly.
1: For a bunt, possibly.
0: Yeah.
1: But 1-0 here as Matthew Johnson looking for redemption. His first full inning, and that one is fouled off right there by Halloran.
0: Yeah, already given up two hits. The Grizzlies were able to time him up pretty well for the point two of an inning that he was in the third. Definitely like to see how he fares with a full one in his hands here.
1: Mm-hmm.
0: As that one swung on and missed for strike number two from Boston Halloran, he definitely wanted that one, just was not able to get a piece of it.
1: And there's your sophomore out of Franklin, Wisconsin here, who's in the ninth spot, 1-2 here.
0: That one's high
1: for Johnson right there.
0: Yeah, makes the count even at 2-2 to Halloran. Matthew Johnson, right-handed pitcher on the mound.
1: Mm-hmm.
0: Definitely love to see how that arm angle plays a factor in this ball game. As he makes the count 3-2 full, three balls, two strikes here to Boston Halloran. Figure to see how Matthew Johnson can fare with his back on the wall here in a payoff pitch scenario.
1: And there's the next pitch coming up, and that one is
0: down the middle, strike three. He doesn't even know.
1: No.
0: He feels a ball.
1: Yeah, he's got to pay attention, man. As umpire Jones get out of here.
0: Yeah, usually they do their whole, you know,
1: but he really pulled it
0: back silently, nonchalant style.
1: Yeah.
0: Rung him up right there, and he didn't even know.
1: Yeah, I guess he was pretty confident.
0: Yeah.
1: Should have been a ball, but everyone else says otherwise. So coming back up is Ben Clark.
0: Yeah, top of the lineup here for the Golden Grizzlies. Was hit by a pitch in his last at-bat. We'll see how he can fare here. Had a little bit of that controversy where it hit off of the handle and or his hand and then ended up getting hit outright just a little bit later on in the inning.
1: Yeah.
0: First pitch to him, ball number one. Here comes the second one. Swung on that one. Hit off of the catcher's helmet.
1: And that's why you have those masks on right there. So, 1-1.
0: Yeah, 1-1 now. Taking a little bit of a break. Seem to always see that happen when either a catcher gets hit in a face mask or an umpire. Vice versa, they'll walk the ball out to the pitcher just to give, you know, one another a little bit more time to recover.
1: So, Ben Clark out of the junior out of New Albany, Ohio. So basically an hour and a half away as he fouls that one off. He was going through Columbus and basically another 30 minutes and basically you're in New Albany. I've been through there a couple times, so great place to be.
0: Yeah, definitely.
1: Yeah.
0: A little bit close to home. Figure some of his family definitely in the stands for this tournament, be it how many games they play thus far.
1: Yeah.
0: One out of Wells. Ball two, so that makes the count even. 2-2 now to Ben Clark. One out here in the top of the fourth inning.
1: Yeah.
0: Definitely figure to see how Matthew Johnson fares here on this 2-2. That one swung off.
1: Wow, right there on his knee right there. Right at him, so
0: he didn't have to move for that one. Just had to drop down to a knee to corral that line drive right at him. Great awareness from Hunter Warren for the second out of the inning.
1: But this is a great turnaround right here Matthew Johnson building off momentum from what the Raiders did in that third bottom of the third inning. So coming Revere's now.
0: Yeah, Revere up to the plate, 0-for-1 in today's ball game with a walk. Also scored in that last monstrous inning.
1: Popped up. That should be an easy one.
0: Yeah, looks like that one's gonna go over to Hunter Warren. Bloomquist calls him off though, and he makes the play for the third out of the inning. Great inning from the Raiders compared to the bottom.
1: Yeah,
0: compared to the top of the third. That's a dream scenario.
1: No, 100% it is. So, I mean, we're back on offense again, and we're putting Ware out there, who kind of struggled, and he didn't get a lot of rest right there. So, looking to regroup right here. So, the order that will be coming up is Cy Turner, Patrick Foltz, and Zach Butler.
0: Yeah.
1: So, with that, again, what we just mentioned about Ware, what would you want to see from him?
0: I want it from Ware from this Raiders lineup. Honestly, from Ware, I'd like to see a lot more command of his pitches. He went into a 3-0 counts extremely early on with a lot of batters last inning. So if you can just stay away from those 3-0 counts, find a way to get strikes early on in at-bats, I think you would do a lot better here on. And for this Raiders lineup, man, I'd really just like to see through this lineup, we're going up now. We got 5-9. I'd like to see him make contact and get on base at any means possible. Cy Turner was walked in his first at-bat, but from Patrick Foltz down to Braylon Blomquist, all 0-for today. So I'd like to see him get on base by any means possible, get some base runners, and really just chalk out this lead that the Grizzlies have.
1: No, 100%. And I would want to see them do work early before getting to that 2-out count, because you have a little bit less room for error right there and getting more chances to get on base. So, but continuing to be aggressive and just continue that balance. So, I think the Raiders are still in a good spot right now. I mean, you are down by 3 runs, but they showed something in that third inning when Duncan hit that home run, so that they can make contact off where. So,
0: no doubt. And I'm no genius, but I know that 3 is a lot more manageable than 5. So, there's a way that to get back in this game for the Raiders as Cy Turner steps into the box to take the first at-bat of this inning.
1: But again, still, this is a second time round for the Raiders in their order. So, second time up for Turner. That was a strike.
0: Thought about that one right there. Just came in over the plate for strike one.
1: Also, being behind in the order is still going to take a little bit of time. The guys I haven't gone for a second time yet, or still trying to figure out where. So he does have an advantage in that department, as that one is close in on Turner. So 1-1 here.
0: Yeah, definitely advantage for the Grizzlies, as they're going to be going through their lineup for the third time next inning, as the Raiders have not even been through theirs for the second completely yet.
1: Yeah, 100%. So Ware's pitch, that hits Turner, so for the second time, he will reach base on 2 walks.
0: And that's great. By the way, whenever I say, get on base by any means possible, it means any means possible, whether that's getting hit by a pitch, whether that's getting walked, whether that's, taking a bloop shot and just running out an error from the second baseman. Just get on base by any means possible, and Cy Turner does that way in that one here.
1: No, 100%.
0: Patrick Foltz coming up to the plate, currently 0-for-1 in the ballgame today with a flyout. Has a runner over there at first to work with, and no outs here in the bottom of the fourth inning.
1: We'll see what the Springfield native can do as 1-0 here for Foltz.
0: Yeah, a little bit high there to Foltz. Runner over at first, Cy Turner, left-hander on the mound. Always got to check on the throw over.
1: As Patrick Foltz won the Sportsmanship Award in the Horizon League, as that one is strike right there.
0: I mean, that's something you can really hang your hat on, being be it that you are, a great sportsman, you do play the game of baseball the right way.
1: Yeah, 100%. And a great guy to be around in that locker room.
0: Yeah, 1-1 to Patrick Foltz. Here comes that third pitch.
1: Breaking ball. The duck right there as that one goes over his head. So 2-1 here for Ware.
0: And the Raiders wouldn't have been mad if he just stood in there right there and wore another one.
1: Another one.
0: Base runners to start the inning. Nonetheless, though, gets out of the way. Count now 2-1 here to Patrick Foltz. Here comes, never mind, throw over to first. Cy Turner gets back in time, though.
1: But yeah, that was right towards the head, so I think he made the right decision.
0: I mean, that's what they say. He wore helmets for a reason.
1: 100%. So,
2: Nonetheless, yeah. Who won currently?
3: Patrick Foltz. That one swung on. That foul. Yeah, foul. As I look over there, movement in the Grizzly bullpen. So just keep in mind, might see a pitching change in the innings to come. Tanner Ware reaching the mid-50s in pitch count currently.
1: Yeah, so not that high yet. So, I mean, if you were going to get the most out of these last maybe couple of innings, if we do see him again, but...
3: Yeah,
1: but when I'm going to steal, it
3: goes.
1: Drop the ball, so yeah. Turner will get his steal.
3: Yeah, thankfully, catcher drops that one on the transfer. Looked like he might have, I mean, really didn't look like Cy Turner had the best jump right there. Nonetheless, gets into second safely. That's awesome for the Raiders. Patrick Foltz, though, at the plate with a full count on his hands. Here comes the payoff pitch from Tanner Ware. Yeah. It's in. It's
1: small ball and miss. Foltz, who is gone. That's the first strikeout for Tanner Ware today. Yeah. But Cy Turner will get his 17th stolen base on the season. He is behind Andrew Duncan, the leader. So great job for him. And then also with Cy Turner, he has been walked twice today. So that will be his 26th walk on the season.
3: Yeah, and Zach Butler coming up to the plate now for the Raiders with one out, one on second. Here comes the pitch, breaking ball outside for ball number one.
1: I saw breaking ball has been his favorite pitch.
3: Yeah, we've seen that a lot.
1: Yeah, so...
3: And it honestly seems fair when you would want to put a guy with a nasty breaking ball, especially a lefty, against a lefty heavy lineup and get that curveball to go over the shoulder.
1: Mm-hmm. On second is Turner. Contact made by Butler, and that one is fouled off. So 1-1 here.
3: Yeah, 1-1. Zach Butler, runner over at second. Cy Turner, one out in the inning. Raiders still have a lot to work with here. Definitely not with their backs on the wall just yet.
1: No. Yeah.
3: Zach Butler, 1-1. Runner goes. Cy Turner.
1: He will run, and that's an error and a score for Cy Turner. I don't think he was aware.
3: Yeah, he definitely was not.
1: He looked back in the crowd.
3: I do think the crowd played a factor right there. Got up and looked both ways. Thankfully, was able to do it in time to score the run. Cut the deficit now to 2. Much more manageable than 5, which is what it was just an inning ago.
1: But capitalizing off the error, which leads to a run. So easy one for Ty right there to come in. So 5-3 now.
3: Yeah, and great awareness to steal second right there, too. That would have put him in scoring position, let alone scored the runner. One, two,
1: right through third and shortstop for a base hit for Butler. And the Raiders are starting to gain that momentum, and they play their best baseball off momentum.
3: Yeah, no doubt. Second time through the lineup seems to be much better. Zach Butler now going to be the fifth Raider through the second time in the lineup to get a hit. So these guys definitely timing up Tanner Ware much better now that they've seen him for the second time.
1: So, Mr. Freshman of the Year now, Keegan Holmstrom, has not had a bright tournament, but we see that from freshman time to time.
3: Yeah.
1: Still getting used to the bright lights here. And great contact again!
3: Yeah, same spot.
1: Base hit, and Butler will stop at second, and again, the Raiders are really feeling it right now.
3: Yeah, same spot right there from Keegan Holmstrom and Zach Butler, just between the shortstop and the third baseman, getting right through for another single. That's perfect. And now, just like that, the Raiders have runners at first and second with Braylon Blomquist coming up to the plate. And before the tournament, Braylon Blomquist was a good bat in the regular season.
1: Yeah, he was moved down to that ninth spot during that Youngstown State series. Just looking to get back on track.
3: Yeah.
1: And this might be it for Ware, as he has really gone downhill the past couple of innings. But, this is the one thing about the Golden Grizzlies this season, the non-ability to stay consistent, and you're seeing it right here.
3: Yeah, it appears they're just trying to gauge, you know, how much their guy has left. They haven't really gave any glances towards the bullpen yet. I'm assuming they're going to let him finish this inning. Never mind. As soon as I say that, points at the bullpen. So I assume that is going to be the end of the outing for Tanner Ware. Finishes the day giving up 6 hits, 3 earned runs, walked 1 batter, and struck out 1 batter through 62 pitches.
1: Yeah.
3: So a pretty okay day at the dish for Tanner Ware. Giving up those 3 runs, you'd like to see him not do that. But outside of that, man, Willie was just kind of getting timed up from the second onto the lineup, and that's really his only caveat.
1: No, 100%. I do feel like this is the right move, as I give him an ovation right here. But coming up now will be the new pitcher, and we guys will update you guys about that when we come back from break.
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3: Jackson Easterman.
1: Okay. I saw him last game when they played. So,
3: he has a 6.92 ERA on the year in 25 appearances.
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1: Oh, there you go.
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0: the Milwaukee Panthers have arrived here as Lindquist had an RBI single right there and the hit off Easterlin. So he is on base, Butler is on base.
1: And the Raider lead, or Raider deficit, now cut to only one. 5-4 ball game here at Nisswa Stadium after that Braylon Blomquist grounder through the infield scores one.
0: Yeah. So actually Butler came home, and Holmstrom is on second, and Blomquist on first, only with one out, though.
1: Yeah, here, top of the fifth.
2: Holmstrom going home. That was tie ball game here at Nisswa Stadium, 5-5.
0: And the Raiders are literally on a heater right now.
1: Yes.
0: And giving the Golden Grizzlies a taste of their own medicine on what they did in the top of the third. So not a good look here for Jackson Easterlin. And the Raiders, I mean, they're just playing within themselves. They're finding the gaps easily, and they're making great contact off the bat right now.
1: Yeah, for sure. That's the fourth Raider batter in a row to have a hit right here.
0: No, yes.
1: And it's really paying dividends for them now as they cut the lead, and now the ball game tied 5-5. Still runners on first and second, and up to the plate
0: is Duncan.
1: The hot bat, Andrew Duncan, 1-for-2 in today's ball game. We'll see how he can save it with runners on.
2: That's gonna drop Ryan Drummond to second.
1: Doesn't go. Base is now juiced for Gus Gregory.
0: Duncan, seventh straight time getting on base. So 9 hits for the Raiders. 5th straight hit for the Raiders. And I mean, you can't ask for anything better for what's going on right now.
1: No, they face adversity extremely well, being down 5-0 at one point and then battling back to now 5-5. Bases loaded. Gus Gregory up to the plate, and you only have one out here.
0: Yeah, 100%. And that's what we mentioned, doing their work early, and they have tied this game up. Let's see if Gus can keep it going.
1: Gus Gregory, 1-for-2 in the ballgame today.
0: And Gus,
1: that one's down. Yeah, going to be low. Great job from Aiden Shuck behind the dish right there to corral that ball. If that one gets behind him, it's scoring one. You know Blomquist has some wheels over there at third.
0: And this one, a great job of Blomquist stopping that third, because we weren't sure if that was going to drop down or if center field was going to make a big play on that one. So playing it safe with one out. And Gus, just let it go by. So 2-0 here.
1: Yeah, 2-0 here. Jackson Easterlin on the mound. We didn't really get into his stats. 6.92 ERA on the year through 25 appearances, and he's already given up a couple runs here in this fourth inning.
0: Yeah.
1: See if he can keep a good head on him, stay mentally strong against Gus Gregory here now with bases loaded.
0: And just trying to break the gate wide open as Gregory just lets that one go by. And we've been really happy with the breaking ball here.
1: Yeah.
0: As that one just goes by for strike number one.
1: Yeah, also something to mention, right-handed pitcher now on the mound. Lefty lineup, possibly why they've been hitting the ball so well here in the bottom of the fourth.
0: Yeah.
1: 2-1 to Gus Gregory, swung on foul out towards the Raider dugout, makes the count even at 2-2. Bases loaded, force out at any base here for the Oakland Grizzlies.
0: You figured they'd love to get out of this inning right now. No, 100%. I mean, again, the Raiders returning the favor with an inning of their own and a chance to really break this game wide open.
1: Yeah.
0: See what Gus can do.
1: Here comes the 2-2 pitch.
0: And now we go again, so 3-2. I mean, if you're Easterlin, you're in danger of walking a guy home.
1: Yeah, you are. 3-2 now to Gus Gregory. 3-2-1 situation here for the Raiders.
0: Yeah.
1: They would love to get a run in, if not multiple here. Comes the payoff pitch.
0: And and a walk.
1: Yeah.
0: Won't matter. So Duncan will trot home. Gregory will take a base. Blomquist is home.
1: And the Raiders have a lead here in the bottom of the fourth, just like that. They lead this ball game 6-5.
0: Yeah.
1: And up to the plate, JP Tuffy.
0: This is not the guy you want to see with the bases loaded.
1: He's
0: been walked the most as a Raider 33 times this season. So we're going to see him up here. He leads the team in RBIs.
1: Yeah, and it's really a mound visit right here. There is movement in the Oakland bullpen, and we're going to see another pitch change here in the bottom of the fourth inning, possibly bringing in another guy who will be more fit to take on this Raider lineup.
0: I mean, this is, I mean, I just love the resiliency from the Raiders. I mean, they're showing, like, hey, we are the number one seed. We're not going anywhere here. And we will be fair, a little bit different weather conditions here. It's completely dry, but I mean, they've had their number all season long against this Golden Grizzlies team. So, just kind of light work right now, and they take the lead with 6-5 here.
1: Yeah, Jackson Easterlin finishes the day only 12 pitches thrown, 3 hits given up, and 2 earned runs given up as well. Entering the game now, going to be number 22, Andrew Landis. Andrew Landis on the year has an 11.34 ERA through 14 appearances on the season so far. So definitely a guy deeper into this Oakland Grizzlies bullpen. Honestly, that is pretty well known considering they have played 5 games over the weekend so far. So definitely deep into the bullpen now, trying to just throw on any guy that they can, you know, think will be out there.
0: And again, a lot of promise early on from the Golden Grizzlies, but we could maybe sense a little fatigue trying to weigh in, as again, this is their 5th game, and could potentially be playing a 6th game, the winner of this game. But I mean, that is not a good look if we were Jackson Easterlin. Now, I mean, we were put in the conversation of the day, and we allowed 4 straight hits and a walk.
1: Yeah.
0: So, I mean, if you're winless, I mean, you're just thrown into the fire right now with the bases loaded and with one out.
1: Yeah, they expect you to really turn water into wine in this situation if you are Andrew Landis. We'll see how he can fare here. A lot of pressure on the righty. That's also something to make note of. As soon as a right-handed pitcher was thrown in the game, 4 straight hits from the Raiders, 2 runs batted around, and now J.P. Peltier at the plate with Andrew Landis coming into the game.
0: And I've been waiting for a breakout inning for the Raiders, and we're getting it right here. Yeah. Warren on third, Duncan on second, Gregory on first after that walk, and J.P. Peltier, the heart of this lineup in that 4th spot. Let's see what he can do against Landis. And
2: it's a grand slam! It's a triple! J.P. Peltier! Oh, my goodness! 9-5 ball game after that 3-run triple on J.P. Peltier.
0: This is literally insane. A clinic in the fourth inning, 7 runs put on. Yeah. I thought that was a grand slam. My apologies. Oh my goodness.
1: Wow. Hit off of the 377 in the left center field. Hit right off the top of the wall. Nonetheless, crazy.
0: Gregory running in right after the 2 guys. But I mean, so a stand-up triple, 3 guys coming in for Peltier, and Turner is back up as he was walked twice.
1: Yeah, hit by a pitch and one of them walked in the other. Now up to the plate with a runner on third and Peltier.
0: And the Golden Rules are just seeing ghosts right now. Yeah. They don't know what to do. And that was a little high for Turner.
1: Yeah, just outside as well, 1-1. Andrew Landis comes into the game, and the first pitch he throws is belted out for the triple. You got to think he might be in his head a little bit here against Cy Turner. We'll see how the veteran comes up to the plate here. Swing on that one, foul.
0: Net protection right there.
1: Yeah,
0: we're at 1-2 now. As I know it's early, but, I mean, depending on how this game goes, this is the story of the game. 7 runs scored by the Raiders.
1: Yeah, and 1-2 now to Cy Turner. Only 1 out still in this monstrous inning.
0: Yeah.
1: That one goes past strike 3.
0: Oh, and Turner goes down looking. But, I mean, that's positivity for Raiders. Yeah. I mean,
1: definitely a beacon of light from Andrew Landis. Nonetheless, though, 2 outs now for the Raiders, and they've just batted around. Started this inning was Patrick Foltz, and now once again up to the plate.
0: Patrick Foltz.
1: 0-for-2, though, in the ballgame is Foltz. Had a strikeout in his last at-bat earlier on in this inning.
0: Yeah.
1: I think the first pitch he sees fouls it off, unfortunately. So 0-1 count started off with Patrick Foltz. Runner over at third is J.P. Peltier.
0: Yeah. As Patrick Foltz will look to join the party as well.
1: Yeah, you definitely do not want to be the man to contribute two outs.
0: No,
1: the
0: third
1: at the end. Yeah. But nonetheless, you can't be mad at anything. As he
2: bounces that one! That one is fair! That's going to go into the Grizzly Raider bullpen. Standing double for Patrick Foltz. Hits him Peltier, and the monstrous right state inning continues as they stretch their lead from 4-5 now in a 10-5 ball game.
0: Wow. Foltz's response is, I'm invited too, so he is here as well. He is on second RBI that drives and Peltier. I'm in lost for words right now
1: yeah.
0: for what is going on
1: yeah.
0: right now for the Raiders.
1: Eight-run inning from the Raiders. Zach Butler up to bat once again. Patrick Foltz hits a double to add on to the madness. But nonetheless, first pitch to Zach Butler in for strike number one. 0-1 the count currently to him. Patrick Foltz over there at second after that stand-up double.
0: Yeah.
1: Here comes the 0-1. Swung on out towards shortstop.
0: Good job by shortstop. And the weather of the storm is over for the Grizzlies, but not before 8 runs that were scored. So the Raiders actually set a record with 8 runs in 1 inning this season for them, as it was 7 this season. They have multiple of them.
1: Yeah.
0: So they set the record with 8 runs in this season, and it was against Oakland
1: yeah.
0: as well.
1: I remember calling one of the games where they put up 7 runs in the first inning against this Oakland team.
0: Yeah.
1: Really just put their foot on the throat early, and that's kind of what they did in the bottom of the fourth right there.
0: And you played baseball. I mean, if you're Oakland, how do you even rebound after something like that?
1: I mean, baseball is such a game of next pitch mentality. You kind of just got to let it go in one ear, out the other. The first thing a coach would say to me after, really to the team after a bad inning like that, is you got to get the bats out. I mean, offense is the name of the game. You have to get on base. You have to get hits. So if they were to get base runners, try and chop into this lead little by little, you could see it really becoming a pretty close game here going down to the end.
0: 100%. But with that, we will take a break, and we'll see Matthew Johnson on the other side of the top of the fifth.
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0: Hello, guys. Welcome back to Nishwood Stadium. And we start off with a hit pitch.
1: Yeah.
0: Hitting Aiden Oren.
1: First pitch to him hits him right off of the elbow pad. So Aiden Oren takes his base. That's going to be an early base runner for this Grizzlies team.
0: And I know those types of innings can excite you, but you got to continue to stand on business if you were Matthew Johnson. And because anything can change the complexion of the game, and it takes one hit as that one is a strike.
1: Yeah, and up to the plate, number 35, Carter Hayne, who in his last at-bat had that double RBI where he tried to stretch it to the triple, ended up getting thrown out at third. Nonetheless, back up to the plate here and swings on that one for strike two. 0-2, currently the count to Carter Hayne. Runner over at first is Aiden Orr.
0: Because again, that last inning, the Raiders fans have been waiting for something to be excited about.
1: Yeah.
0: And got it there with 8 runs, setting the record in this season. But how about in the Horizon League tournament? So That one was outside, so... No, they called that one a... No, it was a ball one. So one and two here.
1: Definitely kind of a wobbly strike zone out of the fire. It hasn't really been, you know, extremely consistent throughout the game, if I'm being completely honest.
0: 100%. So we will see here.
1: Fouled that one off, so... Hey, Carter Haynes, sorry, at the plate, still battling here in the 1-2. Figures he has to swing at anything close to the strike zone.
0: But the only thing that matters, if you keep it consistent between both teams, then it doesn't really matter.
1: Exactly.
0: So, but I feel like it's been pretty right there in the middle between both teams so far. So, 1-2 here.
1: Yeah, interesting. The runner did go on that one, Aiden Orr. See, interesting to see if he'll continue that path and try and steal the base again during this pitch. Here comes the 1-2. Doesn't go. That one swung off. Foul. Third base line. Carter Hain had that. I want to say it went right out to the gap, made Andrew Duncan run on that one. Wasn't able to get to it, the one that scored two. Doesn't really mean much after the monstrous inning, though, the Raiders just had.
0: Mm-hmm.
1: 1-2.
0: Trying to pick off. Hanging up
1: that. Aiden Orr.
0: I apologize.
1: 1-2 at the plate currently to Carter Hain.
0: Yeah, so...
1: Here comes that pitch. Swung on.
0: And then pop up. That should be easy. Bloomquist is running, but Duncan is calling them off. Center field. Got it. Great job. Great communication right there by the Raiders. And you're at one out now.
1: Yeah, like what you mentioned, great communication right there. And a lot of those shallow balls to center field, you really are just waiting on some guy to call you off in a lot of situations. And if you don't communicate, you'll end up with all three of them, the second baseman, the shortstop, and the center fielder combined in the middle.
0: No, yeah, 100%.
1: And coming up to the plate, though, number 8, Lucas Day, 1-for-1 in the ballgame today, had a double and was also walked in his second at-bat.
0: Yeah.
1: Throw over to first once again from Matthew Johnson. No avail from the runner. Gets back in time.
0: Yeah. As he, again, he has had a great Horizon League championship run here in this tournament so far. And that one is... Foul.
1: Yeah, fouled up out of the concourse from Lucas Day, making the count 0-1.
0: Yeah.
1: This part of the lineup for the Grizzlies been the hottest. Carter Hain to Sam Griffith, all four, all have hits.
0: Swing and a miss right there, 0-2 here for
1: Lucas Day.
0: Yeah.
1: Lucas Day, 0-2 now currently. Swing hard. Swing on that one, just does not time it up correctly. Here comes the 0-2, fouled off one again. Continuing the fight is Lucas Day. Remember that the winner of this game will play the Milwaukee Panthers in just 45 minutes from the conclusion of this ball game. So be ready to tune back in to WWSU 106.9.
0: Yes, but still, a lot of game to be played here. And that was shot. Oh,
1: Raider ball. Raider for first base. Now into the Raider bullpen. That's going to be extra bases, possibly scoring. Lucas Day holds up at third, though. So that's a double from Lucas Day. Aiden Orr was the one who almost scored. Sorry. Nonetheless, holds up at third. Second and third now for the Grizzlies.
0: Lucas Day has been the savior this whole game for the Grizzlies so far. As
1: 2-for-2.
0: Yeah. He has a double, advances.
1: It's his second double in a ball game as well. So two doubles and his two hits, and his other at-bat was a walk. So definitely extremely beneficial and positive for this Oakland Grizzlies team.
0: As he's moving in the bullpen for the Raiders, as the Grizzlies trying to respond with a run of their own, as all of this foul.
1: Yeah, and up to the plate, number 25, Aiden Shuck. Shuck is currently 1-for-2 in the ball game today. Had a ground out, also had a single couple innings ago. So definitely been on the base path. Would love to find some repeat here in the top of the fifth inning. 0-1 to him outside.
0: So 2-1 here.
1: One out only. So a sac fly, you figure, does score one. Just like to make contact on the ball if you are Aiden Shuck. 1-1 count currently. Here comes the pitch. That one is looked at for ball number two. Looked like that one could have gone either way, borderline, in my opinion.
2: Yeah.
1: 2-1 the count now to Aiden Shuck. Still a pretty beautiful day here at Nisshuett Stadium.
2: That one attacked is right there, running towards it.
1: That one out of play with that one in the trees. Keegan Holmstrom tried to make a little bit of a play there, but realized it was out of play early on. 2-2 now, even to Aiden Shuck. Runners over at second and third. Alex Sogard coming out to the mound. Looked like he did point into the bullpen. It looks like we will see another pitcher here for the Raiders. Not too sure who it is coming out of the bullpen just yet.
2: Yeah, so as they do go to that pitching change, we will take a little break. And we'll be right back to Nisshuett here in a moment.
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0: Hey guys, welcome back to Nisshuett Stadium here as a standing ovation match for Matthew Johnson as he will be replaced by the versatile Brent Dendy, who is also a batter for the Raiders as well. So let's see what he can do here.
1: Yeah, Brett Dendy on the year, only three appearances, but through those three appearances, a 0 ERA. So pretty solid from the time he's pitched in the 2026 season. See how he can fare here, 2-2.
2: Yeah.
1: That one's going to be low outside now. 3-2 count to Aiden Shuck here. Runners on second and third. You risk reloading the bases here if you do walk this batter. See how he can fare here being thrown into a situation like this. Here comes the payoff pitch. That was going to be swung on.
0: Great play from Patrick Smith. Oh, wow. And that's highlight as well.
1: Yeah. Catches that one just before it hits the ground and then goes over, tags the bag for the double play to retire the side for the Wright State Raiders.
0: Yes, that was great by Patrick Fultz. The last guy to get a hit as well. So, I mean, Stevens turning into offense and a comfortable 5-point lead here for the Raiders. So, I mean, just continue to take it to him. I mean,
1: yeah, for sure.
0: Yeah, so
1: you definitely want to continue to take it to him. I mean, you said a comfortable 5-run lead, but we saw how fast a comfortable 5-run lead can go away in a ball game like this. So I'd like them just to, you know, continue to play smart baseball like they've been doing. Another pitch change. Oh, never mind. Sorry. Is this still Andrew? No, another pitch change on the mound here for the Grizzlies. Looks like it's going to be number 40, Ryan Donley, coming in the game now for this Grizzlies lineup to pitch.
0: Yeah. So we will see here. Any stats on?
1: Not currently. Yeah. Says online that he is a right-handed pitcher in real life. I can tell you he's not a right-handed pitcher.
0: Yeah.
1: Nonetheless, no, we're going to see how he can fare here coming into this game today. Stats on the year, 9.2 ERA through 21 appearances thus far on the season and 14 innings pitched. So it seems like he's thrown into a lot of these situations to try and clean up some things and close this game. Another left-handed pitcher against this Raider lineup who, like we have mentioned, thrives when a righty's in the game. So we'll see if they can continue the momentum against a lefty who they had previously struggled against for the first two innings of the game.
0: And I like that you mentioned that because all year long, the Golden Grizzlies have struggled with inconsistency from the bullpen and against non-conference opponents and also within the Horizon League as well. And also fielding errors. We've seen a couple of errors from them today. And one of them went to around the end that fourth inning. So, I mean, we're getting your typical Oakland Grizzlies baseball right now.
1: Yeah.
0: So, I mean, with that being said, great crowd out here. I mean, they've been behind the Raiders today, and also for the Oakland Grizzlies as well, traveled well here, and a great day at Nischwitz.
1: Yeah, definitely. Keegan Holmstrom stepping into the box. Looks like the umpire pausing the game for a second. Not too sure what for. Had to write something down.
0: Yeah,
1: I'm not too sure what that little momentarily stoppage in play was, but back to baseball, Keegan Holmstrom steps into the batter's box. Currently 1-for-2 in the ballgame today, had a hit last inning in that monstrous inning that the Raiders had. First pitch to him is going to be in strike number one, fastball from Ryan Donnelly off the mound.
0: It looks like a difficult arm angle that might have to be figured out right there. A little bit of a hitch with that pitch right there from the lefty.
1: Yeah, I definitely agree. I think it's especially going to be a weird arm angle for these left-handed hitters, especially knowing that this Raider lineup is so, you know, heavy full of those left-handed pitchers. I could see why this Oakland Grizzlies management team decided to put him in the game.
0: No, 100%. So the Grizzlies on their fourth pitcher already. So popped up right there by Holmstrom.
1: Yeah, definitely a little delay in his arm angle before he really goes to the plate. Kind of like pushes it out before going, you know, straight.
0: No, 100%. But I can throw off your timing sometimes. Yeah. So
1: definitely
0: 1-2 here for Donnelly. This pitch comes here, swing and a miss by Holmstrom. It looked like that was another one potentially bringing the dirt, but he decides to chase it right here.
1: Yeah, definitely. I wonder if Holmstrom believed that. Was that the second strike of the at-bat?
0: Yes.
1: I thought for some reason that was the third strike of the at-bat, but it was only the second. Definitely an odd pitcher to tie him up, I feel like. And it definitely, like you mentioned, throwing off the hitter's timing, he can adjust how long he, you know, holds that out there for. So, and that really, even just an extra beat, really does mess up a hitter's timing.
0: So we're at 2-2 right here.
1: Yeah, even count now to Keegan Holmstrom. Made contact on one, but the other one he swung at did not look extremely close. Here comes that even pitch.
0: Swing and a miss by Holmstrom, man. I mean, that could have maybe been an easy walkable.
1: Yeah, it kind of looks like he kind of had to put his bat out there rather than, you know, get a full swing on the ball. And I feel like that's that odd arm angle. It kind of goes across the box into the other batter's box for these left-handed hitters.
0: No, 100%. But, I mean, Donnelly gets a strikeout right there.
1: I mean, and we, it took three innings for Tanner Ware to get his first strikeout of the ball game. Ryan Donnelly comes in and gets it with his first batter seen.
0: Yeah, so up next now is Bloomquist, and that is a little outside of the zone right there for Donnelly.
1: Yeah, borderline pitch right there from Donnelly. I feel like that one could have been called either way. Nonetheless, ball number one to Braylon Bloomquist, 1-0. Bloomquist 1-2 in today's ball game. Swings on that one.
0: Yeah, so 1-1 here for Braylon.
1: Yeah, fouled that one off into the Raider dugout. Like I mentioned, 1-for-2 in today's ball game, had an RBI single in last inning in that, you know, monstrous Raider inning last inning where almost everybody garnered an RBI.
0: No, literally. That one is,
1: just outside once again.
0: Yeah.
1: I really do feel like on Donley's fastball, that does tail more to the left side of the batter's box, possibly why a lot of these fastballs are just outside of the zone.
0: Yeah, 100%. So we'll see here. That one
1: another
0: is...
1: one, once again, fastball tails just off outside of the zone, and the umpire seems like he's calling him pretty strict. He's not giving Donley that corner.
0: Yeah, so, I mean, I'm glad you mentioned that. You can see the strike zone is really tight right now.
1: Yeah.
0: Going to be pretty on point with the pitching right here.
1: Another fastball.
0: That is fouled off by Blomqvist, but now you're at a full count.
1: Yeah, full count here for Blomqvist. I feel like Donley's one of those velo pitchers who are on the mound, so, you know, sniff smelling salts and throw as hard as he can and really get all hypo up on the mound and really just chuck your fastball into the zone. I feel like that's what he's about.
0: Yeah.
1: As he does it once again right there. That's five fastballs in a row thrown from Ryan Donley.
0: Yeah. And like you mentioned, it tails off to the end of the zone right there, and the umpire has not been friendly with that. So, I mean, if it gets to that spot, I mean, you got a pretty big chance of walking here.
1: Yeah.
0: And
1: that one lined out. Yeah.
0: Blomqvist is starting to be on the heater.
1: Blomqvist's second hit of the day. And I can see why they moved into this nine spot, because that's the second hit of the day. That just transitions you into Hunter Warren, who is already an extremely consistent bat. And then after him, Andrew Duncan, who has been the only bright spot for this Raiders team outside of today.
0: And Warren has had his struggles at home, so I know I've been very critical of him in that number one spot.
1: Mm-hmm.
0: But he has had a great day. 2-for-3 today.
1: Yeah. With a 3-2-1 line for Hunter Warren. 3 at-bats, 2 hits, 1 RBI on the day for Hunter Warren. He'd like to keep it going here in the bottom of the fifth.
0: Yeah.
1: That one hit him.
0: And that'll be a walk here.
1: He's not happy about that one. Sorry.
0: And he was limping. That was not good for Warren.
1: Yeah, no, that one. Fastball right to the shin has to hurt.
0: Hopefully that does not impact the rest of the game for Warren, as he is an important piece to this Raiders offense. So he will just walk gingerly to first base, and advancing to second is
1: Blomqvist. And a positive out of that, you know, hit by pitch right there is you now have 2 base runners with only 1 out, and Andrew Duncan, the most consistent bat on this team throughout the tournament, coming up to the plate.
0: Yeah. Looking to be 8-for-8 here.
1: Yeah. 2-for-3 in the ball game. Been on base all 3 at-bats, though. So, very solid day from Andrew Duncan. And his last at-bat had, I believe, was a single, an RBI. No, it was the home run in his last at-bat. Yeah.
0: So,
1: it was the home run, the 2-run shot that really woke this team up. But nonetheless, 0-0 right now, currently to Andrew Duncan, runners on first and second. Here comes the first pitch.
0: Swing and a miss.
1: Yeah, just on top of that one.
0: That 2-run shot was in the third inning, and 8 runs on that. So
1: had to have had another at-bat in the bottom of the fourth. I believe that is where he garnered his single.
0: A single, yes.
1: And then scored on that Peltier triple. 0-1 to Andrew Duncan.
0: Shortstop. Almost bobbled it. Duncan
1: beats out the throw at first.
0: And it's always so close with the speed right there at first, but beats out the count right there. So,
1: So although that does not go down as a hit for Andrew Duncan, that's still his 9th time in a row advancing on base. So a very consistent base runner, whether or not it is a hit or not.
0: Yeah.
1: So, runners at the corners now, up on the plate, number 3, Gus Gregory, had a hit in his last at-bat.
0: Well, so it was a single, got through second and first.
1: Yep.
0: So, again, I feel like Duncan, with him being on base, changes the whole dynamic of the game. It used to team in stolen bases, and that one was outside for Donnelly.
1: Yeah, 1-0 currently now to Gus Gregory. Andrew Duncan always a threat to steal second base. Blomqvist over there at third. 2 outs in the bottom of this 5th inning here at Nisuit Stadium.
0: Yeah.
1: Here comes 1-0.
0: just to pick off Duncan. I mean, he can literally build a lounge chair down on the bases. I mean, he's been there 8 straight times. So, that being said, Donnelly, he's looked okay.
1: Yeah, not at all. Just extremely, you know, I feel like he's a fastball pitcher. We haven't really seen much variety out of his pitches. I don't think he's really just been firing it in there. As he does
0: I mean, with his arm angle, that's probably his best selection of pitching right there with that fastball that was right down the middle for strike one.
1: Yeah, 1-1 currently to Gus Gregory, another lefty, which just makes that arm angle even more difficult to deal with. See how Gus Gregory can fare. He's going to throw over
0: Duncan,
1: So, Andrew Duncan, you're seeing him be picked off a couple of times throughout the season, whether he gets caught in a pickle over there at first or just does not get back in time. He's definitely, I feel like, the one who gets the most throwovers when on base.
0: Yeah, and knowing that he is dangerous, but as that one is outside, he's going to steal for his 19th of the season. I mean, that was just too easy.
1: Yeah, I feel like he did not want to risk, you know, Bloomquist trying to go home off of the throw over.
0: Yeah, 100%.
1: Bloomquist definitely a speedster himself over there at third.
0: But one thing as a pitcher, as you continue to pick off, it can take your eye off the batter and it can affect your pitch towards him or towards your batter. So you wouldn't do that too much as... goes down on strike two.
1: Yeah, he's going to be in for strike two. So 2-2. Yeah. Now the count to Gus Gregory with 2 outs and 2 on.
0: Yeah.
1: Runners on second and third are Duncan and Bloomquist. Gus Gregory figured he's swinging anything close here.
0: And chops it off right there. Foul. So 2-2-2.
1: Yeah.
0: So,
1: I feel like this Ryan Domney's fastball is so difficult for these left-handers to deal with because it does tail off at the end, causing a lot of these left-handers to kind of have to just stick their bat into the other's batter's box to just make contact with it. So 2-2, still the count here to Gus Gregory. Here comes that pitch.
0: Now to its second. 2-2 play right there. Good job by second base and getting them out of the inning here.
1: Yeah,
0: that could have been...
1: Duncan falls over at third. So, down there on the knee, I saw him down, just laying down there for a second. I didn't know if he fell or something over at third. Gets up okay, though.

0: Raiders. So moving to the top of the sixth here, we will see Brent Dimby again. He'll be going through his first full inning here. So what do you want to see from him?
1: I'd like to just see him do more of the same. I feel like he only had to pitch six pitches, in that .2 inning he did come in. So I feel like if he just continues to, you know, give these batters hittable balls, but not balls that they can drive deep into left or right field. Just give them balls that they can get on top of, ground out to your second baseman, your shortstop. These guys have been behind you all game making really good plays. So just continue to trust your defense and know that even if you do give up a hit, you know, it's not all on your shoulders. You got eight guys behind you that'll help you out.
0: Yeah. So up next in the due order for the Golden Grizzlies, I believe it is the top of the order.
1: No, it's going to be number one, Sam Griffith.
0: It will be Sam Griffith, Jack Lux in Boston.
1: Yeah, Sam Griffith.
0: So
1: 2 for 2 in the ballgame today is Sam Griffith. He's going to be the one leading off the inning. 2 for 2, 2 RBIs on the day as well. So very, very fruitful day for Sam Griffith. Figured he wants to, you know, continue that streak going into the top of the sixth inning.
0: Yeah. So as we are right here, again, thank you for listening to WWSU 106.9 FM, Fairborn, Dayton, Dayton's right choice as Robbie Jordan, Karen Jones, on the call with you. The winner of this game will go to the championship game as the Raiders have a 5-run advantage, 10 runs to 5, and also with 12 hits on the day as well, and basically all of them coming in that fourth inning. So seeing how the Golden Grizzlies can respond.
1: Yeah, like we mentioned, Sam Griffith coming up to the plate now, currently 2 for 2 in the ballgame today.
0: Yeah.
1: First pitch he sees is going to be low, ball number one.
0: Yeah.
1: 1-0, counting out of Sam Griffith. See if he can make anything happen. Definitely been the brightest spot of this Grizzlies lineup today.
0: Yeah, well, then we're saying that's fouls that one off here.
1: So now 1-2. 1-1, sorry. 1-1 is a count to Sam Griffith. Sam Griffith on the year hitting at .293, so just below that .300 mark.
0: That was thrown in strike right there.
1: Yeah, it's a 1-2 currently the count now to Griffith to Brent Dimby.
0: So 1-2 here for Brent Dimby.
1: 1-2 count to Griffith.
0: And that one inside and low. So 2-2 here.
1: 2-2.
0: So Brent Dimby. So up against Sam Griffith.
1: Yeah.
0: He's had a day so far. Richard Jr. out of Greenwood, Indiana.
1: 2-2.
0: They didn't give him the benefit of the doubt right there. So you're now at a full count right here with your first at bat.
1: Yeah, definitely like to see what Brett can do right here. Brent Dimby, this is only his first time being in a full count scenario in the game so far. Like to see how he can fare.
0: Oh,
1: he walks him, throws that one down into the turf.
0: Yeah,
1: got away from him a little bit on that fastball.
0: Back-to-back innings allowing a walk. So, but was able to get out of it. First time we'll see if Dimby can do it on his own here. So, coming up is Jack Lux.
1: Yeah, Jack Lux currently 0-for-2 in the ballgame today. Had a flyout and a strikeout. So, looking to turn things around here in his third at-bat against this Raiders team. In a situation where the Oakland Grizzlies really need it. Being down by 5, top of 6.
0: That one is high for Ben Dimby. Jack Lux, redshirt senior out of Cedar Rapids, Iowa. And Xavier out of Kirkwood to Corporated. So, hoping for him.
1: Yeah,
0: redshirt junior, playing the 40 games with 32 starts, hit .236, .425, .382 on the season. So, with 25 hits with 22 RBIs.
1: Zach Butler goes out to talk to his guy real quick before the at-bat commences, possibly just trying to tell him a little bit of something until Jack Lux, before Jack Lux comes up to the dish. So, 1-0 currently to Jack Lux. Runner over at first is Sam Griffith.

0: Gonzalo is down as baseball runs in the family for Jack Lux's brother Gary plays baseball at OU, and why he chose Oakland, the family atmosphere, and the campus, and the opportunity to win championships.
1: Ah, that's all right. Maybe this year. We'll see.
0: Sure, we will see. Strike right there.
1: 2-1. Now the count to Jack Lux. Championship aspirations. We'll see if he can make them come true today. Yes. As a champion will be crowned later on of the Horizon League.
0: Yes. As that one is inside, and so we're at 3-1 now. And this is what we talked about with pitchers for Red State, getting into that deep count.
1: Yeah.
0: Early 3-1 counts and getting ourselves in trouble.
1: Yeah, for sure. And I feel like Brett has really had a hard time finding and figuring out this home plate umpire strike zone early on. He really just hasn't been able to
0: find it. Seconds, but it's just going to allow him to steal.
1: Yeah, so that's going to be the second walk in a row given up from Brett Denby. It's the second walk of the outing thus far. It's really the only thing he's done. Hasn't really given up any hits, doesn't have any strikeouts, so been a pretty clean outing through 17 pitches for Brett Denby outside of these two walks given up. But at the plate now, Boston Halloran, bottom of the lineup, had a double a couple innings ago, but struck out in his last at bat. Scores up the bunt, pulls it back, nonetheless, strike one called.
0: Most likely looking for that sack bunt, so
1: yeah, movement in the Raider bullpen as well. So I do not expect to see too much more of Brett Denby after this inning. 0-1 the count currently, pulls it back again.
0: So we're now 1-1 here. Griffith on first, and on second is Jack Lux here. So trying to fight to the very end, still trying to recover after that 8-run inning by the Raiders. These bunts have been really great.
1: Yeah.
0: It was low, but got to it in time. So one out.
1: Yeah,
0: runners advance to second and third.
1: Great throw there from Brett Denby to calm himself down right there and really make sure he was making a good throw over to first. Yesterday, in the game that me and Lauren called, we saw Griffin Page on a bunt just like that, sail it over Keegan Holmstrom's head over there at first, and it let in two runs in a situation just like this. Ended up costing the Raiders the game yesterday. So it's awesome to see Brett Denby, you know, corral himself, cool himself down, and make a good, calm, collected throw first.
0: As Brett Denby has great contact right there. That's going to drop down.
1: Blomquist.
0: Shortstop.
1: Yeah, great play right there from Blomquist. Showing the range. Running all the way from shortstop to get just behind second base and make that out. Just brings us to the Grizzly top of the lineup. Ben Clark coming up to the dish currently. That's actually Kyle Revere. That was Ben Clark that just had that fly out.
0: So Kyle Revere, 0-2 in the ballgame today, looking to turn things around.
1: Also has a walk, so has been on base, just has not got all the way around just yet.
0: Yeah.
1: 1-0 currently to start the count to Kyle Revere. Runners at second and third with two out here in the top of the sixth.
0: We also lose the team in RBIs too. So, I mean, going by stats, this should be a great place for him to be. And we have two runners on and looking to drive guys in, but you're 0-2 today.
1: Yeah, this is definitely the situation where Revere seems to come up in the clutch. Looks like Sogard is going to go talk to his guy out here on the mound. Infielder is not going to come in for the meeting, so I assume he'll stay in momentarily. I wonder what Sogard has to say to him here. Two outs.
0: Yeah, I mean, you have thrown a few balls that haven't been close at all, so maybe just to settle him down with runner on third and runner on second. So look at how he'll address here after that conversation.
1: Yeah, quick little talk right there from Sogard. Hopefully gets his mind right after throwing two balls. Kyle Revere stepping back into the box. Definitely probably don't want your guy walking the bases loaded here with two outs.
0: No, not at all.
1: So here comes the 2-0 to Revere. Swung on
0: out, out off. 0-2-1 here. For Kyle Revere. Then 60 hits on the season, 32 RBIs. Leads the team with 8 home runs.
1: definitely been a consistent bat for this Grizzlies squad in the regular season.
0: And Chuck,
1: looks like he checked swung on that one, fouled it off, couldn't get a hold of the breaking ball like he would have loved to. Keeps the count even at 2-2.
0: The 458 total hits this season as a group for the Golden Grizzlies, so definitely low in that range in the Horizon League.
1: Here comes the even 2-2, and they popped up. Looks like Patrick Foltz is making a good play on the ball, seems to be under it, catches it for the third out of the inning, and the Raiders get out of it unscaved.
0: Great play by Blomquist at shortstop, and that one easy for Patrick Foltz, who both had great days at the bottom of the order, but the Raiders just trying to escape comfortably here.
1: Yeah, definitely. You want them to try and preserve as much energy as you can, knowing that if you do win this game, you have to play another one right after. So try and not go too deep into your bullpen while maintaining this lead and continuing to have a good day at the plate.
0: And that schedule was slated 45 minutes to an hour after the conclusion of this game. But 10-5 here, and the Raiders about to go back out on offense, and
1: another pitch change here from the Grizzlies. Seems to be number 29 in the game. That is Wyatt Rupenthal. Rupenthal currently on the year has a 12.64 ERA in 16 appearances. So not too solid of an ERA. I feel like Oakland might just be trying to give some of their guys just some experience out there on the mound, knowing that they are down 5 right here, and they probably don't have too much wiggle room, given that they have played 5 games already this weekend.
0: Yeah, and Manager Nelson is trying to find something to carry positive maybe into next season, but again, there's still a little bit of baseball left in this game, so don't completely count them out yet. It takes one hit to turn the complexion of the game, but Rupenthal will be facing Peltier, Cy Turner, and Patrick Foltz again coming up next.
1: Yeah, great spot of the lineup today. Peltier 2-for-3, Cy Turner 0-for-1, but has walked once, been hit by a pitch, so reached base twice. Patrick Foltz 1-for-3 with a double on the day. Zach Butler 1-for-3 with a single on the day. Holmstrom 1-for-3 with a single on the day. Blomquist 2-for-3. So when you're going through these lineups, out of this whole 9 of the Raiders lineups, only one person does not have a hit today. That's a recipe for success if I've ever seen one.
0: Yeah, and I mean, that just goes back to momentum. I mean, in that 4th inning, they had momentum. They got off the mound, and they just followed that up. And one player goes off, the others follow suit.
1: Yeah.
0: And that's what we have seen today from the Raiders, that J.P. Peltier will be back up. Again, 2 hits today. He had a double, let 3 guys in as well, and a triple of his own. So pretty solid day doing.
1: Yes,
0: which is asked of him what he's been doing all season for JP.
1: Yes, so he's the first thing you see.
0: Is towards great
1: warning track not on the
0: job. That was Griffith right there. So, but not a bad contact.
1: Peltier has been extremely aggressive, and I love to see it. That's like the 3rd time this game he swung at the first pitch he saw, and he drives it every single time. Whether it's an out, whether it's a double, whether it's a single, he makes great contact on the ball more often than not.
0: No, 100%. So back up is Cy Turner looking to get back on track.
1: Yeah.
0: Sometime today. And that one is high right there at the edge of the zone for Rupenthal.
1: Yeah, Cy Turner looking to get his first hit of the day here, 0-for-1. Has reached base twice, though. Looking to just turn it around just a bit. 1-0 currently. Swings on that one. Popped it up. Third baseman
0: to it. Going. Won't get it.
1: Yeah, so, no. That one going to be out of play.
0: Yeah.
1: So 1-1 currently now to Cy Turner. 10-5 ball game in which the Raiders lead. Bottom of the 6th inning here at Nishuit Stadium.
0: And I know Lauren has been very critical of the routine pop-ups. We haven't really seen any of those today. So getting great contact on the bats today for the Raiders.
1: Yeah, definitely been able to track the pitchers pretty solid.
0: Taylor will foul off, right? So 1-2 here.
1: Yeah,
0: run out. I tried to drive that one just up the first base line. Goes foul, though.
1: Nonetheless, 1-2 currently at the plate for Cy Turner. With his veteran presence trying to pull through here for the Raiders.
0: And
1: check out the way he goes.
0: I want to say I left out.
1: Third strike.
0: Yeah, so that's going to be,
1: he's been struck out.
0: Yeah,
1: the only person on this team, I believe,
0: no, outside of Patrick Foltz, I want to say he's the other strikeout. Two strikeouts on the day today for this Raiders squad.
1: And Foltz, 1-for-3 today. I believe all the Raiders have reached base.
0: Yeah,
1: today.
0: Yeah,
1: all Raiders have reached base today.
0: 8 out of 9 have hits on the day as well. Patrick Foltz back into the box.
1: That's one of the first pitch he sees. I mean, look at that zone on the outside again, where consistently has not been called a strike. So 1-0 here, 2 out.
0: Yeah, definitely a part of the zone where the Raiders can play to their liking. 1-0 currently to Foltz. Pitch is going to be swung on.
1: Second going to get down.
0: Yeah, 2-2 or now is Patrick Foltz after that line drive gets right in front of the center fielder, showing that the Raiders aren't done putting that on ball today.
1: Yeah, 100%. So that was the 13th hit of the Raiders today, and the record was 21, and it was against Youngstown State. So,
0: yeah, great day to get the bats going if you are Wright State. Conversation with the umpire from the manager here. Looks like Trainer coming out to check on the pitcher here right now.
1: We're going to check on Rubenthal. I don't really see too much.
0: Yeah, I'm curious to see what for.
1: Yeah, so again, 10 runs to 5. The Grizzlies have made 2 key errors today in this game. So that throw behind trying to get Turner at third, they ended up throwing over. So, a free walk home. So, that being said, we didn't really see too much happen to him.
0: Yeah.
1: Rubenthal.
0: No, not really. Looks like he is going to be okay. Trainer and coach do leave the mound. Zach Butler going to step into the box.
1: Yeah. And again, you're adding a veteran part of the lineup, Peltier. Flew out line drive out, and Patrick Foltz got that hit, or single, and Zach Butler is up now.
0: Yeah, Butler at the plate, currently 2 outs. That's where the Raiders do their work. Yeah. Swings on that one, gets it past the third baseman. Foltz going to go to third, he's going to get in safely. Zach Butler does not go to second, so runners at the corners, Keegan Holmstrom now coming up to the plate. For the Raiders, Holmstrom 1-for-3 in the ball game today.
1: Holmstrom, 1-for-3, freshman of the year.
0: Yeah, see what he can do here with runners on the corners.
1: Yeah, with 2 out. Okay, doing the work with 2 outs.
0: Yeah, movement over there in the Grizzly bullpen. Wonder how long they'll let Rubenthal stay on the mound here.
1: Yeah.
0: Holmstrom stepping into the box. Runners on the corners.
1: Pitch is
0: a little high.
1: Allow one for Rubenthal.
0: Yeah, first pitch breaking ball, something we're not really used to seeing thus far.
1: Mm-hmm.
0: Especially out of the pitcher that was just on the mound, Ryan Donley. Almost the opposite of what we've seen out of Rubenthal.
1: On the outside and a little high as well, so 2-0 here for Keegan Holmstrom.
0: Yeah, this is a great situation to load the bases as well for Braylon Blomquist, who's 2-for-3 on the ballgame today.
1: Yeah.
0: Runners on the corners here for Holmstrom.
1: Coming here.
0: 2-0 the count.
1: Rubenthal's pitch, that one's inside for a strike.
0: A great breaking ball right there. Gets right back into the zone for strike number 1. 2-1 currently the count. Holmstrom, like we mentioned, 1-for-3 in the ballgame. Strikeout as well.
1: Yep. So Rubenthal's pitch contacted by Holmstrom, but it'll be fouled off. So
0: 2-2 here.
1: 2-2-2 with two on.
0: Yep.
1: See how Holmstrom now can fare here in a game where the Raiders do lead. Holmstrom hitting at 358 on the year. A little bit of a slump is why they moved him down to this eighth spot.
0: Mm-hmm.
1: But the Raiders would love to see him return back to that early season form here in tournament play.
0: Yeah. Brings
1: on that one up, though. Looks like left fielder is going to get under it. Yes, he is.
0: That was good for him. So he was busy in that inning and leaving two on. Those are retired, so we'll be going to the top of the seventh inning.
1: Yeah, and Brett Denby already trudging out to the mound right there. Despite the mound visits last inning, still going to let Denby go out there and give him another shot here in the top of the seventh.
0: 100%. So moving to the top of the seventh, we will take a little break and be back to Ms. Schwartz here in a moment.
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0: Welcome back to Nishwitz here, as the last two innings have basically been radio silence. So back to Brent Denby, who's looked pretty solid.
1: Yeah, been pretty solid throughout the outing. Hasn't really done much. Given up no hits so far. No earned runs. Has walked two batters.
0: Yeah.
1: No strikeouts as well. So really his only caveat of the outing so far has been his two walks. And he's kind of been getting into some of these hitter-friendly counts, but he is able to recover more often than not.
0: Yeah.
1: So here it is, coming up to the plate, though, Aiden Orr, 0-2 in the game today. First pitch to him, just a little bit outside for ball number one.
0: Yep, so Aiden Orr is back up.
1: Yeah, Orr, like I mentioned, 0-2.
0: 0-2.
1: RBI in the game today as well. He's going to swing on that one out towards left center field. Peltier giving chase through it. Gets a catch right at the warning track. So great play out there in left field from J.P. Peltier to get the first out of the inning.
0: I think you have to be good about timing your steps towards the warning track and try to play the wall as well. So great job by Peltier. Easy one for him. So one out.
1: Yeah, and coming up to the plate, number 35, Carter Hain, earlier in the game had that two-run double that he tried to stretch into the triple and was unfortunately thrown out. First pitch to him is going to be in for strike number one. So 0-1 currently to count to Hain. See what he can do here against Denby. Just did a better job of getting the pitcher-friendly counts. Swings on that one. Turned it out towards Hunter Warren. Great play over to first for the second out of the inning. So just routine plays right there from Hunter Warren and J.P. Peltier to retire the first two batters they see in this inning. And coming up to the plate now, it's going to be number 8, Lucas Day, who's had a very great day today. He is 2-for-2 in the ballgame today, had two doubles, so very solid day. Also, a walk as well. So, great game.
0: And one thing to mention about these Golden Grizzlies, I mean, in both games you've seen against the Raiders, that one almost, he had to avoid that, so ball number one. Against both games, against the Raiders in this tournament, they have not been able to do anything in the back half of these innings.
1: Yeah.
0: I remember Cam Allen in that first outing, Ended up retiring 13 straight batters. So, ocean games has been a huge struggle for them. They didn't know how to do that against NKU. So, I mean, trying to find something positive here. The Golden Grizzlies, that was fouled over our head.
1: Ooh. Thankfully, the little girl was ducking right there. That one might have ended her badly. She did not see that ball going at her whatsoever. But nonetheless, back to baseball. Lucas Day, count to him. 1-2 right now with two outs. Denby, great inning so far.
0: Got to keep your head on the swivel when you're at a baseball park. So that one is fouled off 1-2.
1: Yeah, count stays the same now to Lucas Day battling up there. It's his second foul ball of the at-bat. Denby reaching the mid-30s in pitch count now. See how long they let him stay in this game for. Yeah.
0: That one is in the dirt, so 2-2 here with two outs.
1: Top of the seventh inning, time dwindling out for the Oakland Grizzlies.
0: Mm-hmm.
1: See what the 5C can do.
0: And that one is in the dirt as well.
1: Yeah, so starting off 0-2 and then three balls back-to-back-to-back for Brett Denby. Figured he needs to get a hold of his pitches right here if he wants to retire the side. Full count. Here comes the payoff pitch from Denby. It's going to be swung on and fouled off once again. So Lucas Day doing a great job of fighting off the pitches he doesn't like and trying to be selective about the ones he does.
0: 100%.
1: Continuing to battle him there. The top of the seventh.
0: So Day, nice contact, but routine play again for Warren. Same spot, too easy. And retires the side.
1: That was actually Patrick Foltz over there.
0: Foltz, okay.
1: The shift was so heavy that the third baseman was over there in the shortstop's playing area. And honestly, great shift right there from Wright State as they move Patrick Foltz from third over to second base, and he does make the play.
0: Yeah, so they had Peltier all by himself over in left field there. I mean, getting the job done right there again. And, I mean, just continuing to swing a good pitches, and they've been doing that, so.
1: Yeah, no doubt, and it looks like they're going to leave Wyatt Rupenthal in the game currently.
0: In all honesty, I feel like he was the most consistent pitcher out of all the other guys. So they did have movement in the bullpen, but they will stay with Rupenthal. So coming up next will be at the top of the
1: bottom. Yeah, Braylon Bloomquist.
0: And then Andrew Duncan to start at the top of the order.
1: Yeah, so then great lineup. Arguably the hot spot. Blomquist 2-for-3. Hunter Warren 2-for-3. Andrew Duncan 2-for-4 in today's ball game. So all three of those guys with two hits on the day. Definitely been a hot spot for the Raider lineup.
0: Well, I like to see from the Raiders here, maybe not completely out of reach yet, but still up by five runs. Like, find something that can lead you into the championship game.
1: Yeah.
0: And coming off momentum, as they've had a fantastic day, and most of it came in that fourth inning.
1: Yeah, no doubt.
0: So, that being said, as we wait for Rupenthal, I mean, the highlights of the day, all in that fourth inning. I mean, Peltier had a triple. He let three guys in, everybody got to eat a bite at the apple in that fourth inning. Gregory Duncan, who's been on the base eight straight

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11: Welcome back to Nishwood Stadium. As 1-2-3 on that one, where we thought it would have been a no-doubter homer, but ended up being caught by Andrew Duncan. I mean, the streak came to an end, and he has something to say about that.
12: Yeah.
11: Great catch right there, but the Raiders will be back on offense here in a moment.
12: Yeah, phenomenal catch at the warning track from Andrew Duncan. Coming up to the plate, though, to start off the bottom of the eighth for the Raiders is going to be number 3, Gus Gregory, then J.P. Peltier on deck, and in the hole, Cy Turner. It's a pretty solid part of the lineup coming up for the Raiders as they still hold that 5-run lead going into the bottom of the eighth inning.
11: And knowing that the Golden Grizzlies aren't the best at playing from behind, so a pretty comfortable lead to be up by 5, but just put some finishing touches on this one in this inning, so yeah. We don't have to potentially go back out and bat in the bottom of the ninth, which shouldn't have to happen, but yeah. You never know with NCAA baseball, so...
12: Yeah, you definitely never know, especially given that these teams are, you know, accustomed to exploding in one inning and really just having such a volcanic inning at once and then really not doing a lot consistency-wise.
11: Yeah, so what are your top highlights of the day?
12: Top highlights of the day, obviously Andrew Duncan's 2-run shot that originally put the Raiders on the board, starting to cut into that 5-run deficit. Another one would obviously be that shot from Carter Haynes, that he tried to stretch into the triple, and then the final one would actually be the triple from J.P. Peltier. I'd probably say those are my top 3 moments of the game so far.
11: Nice. As Gus Gregory is up to bat, him, Peltier, and Turner.
12: Yeah, Gregory currently 1-for-3 on the ball game today with an RBI. Also has been walked in the ball game today. It's a pretty solid day from Gus Gregory with all things considered. Looks at that one as well for ball number 2. 2-0 currently the count to the designated hitter.
11: No, 100%. So we will...
12: So 2-0 now to Gus Gregory. Wyatt Rupenthal still on the mound, reaching mid-20s in pitch count. He's going to pitch his 3rd ball of the at-bat. 3-0 count now to Gus Gregory. Figures he'll hold off of this one, even if it is a meatball. Be it that they are up 5 now, bottom 8.
11: So seeing what the freshman can do
12: That one down the middle.
11: For Rupenthal, so strike right there.
12: Yeah, 3-1 count now to Gregory here in a 10-5 ball game, bottom of the eighth. Raiders looking to still stay consistent, not roll over here despite the large lead, bottom eight. Here comes that 3-1 to Gus Gregory. Looks like that one's going to be swung on.
11: Could be foul, and it will be. So a full count, 3-2 here.
12: Yeah, out of play goes that one. It's the MKE fans coming in for the championship game.
11: Yeah. That game will be next.
12: Yeah, winner of this plays the Milwaukee Panthers in the Horizon League championship game. Figures to be a good one as Gus Gregory gets walked right there to start the inning for the Raiders.
11: Yeah.
8: Number 8, left fielder.
12: And up to the plate now, J.P. Peltier, who had that huge triple in a couple innings ago that really started that 8-run monstrous inning for the Raiders. Up to really try and consistently keep this game going for the Raiders is J.P. Peltier. 2-for-4 in the ballgame today. Runner over at first is Gus Gregory.
11: Two monstrous hits he's had today. So Peltier
12: drives that one down the third base line. That one's going to be extra bases. Gus Gregory rounding third. He's going to go home. Cutoff is not there. J.P. Peltier. Second triple from J.P. Peltier. His third RBI of the day comes across the plate, and the Raiders extend their lead to 6 in the bottom of the eighth inning.
11: I mean, this is so crazy. I mean, two triples in one game.
12: Yeah.
11: And Gregory has come home for the second time today. So 11-5, just trying to put the finishing sharp touches on his Oakland Grizzlies baseball team.
12: Yeah, and the only man to not record a hit for the Raiders today up to the plate now by Turner has reached twice, still yet to get on via hit. First pitch to him going to be just outside for ball number one.
11: That makes it 4 guys that J.P. Peltier has brought in today.
12: Yeah, great day from Peltier here at the plate. Hopefully that transitions into the championship game a little bit later on.
11: 100%. So, swing and a miss again for Cy Turner. It does look like he's forcing it just a little bit.
12: He knows
11: everybody has a hit. I mean, it's okay if you don't finish out with one, but just trying to get through this game here, just running at least one.
12: Yeah, you figure Cy Turner wants to make some contact with the ball just to, like, get it in there, you know? He went 0-for-5 in the ball game yesterday, 0-for-2 currently in the game today, so kind of just trying to get his footing under him and get out of this slump a little bit.
11: Cy Turner trying to find that invite to the party here.
12: 2-1 the count currently to Cy Turner. Bottom of the eighth here in an 11-5 ball game.
11: And
12: great play from Blomquist. Oh, that's noise. I'm so sorry. Shortstop over there. Yeah, Kyle Revere.
11: So Turner will finish off his day 0-for-5 again. So
12: yeah.
11: 0-for-10 in the last two games. But nothing to worry about. I feel like a guy that will come back, he'll get...
12: Yeah, I agree. Definitely a guy that you have faith will bounce back. And especially, it's great to know that whenever a guy like Cy Turner, a veteran on this team, has an off couple of days like this tournament, you have 8 guys around him to pick him up and to build him up and to garner 15 hits on the day
11: 100%.
12: And 11 runs to really, you know, take a commanding lead.
11: Yeah. And, I mean, this is just a reflection on the pitching from swing and a miss right there from Fultz. But this is just a reflection on the pitching today that has not been great for the Golden Bears.
12: Yeah, 100%. So 0-1 currently to Patrick Fultz. Rupenthal still out there on the mound for the Grizzlies. Movement in that Grizzly bullpen. Figure they do not want to put him in the game if they do not have to, though.
11: Yeah, because that was high right there for Rupenthal. So, I mean... they still see hope.
12: Yeah.
11: So, I mean, you always go until the final buzzer, but at the same time, I mean, 11-5 on the scoreboard, but nothing to get your hopes up about right now if you are Raiders fans.
12: Yeah, no doubt. 6-run deficit, definitely hard to come back from, but not impossible.
11: Now it's a foul right there. So
12: yeah, brings the count now to 1-2 for Patrick Foltz after the foul ball goes out of play.
11: Yeah.
12: Patrick Foltz, 2-for-4 on the day today. 1 double and a single as well, so solid. 1 RBI, too.
11: Nice. As Ruben Fall, Peltier on third, trying to bring him home. Chopper right there will be foul, so 1-2 still for Patrick Foltz.
12: Count remains 1-2. Runner over at third still. Chance for the Raiders to still, you know, extend this lead only with 1 out in the inning. Would love to try and just extend it to a 7-point lead, an 8-run lead, just to really try and, you know, close out this game as best as you can.
11: Yeah. Great job by Ruben Fall. He's just going to
12: go home.
11: He's just going to go back and...
12: He's out.
11: Yeah.
12: So Peltier tries to get back in time, not able to. Rupenthal goes home instead of over to first to stop the run from going in and stop the Raiders from increasing this lead to 7.
11: Playing a little cat and mouse right there, trying to get a free base to first. Peltier will go down out. So 0-2 here.
12: Yeah, and up to the plate. Now going to be number 25, Zach Butler, the catcher, 2-for-4 in the game today. Pretty solid day for Zach Butler, all things considered.
11: Now
12: breaking ball to start it
11: right there by Ruben Ball.
12: 0-1 currently to Zach Butler, 2 outs. Bottom of the 8th inning. Milwaukee fans in this year at Stadium winning on the championship.
11: Right.
12: That one.
11: Oh, came out with his pants right there. Yeah. Butler, so
12: definitely went on that one.
11: Oh, yeah.
12: David is all pulled back at the very last second. Nonetheless, 0-2 currently to Zach Butler. Runner over at first is Patrick Foltz. 2 outs in the bottom of the 8th inning.
11: Yeah.
12: Here comes that 0-2 pitch. Swung on.
11: Great
12: out to his third. Line out. Great catch from the third baseman.
11: Also
12: the
11: Halloween.
12: Yeah.
11: Right there, so
12: great reflexes to end the inning. As we're approaching 2.5 hours of game time here at Nisuit Stadium, we go into the top of the 9th inning where the Grizzlies need at least 6 runs to stay alive or the Raiders will advance to the Horizon League Championship.
11: As they need an absolute miracle here, being down 6 runs.
12: Yeah.
11: You are going to get your freshman, though.
12: Yeah, Cooper Dickerson.
11: Yeah, so they will finish off with him. So we're still waiting to see our starting pitcher for the championship game, but not completely there yet. So 3:28 here, so reaching 3 hours in this game. Sounds about right, but just cool, calm, and collective if you're a Dickerson as a freshman.
12: Yeah.
11: You don't have to do too much here.
12: No, you can trust the guys behind you. If anything, man, just go out there and throw strikes. That's really what they're expecting out of you, especially with how good this defense has been playing for the Raiders throughout the game.
11: No, 100%. So we will take our final break in this game, hopefully, and we will be back in a moment.
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14: 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We are going to be experiencing some slight turbulence. Please fasten your... Oh! 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
15: Imagine the pilot of an airplane was as confident as you are texting and driving. 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
16: Leading off for Oakland, number 15, the designated hitter, Ben Clark. 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
11: Well, guys, welcome back to Nischwitz here. The top of the ninth inning, Cooper Gilbertson will be facing Ben Clark, the top of the lineup here. And see what Oakland can get the most out of this.
12: Yeah, in need of six runs to keep this game going. See what they can do. Pitch to him is going to be in for strike number one. 1-1 the count now to Ben Clark.
11: Yeah.
12: Ben Clark 0-3 on the day today. So is Kyle Revere and Aiden Orr. So all three batters up next, all 0-3 in the ballgame today. He's going to swing on that one, go foul just up the third base line. So 1-2 currently the count to Ben Clark.
11: And it's hard to just rely on the back half of your batting order if your top of the order can't do anything, has not had one hit.
12: Yeah.
11: Combined that with the three of them. So we'll see here.
12: Yeah, he swings and drives that one out toward the left center.
11: Peltier.
12: Yeah, it should be under that one, just near the warning track.
11: Play up the board. J.P. Peltier, between him and Duncan, who had that solo or double home run.
12: Yeah, the
11: two-run homer.
12: Yeah, I definitely agree. We've seen some great plays on defense from the both of them. And then on the offensive side, they've really been the ones outside of Braylon Blomquist who've been carrying the load for this Raiders team.
11: And Kyle Revere, who is up, has been your guy all season. All the RBIs and also home runs. So,
12: yeah. Like we mentioned earlier on, Kyle Revere, 296 on the year, just 0.4 away from that 300 mark in batting average. Pretty solid year for the man.
11: That one is
12: just low.
11: Yeah, so 2-0 here.
12: 2-0 count, not a Kyle Revere. Hoping to make anything happen for this Oakland Grizzly team now with their back on the wall. First pitch in for strike one.
11: Yeah.
12: So 2-1 now, the count to Kyle Revere. Has to put it in play. Get on base here to start this inning off for the Grizzlies. Swings at that one, foul out towards his parking lot.
11: As Revere just trying to end off positively here. As Ben Clark goes down.
12: Yeah, has to be a lot riding on your shoulders here, knowing that, you know, the end of the season could be brewing.
11: No,
12: it was six up right here.
11: That one's in the dirt, so it'll be 3-2 here, full count for Cooper Gilkerson.
12: Full count here towards Kyle Revere. Able to see what Cooper Gilkerson's made of here in the full.
11: No, yeah, so.
12: Top of the ninth. Here comes payoff pitch in the full.
11: Yeah.
12: Going to be swung on out towards Blomquist. Blomquist fields it great. Makes the play out two of the inning.
11: Yeah.
12: And just like that, the Grizzlies are down to their final out of the season.
11: Yeah. So, everybody needs to be Superman right here.
12: Yeah.
11: Have a chance.
12: Aiden Orr up to the plate. The season riding on his shoulders. A chance to make it to the Horizon League Championship. And on the other side, Cooper Gilkerson, you have the freshman on the mound with the chance to send his squad to the championship game. First pitch, going to be ball number one.
11: Yeah, so
12: 1-0 here to Aiden Orr, who we mentioned 0-3 in the ballgame today. Does have an RBI with the sac fly, but outside of that, hasn't really done much. Looks at that one
11: right
12: down
11: there. So 1-1 here as Orr just let it go by.
12: Yeah, 1-1 currently to Orr.
11: Yeah.
12: See how he can do here. Needs it to get into play. That one is strike two. You can feel the tensions rising here at Nischwitz Stadium. Fans ready to erupt.
11: Yeah.
12: 1-2 the count to Aiden Orr currently. Enough from the dugout. Umpire at home plate says that seems to be a warning. I can't quite hear what they're saying over there.
11: I mean, that's your typical frustration every time I six runs.
12: Yeah.
11: And
12: 1-2 scoring on out to Keegan Holmstrom.
11: And there will be it.
12: That's game over.
11: To the Horizon League Championship will be the Wright State Raiders. The face-off against the Milwaukee Panthers, winning this one 11-5, and what a bounce back win this was.
12: Phenomenal win from the Raiders. Really got the bats going today. Like we mentioned, everybody on the team outside of Cy Turner did have a hit on the day, and then everyone on the team reached base multiple times in today's win. So great performance from the Raiders. They played a complete ball game, which was kind of the opposite of what we saw yesterday against a really tough Milwaukee Panthers team.
11: And some closing remarks on the Golden Grizzlies of Oakland.
12: Golden Grizzlies of Oakland, they played a great season. I mean, phenomenal wherewithal and toughness to play five games over the course of this weekend and to battle it out here against one seed Wright State with a chance going over to the Horizon League Championship. So definitely not a season to hang your head low on and to be disappointed about. It's definitely something that you should carry yourself with pride in, that you're even here and that you were one of the final three teams remaining in this Horizon League tournament.
11: Yeah, and it also goes with a lot of heart that they showed out here, not giving up at all, and knowing you had your inconsistencies pitching and stuff like that, but that's some stuff you can clean up during the course of the offseason, bring in some guys that would be willing to play baseball and stuff like that. So again, nothing to hang your head on. Five games in this tournament, and people have been going out against Youngstown State, so I mean, that's a milestone right there, upsetting Youngstown State. So I mean, definitely deserve to be here.
12: Yeah,
11: and they did their thing, and much respect to them.
12: Yeah, for sure. And to be able to play for a tournament that only plays six games in total, for one team to play in five of those six games over the course of a weekend, is pretty unheard of. So just, you know, something else just positive to say about this team.
11: No, 100%. I mean, going with the Raiders, I mean, don't get too lackadaisical.

0: As we do not have the time yet, they did say 45 minutes to an hour afterwards. So we will see with that. Roddy Jordan, Cameron Jones, we will see you guys back for game two in a little while.
1: Yeah, I can.

0: agree.
1: I completely agree. Hopefully we'll be able to bounce back from the game with it being better weather.
2: It's like maybe an hour out. So probably like 4:30 probably for the next game.
1: I can see it fully going to strike. Looks like they're talking about it right now. It's so good.
2: Come on, so I'm probably about to go back here. Did you want him?
1: I think I might go see what they got to eat.
2: Actually, yeah, that's probably a better idea.

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Bye. Thanks.

0: delighted to welcome you to the tea hour. Winston Stevens are to spill all of the tea.
1: All the beans on toast shall be spilled today.
0: Raspberry tea.
1: Like a peach tea.
0: And quality.
1: We're going to toss it in the harbour like those silly Americans.
0: Those silly, silly Americans.
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0: Made toast, put butter, and had tea with that butter.
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GG. Ooh, ooh, ooh, ooh, ooh, ooh, ooh, ooh, ooh, ooh, ooh, ooh, ooh, ooh, ooh, ooh, ooh, ooh, ooh, ooh, ooh, ooh, ooh, ooh, ooh, ooh, ooh, ooh, ooh, ooh, ooh, ooh, ooh, ooh, ooh, ooh, ooh, ooh, ooh, ooh, ooh, ooh, ooh, ooh, ooh, ooh, ooh, ooh, ooh, ooh, ooh, ooh, ooh, ooh, ooh, ooh, ooh, ooh, ooh, ooh, ooh, ooh, ooh, ooh, ooh, ooh, ooh, ooh, ooh, ooh, ooh, ooh, ooh, ooh, ooh, ooh, ooh, ooh, ooh, ooh, ooh, ooh, ooh, ooh, ooh, ooh, ooh, ooh, ooh, ooh, ooh, ooh, ooh, oo

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4: Hello, guys, and welcome back to WWSU 106.9 FM, Fairborn, Dayton. Dayton's Right Choice, as we're at the championship game here at Nishwood Stadium, as the number one seed, the Milwaukee Panthers, will be taking on the number two seed, Wright State Raiders, as the Milwaukee Panthers took that number one seed away from the Raiders yesterday, as the Raiders will be the number two seed, the away team today. Again, Robbie Jordan, Cameron Jones, back at it here for game number two. But looking at the pitching duel here, Chet Lax will be getting the start after, you remember, in that Milwaukee game. He threw six pitches in that final inning to potentially close out Milwaukee, but Milwaukee still got the job done. And also Gavin Tice, the senior, will be on the mound for the Milwaukee Panthers. More on that, we go to Robbie.
5: Yeah, Gavin Tice, a little bit about him throughout the season. The senior has been extremely solid for this Panthers team throughout the year, eclipsing a 5.55 ERA throughout 12 appearances this season, which is phenomenal for somebody who has started all 12 of those appearances. So he really does come out usually and pitch pretty solid outings whenever he is on the bump.
4: Yes, 100%. And moving on with Milwaukee, I mean, much respect, Charlie Marion Jr., who is actually, he made the all-first team in the Horizon League this season. It also had basically the ceiling homer.
5: Yeah, something to mention about that homer. It was actually off of Chet Lax. Whenever Chet Lax did come into the game, he hit that two-run homer off of him. So just something to make note of, considering Chet Lax is getting the start for the Raiders today.
4: Yes.
5: And something about Chet Lax, I guess just a little bit of an overview of his season, has been one of the cornerstones for this Raiders bullpen. 4.04 ERA through 15 appearances and a 9-1 record in games he has started. So phenomenal season out of Chet Lax, very low ERA, and has, like I said, been a cornerstone of this Wright State bullpen.
4: And remember the conditions that game was played.
5: Yes.
4: Yesterday. Lauren and Robbie called that game yesterday a lot of rain.
5: Yes.
4: And then it basically rained out, but decided to finish that game. The reason why today is a doubleheader, but we could say that potentially played a factor.
5: Yeah.
4: In that game yesterday, as they ended up winning 4-1.
5: Yeah, definitely played a factor on some of Milwaukee's pitches. The pitcher that was in the game yesterday, I am slipping on his name, but he was having a hard time getting a grasp of a lot of his breaking balls. They would get away from him whenever he would try and do the hook and try and get him to really move. They would more often than not spike in the dirt and get away from him. So honestly, the conditions did play a big factor, so I'm excited to see how each of these pitchers will, you know, do with each other, be it that the conditions are a lot more manageable today and more normal compared to what, you know, you would regularly see.
4: And then moving on to what we saw half an hour ago, I mean, just complete domination by the Raiders,
5: yeah,
4: especially in that fourth inning, had a record clinching 8 runs in a single inning, eclipsed that record today. And the man of that day, or the first game, was actually two of them. Andrew Duncan, who had a 2-run homer, and also J.P. Peltier, who had 2 triples with 4 RBIs.
5: Yeah, 2 triples in the day for J.P. Peltier was probably the biggest out of any Raider. The first triple, 3-run base-clearing triple for the Raiders that really put them back into this game, to get that they were down 2-5 at that point in the game. So I do believe that was the one that eventually tied it for the Raiders, leading for them to take that lead in the next inning. And then, talking about Andrew Duncan, doing it on both sides of the ball, playing great on the offensive side. He had an 8 at-bat streak of reaching on base and getting on the base path. And then on the defensive side of the ball, we saw a couple of phenomenal plays out in center field from Andrew Duncan, where he's spanning from left center all the way to right center to make running plays on the ball at a warning track. Just doing, honestly, the great things that great teams do, if we're being completely honest.
4: Yeah, 100%. So the Raiders should be batting first since they are the number two seed. It's basically the same lineup. I mean, 1-3-9. Hunter Warren in that number one spot, second baseman, center field, Andrew Duncan, designated hitter, Gus Gregory, left field, J.P. Peltier, right field, Cy Turner, third baseman, Patrick Fulton, that sixth spot, Zach Butler in that seventh spot as a catcher. First base will be Keegan Holmstrom, the freshman of the year, and Braylon Blomquist. And that ninth spot will be at shortstop. And Milwaukee as well, I believe, is the same order. Grant Ross will be in that start-off spot. And third base and right field, Charlie Marion, all first team for the Horizon League. And then Dylan O'Connell, who is the team in batting average, will be in that third spot at center field. Designated hitter will be Dominic Kibler. At left field will be Braden Horn at that fifth spot. John Havlin at that sixth spot. First baseman, second baseman, Tate Schmidt at that seventh. Christian Holmes, shortstop at that eighth spot. And then at that ninth spot will be the catcher, Joey Spence. So this is going to be a duel here.
5: Yeah.
4: Can't wait to see these fireworks come out. So, with that being said, we will take a short break, and then we will come back to the first pitch.
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15: You still have time to plan.
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4: Hello, guys, and welcome back to the initial stadium as we wait to get started here. As Gavin Ties will be on the mound, and batting first will be Hunter Warren. But just to mention, the Raiders have. It was a tightly contested series during the regular season. 4-3, Raiders have the advantage.
5: Yeah.
4: Well, they're 4-2 in the regular season, but losing the game last night to Milwaukee. But, I mean, both teams are completely even here.
5: Yeah, it should be a very exciting game, especially given that the Raiders are hitting first, something that we usually don't see out of them, especially in Nishiwitz Stadium. So we'll see if, how or if that will affect them early on in this game. But honestly, I'm just extremely excited for this Horizon League Championship matchup.
4: As we are about to get underway here, as the Raiders did finish 11-11 on the season on the road. 14-14, I apologize. So in the home road, 14-14 on the season on the road as we are underway in the Horizon League Championship game.
5: Yeah, I'm super excited for this pitching duel, honestly. Gavin Tice, 5.55 ERA on the season for a senior is amazing, man. So I'm really hoping he can live up to the statistics set. 0-1 currently to Hunter Warren. He's going to round that one out to second base. Second baseman corrals it.
16: He's going to save.
5: This is the tag. The first baseman tries to jump for that one. Hunter Warren slides into first base, something you normally don't see, and he gets in safe.
4: As John Hadley there at first base wants to challenge, he's saying he did tag him. So the umpire's already So we'll see here. I mean, it should have been a routine play right there by second baseman, but a little high for Hadley right there. That was number 12.
17: As we await the call.
4: Already under view. So that was actually Tate Schmidt at second base that kind of threw it off the plate right there.
5: Yeah.
4: So
5: it looked like he may have rushed his throw, possibly leading for the first baseman to have to come off the bag there and make a weird tag if he was to get it down. I didn't really see if Hunter Warren was able to get under that one or not. We'll see what happens whenever the umpires do come back out here. But nonetheless, definitely pretty wild. We had three umpire reviews in the first game between Milwaukee and Wright State, one extremely early on with the first batter and the first play of the game.
4: Yeah.
5: So we'll see if this trend continues or if, you know, nip it in the bud right here.
4: I remember at the very end of the Milwaukee and Wright State game yesterday, the umpires became really heavy at the end of the game. So just knowing that this is a heavyweight battle between these two teams, you want to make sure you get every single call right as you can.
5: Yeah, for sure. Everybody knows umpires aren't going to be perfect, but you do always want to be in that 90th percentile if you are an umpire. So they're honestly just trying to make all the great calls that they can. And this replay assist system really does just do wonders for these umpires.
4: Yes, but again, Hunter Warren has been great. I mean, he was 3-for-4 in the last game and looking to be 4-for-5 today overall. So we will see here as we just await the review. And a lot of Milwaukee fans traveled well here to Nishiwitz Stadium, and also Wright State fans, looking at you all Wright State faithful.
5: Yeah.
4: So
5: Milwaukee seemed like they traveled pretty well yesterday, despite the rain anyway. They were sitting out here in the rain with their umbrellas. Pretty good attendance here at Nishiwitz Stadium yesterday as well, despite the rain. So I was expecting, you know, the Milwaukee faithful to come through, and that's exactly what they did.
4: As temperature in the 60s, the sun is peeking out, so a much more happy day here. Not gloomy at all. So as we just still await the call, and I know sometimes it's gonna be frustrating just waiting with me. The players be like, we just want to play.
5: Yeah.
4: So again, you want to make sure you thoroughly get this call correct.
5: Yeah, for sure. Especially with teams as closely matched up in skill as the Panthers and the Raiders. You know, like you said, 4-3 now in the series over the season. So these teams definitely can tightly contested, and any little, you know, bit of momentum matters for either side.
4: No, 100%. So.

0: runner is out.
1: Yeah.
0: So, yeah. Umpire Shane Cannon is at home plate now. Scott Wyckoff, first base. Thomas Burrell, second base. Augie Farwig at third base. So, calling the shots today, Shane Cannon. Sean Wegner, head coach for the Milwaukee Panthers and six-time head coach of the year. Alex Sogard in his eighth season.
1: First pitch to Andrew Duncan is going to be just low for ball number one. Andrew Duncan, huge game like we just mentioned a couple hours ago. Went 2-for-4 in the game. Had a home run to really swing the momentum. Hits that one out towards the right center gap. Right fielder going back. That one's going to bounce at the warning track.
0: Duncan on the third.
1: No, he's going to stop.
0: He's going to hit the third.
1: Yeah. That terrible. Terrible play right there. Why? Okay, this might be the fan in me talking right now, but if you're going to go to third right there, you cannot hold up. You cannot have any sort of, you know, thought about it. You have to fully commit if you're going to go to third right there and try and stretch that double to a triple, and he pays right there by some hesitation.
0: I think Duncan had flashbacks to his last game, and I think he got a little cocky right there, thinking he could beat out third base with the throw with right on target, and it should have been an easy stand-up double.
1: Yeah.
0: It's two outs now.
1: Yeah, two outs, and especially against a team like Milwaukee, who you are very, you know, close in skill with, and you've had many close games with, you can't afford to, you know, have opportunities like that slip through your fingers.
0: We kind of saw that in the last game, as well as Cy Turner. He had a sliding interference on second baseman, so another critical error early on.
1: Yeah. As that one's going to be fouled off by Gus Gregory. So 1-1 currently the count to Gus Gregory to start off the game. Andrew Duncan is awarded with that hit, so he will have a double on the game. It just was not able to quite stretch it into the triple he wanted.
0: Yeah.
1: 1-1 pitch going to be in for ball number two.
0: There's a difference between being aggressive and being greedy. And
1: yes.
0: I think Duncan definitely got greedy on that one, trying to make a speed match.
1: Yeah.
0: Throw, so
1: we often talk about him as the speedster, as that pitch is in for strike number two to Gus Gregory.
0: Yeah.
1: But if you are known as the speedster, you kind of got to be smart with your speed. You can't just try and outrun balls that are clearly already in the infield.
0: Like 100%.
1: So 2-2 currently to Gus Gregory right now, top of one. That pitch going to be hit. Oppo, left fielder, is right there under it, though, for the third out of the inning. So three up, three down for the Raiders in the first inning.
0: Yeah, but again, you can't have those mistakes. You'd rather be aggressive and smart, especially in the championship game, and knowing how lethal this offense of the Milwaukee Panthers are. So we will see Grant Ross, Charlie Merriam, and Dylan O'Connell, so the top three batters, who had a pretty good day yesterday in the rain. So two seniors and a junior coming up.
1: Yeah, well, I'm definitely interested to see how Charlie Merriam will carry over his performance from yesterday into today. I want to say he had two hits on the day yesterday, including that two-run shot in the top of the ninth inning. So we'll see how he can bounce back. Grant Ross also had a hit in the day yesterday in the leadoff position. So it's just kind of interesting and curious to see how this lineup will fare against Chet Lax, who has been very consistent throughout the year for this Raiders team.
0: Yeah, and again, if you're Andrew Duncan, don't hang your head. You just made a critical mistake. It happens.
1: Right.
0: But just go out there and be great on defense like you have been all season at that center field position. But the transitional focus to Chet Lax now. So 5.304
1: ERA. So basically a 4 ERA.
0: Yeah, so 4 ERA. So, I mean, that's pretty good for Chet Lax. And no better guy to pitch in the championship game than this guy is called upon as. We have seen a few times this season with Chet Lax. He does have a tendency to get to those 3-0 counts.
1: Yeah.
0: But he can be good sometimes at battling back as well.
1: Yeah, I agree. And something to make note of, Griffin Page pitched 7 innings yesterday, 10 strikeouts on 130 pitches.
0: Yeah.
1: So if that pitcher, who is, I feel like, you know, comparable to Chet Lax in skill value, if he's able to go out on the mound and get 10 strikeouts up against this squad, I think Chet Lax will be able to fare well and do similar.
0: Yeah, 100%.
1: So Grant Ross coming up to the plate right now for the Panthers.
0: His hometown, right at home, Pewaukee, Wisconsin. So

0: So what we're gonna do here, first pitch to him, look to be just outside ball number one. So 1-0 currently the count, the number eight.
1: As he was 1-for-4 yesterday, as great pitch right there by Chet Lax. We know with this tandem group of Wright State pitching, they really love that fastball.
0: Yeah.
1: Right down the middle, Cam Allen, Page, and also Chet Lax, as that one's a little outside, 2-1 here.
0: Yeah, I completely agree. They're definitely known to go to their fastball and try and challenge a lot of these hitters with their speed. Sometimes it can work out great, and sometimes it could also come back to bite them, as that one's going to be popped up near the Raider dugout. Diving play is not able to get there. Keegan Holmstrom.
1: That's a tough play to make.
0: Yes.
1: Keegan Holmstrom, with how great he has been all season long at that first base position. So, again, leading the team in their batting average, 340 on the season for Dylan O'Connell.
0: Looks like Zach Butler adjusting his catcher mask back there. You got to think about how hard it is on him today, having to catch games back to back. It already is so, you know, physically challenging to catch a full 9 innings, let alone having to catch 18 with just 40 minutes of rest in between games.
1: Yeah, and again, Horizon All League first team as well is O'Connell, and also 2-time Horizon League Batter of the Week. And that one is inside on him, so now you're having a full count with Chet Lax and Dylan O'Connell.
0: Full count, too, and he's going to spout that one off near the third baseline. So Dylan O'Connell staying alive here in the at-bat.
1: And his father actually played baseball in the Los Angeles Dodgers organization, so I mean, that means business. Man, yeah. This guy is all about baseball, and he'll be rocked for the first time.
0: Yeah, and the Panther dugout loving that. They seem like they're just a ball of momentum and energy today. They're loving baseball, and they're playing very emotional, but that's not necessarily a bad thing, in my opinion.
1: Yeah. As we know, the Los Angeles Dodgers are a historical franchise. The number one top payroll in the MLB. So here we transition now to Charlie Marion.
0: Yeah, huge game in the win yesterday. Had that home run, like I just mentioned. Went 3-for-5 in that game today, or in that game yesterday. 2 runs, 2 RBIs on 3 hits. So very good day for him, and he's looking to continue that in the championship game right now.
1: Yeah. And that one is in the dirt for Chet Lax, so 2-1 for him. Again, hitting 3.316 on the season.
0: 1-1 is the count currently to Charlie Marion.
1: Yeah.
0: Lefty checking over on the runner at first, hasn't thrown there yet.
1: In the dirt again for Chet Lax right there.
0: Yeah, seems like he's having a hard time controlling this fastball right now to start the outing. We'll see if those struggles continue throughout it, or if this is just something he has to work through early on.
1: Another Wisconsin native as well, Charlie Marion. That was a great pitch right there from Chet Lax right down the middle.
0: Yeah, finding control of this fastball, I feel like, is going to be the name of the game here. If he's able to do it early on, I think he'll find success. But the longer it takes him to figure that out, I feel like it's going to hurt.
1: No.
0: So even count right now at 2-2. Runner over at first. Charlie Marion at the dish. Swings on that one. That's a wrong pitch.
1: Oh, we bottled it.
0: Get it over the head for the Peltier. Well, not Petty. Hunter Warren making a tough throw right there. Like you said, Blomquist bobbled it, head off of his chest right there, off of the glove. Still was able to get the lead runner out. So then basically you're back in the same scenario you just were with a runner over at first.
1: Now 100%. Without that bobble, we're possibly talking about a double play for Blomquist, who had a great first game. So moving on now to
0: Dylan O'Connell.
1: O'Connell
0: up at the plate currently. First pitch to Dylan O'Connell is going to be in for ball number one. Dylan O'Connell in the game yesterday did go 1-for-4, struck out twice in that game. Griffin Page was on a tear, like we mentioned. 10 strikeouts in the day for him yesterday.
1: Mm-hmm.
0: Dylan O'Connell's pitch going to be in for strike number one. So 1-1 to count now.
1: Or the first guy was actually Ross Grant, as I was so keyed on Dylan O'Connell. Now it's Dylan O'Connell at the third spot center field here, seeing what he can do. It's chopped off again.
0: Yeah, so that's going to be the second strike there on Dylan O'Connell. So makes that 1-2 count. Now one out with a runner over there at first.
1: Yeah, so Dylan O'Connell Jr.
0: swung one in. Out towards center field.
1: Duncan.
0: Yeah, looks to be under, backing up near the warning track, makes the play for the second out of the inning. I think he judged it a little bit wrong off of the hit of the bat. Usually, I played outfield when I did play baseball. Usually, they tell you first step, always back. And that one, Andrew Duncan did go forward.
1: Yeah.
0: Nonetheless, though,
1: good job making that play right after the mistake you made offensively. So, heading back in the right spot. So, he's the one right there. So, two outs.
0: And up to the plate now, number 27, Dominic Kibler.
1: Yeah.
0: In the game yesterday, Dominic Kibler 1-for-4. So, see how he can fare here against Chet Lax. First pitch to him, going to be down the middle for strike number one.
1: Yeah, hitting 321 on the season. New Berlin, Wisconsin is where he is from.
0: So 0-1 currently to the Wisconsin.
1: It's Chet Lax and
0: that one borderline.
1: Yeah. As a transfer from Kent State, as he spent 2 years there and the Horizon League All First Team honor for him.
0: 1-1 to Kibler at the plate.
1: Mm-hmm.
0: Here comes that 1-1 pitch. Going to be swung on out.
1: Keegan
0: Holmstrom playing for the final two outs. Catches a line drive and then just goes nonchalantly to step on first base for the third out of the inning.
1: As those are not easy to catch, especially
0: no. At first base.
1: No, not at all. The most important job in baseball. And great, easy play made right there for him. But both teams, no runs. A hit was allowed in that first inning, though, for the Raiders. And with them coming up next, what do you want to see for them to bounce back after that error?
0: I'd like to see them continue to be smart outside of, I'd like to see them be a little bit smarter, Andrew Duncan-wise, possibly just not being as, overzealous and trying to stretch, plays that should just be doubles into triples. Nonetheless, though, they made good contact on the ball through the first three batters, so I'd really like to see them continue to do that. Gus Gregory, line drive that was unfortunately caught. Hunter Warren did have that ground out that he had to battle with over at first. So they are making contact on the ball. I like to see him continue to do that and continue to just try and time up this pitcher and figure out his pitch speed and how you can really work against that.
1: And I'm looking at Cy Turner is the specific I want to look at. 0-for-10 today, and also yesterday he didn't have a hit as well. So how can he regroup and get back to target the way that he was playing in the regular season? And we know how fantastic of a season that he has had.
0: Yeah, had a great season, especially towards the end of the regular season. That's really when he started shining for this Raiders squad. But after that Youngstown State series, kind of has gone a little bit stagnant. Hasn't really done much throughout Horizon Tournament play over the last couple of days. And then, like you mentioned, in the last 10 at-bats, 0-for-10.
1: Yeah, so transition back to Gavin Tice. And coming up will be J.P. Peltier, the man of that first game.
0: Yeah, 3-for-5, in that game earlier on with those two triples, which is pretty unheard of if you are in the game of watching baseball. But J.P. Peltier, with the wheels, was able to stretch two great hits into triples earlier on. So first pitch to Peltier, going to be swung on it high.
1: Right there.
0: Something I do want to mention, he has been swinging at first pitch fastballs all day. Two of his three hits were off of first pitch fastballs to start off the inning. So I'm really not surprised he swung at that one.
1: No, 100%. That one's a little high right there for Ties.
0: Yeah.
1: So 1-1 here.
0: Yeah, way to lay off the breaking ball right there, going right across the vision. 1-1 now the count to Peltier. Comes that pitch, But it is
2: get past the infield.
1: And he continues a strong day. He will go to 2 seconds. And he's in. He'll stay at second. So a lead off double for JP Peltier. He just continues his strong day.
0: Yeah, his day continues. That's his second double of the day, first of the game, and his first at bat. And wow, what a day from JP Peltier. And now, a guy who we would really love to see turn things around, Cy Turner. Turner, like we mentioned, 0 for 10 in his last 10 at bats. See what he can do here against this Milwaukee squad. Check swing on the first one. Third base umpire says he does go, so that will start the count 0-1.
1: As Milwaukee finished 24-31 on the season, Wright State 27-27. So again, the number two seed that transferred to a one seed after beating Wright State yesterday goes for a bunt foul.
0: Yeah, Cy Turner almost lays down a pitcher perfect bunt. Sadly, bounces back behind the plate. Now in an 0-2 scenario where he really has to swing at anything close. And he's found himself in this scenario all too familiarly over the last 2 days.
1: Yeah, as we'll see up here again, Cy Turner.
0: Swing and a miss.
1: They say they're trying to time up the throw and does. And over 11 now.
0: Yeah. The cold streak and slump continues for Cy Turner, not able to straighten that one out. Nonetheless, up to the plate now, number 7, Patrick Foltz, who just went 2-for-5 in the game earlier with a couple of doubles. So hoping to continue that streak into this game is Patrick Foltz, who's been timing up the ball very well today.
1: Again, won that sportsmanship award.
0: Yeah.
1: And the guy you can go to in the locker room to motivate you, as that one was high for ties. So 1-0 here with Peltier on second.
0: Yeah, Peltier, always known for his speed on the base paths, stretched that one into a double.
1: That one is low in the dirt again for ties. So 2-0 here.
0: Yeah, and honestly, man, if you can be smart here and you can start drawing walks out of this guy, you can really get on him early and start putting some runs on the board, really get this Milwaukee Panthers team sweating early on.
1: No, 100%.
0: 2-0 the count now to Patrick Foltz. Looks at that one down the middle, strike one. So 2-1 now the count.
1: And we had a conversation about this earlier before this championship game, whether fatigue could play a factor for the Raiders here, but looking pretty confident so far, and with Milwaukee being rested, as that one is in the dirt again, so 3-1 for ties, so doesn't seem to be an issue so far.
0: No, yeah. At least through the first, you know, inning and a half of this game, it has not seemed to play a factor, but I really do think that all of the reps at the plate are going to be very fruitful for this Wright State team. As Patrick Foltz grounds that one out to second,
1: Was sick.
0: Wow.
1: That's the second time we've seen from the second baseman making an error right there.
0: Yeah, that's his second error of the game. Actually, this is going to be his first error of the game since the first one was overturned to an out. But nonetheless, second option. Kate Schmidt looked like he kind of thought he had Patrick Foltz done right there.
1: Yeah.
0: Lobbed the ball over to first. Didn't get it there at all. First baseman had to come off the bag once again. Patrick Foltz slides into first and is safe in there. That's awesome. Runners at the corners. Zach Butler at the plate. This is a great situation for the Raiders to put runs on board.
1: 100%, yeah. So Zach Butler
0: squares up the bunt, pulls it back. Ball number one.
1: So Milwaukee giving a favor back in an error, so we will see how you can capitalize off of it, and if they can. So we'll see with Butler, who had a great first game, he just fouls that one off, so 1-1 here.
0: Yeah, Butler, I believe, did go 1-for-4 in the game earlier with an RBI. Had a very, you know, helpful effort in that win that the Raiders had earlier on today. So 1-1 currently the count to Zach Butler with runners on the corners. Looks at that one high for ball number two.
1: There's been playing now about Zach Butler. Every time he goes to swing, it looks like he's always looking to make a big hit all the time with that strength that he has.
0: Definitely a power hitter for this Raiders lineup. see what he can do here with runners on the corners, only one out. Looks at that breaking ball.
1: So 3-1 now for Tyus now. He's in a little bit of a slump right now, but still the second inning, so still trying to get his feet underneath him.
0: This is a situation where you can really get into this pitcher's head early on, and you can really start having him second-guess his pitches and second-guess his placement.
3: And he hit that one out to center field. It's going to be a sac fly, however. Yeah. Peltier is going to come in to score, and the Raiders take a 1-0 lead here in the top of the second inning.
1: Good way to start right there. And Wisely going back to first was Patrick Fultz. I mean, great. And you also really off first in hitting, so you get to see things a little early on. So advantage for the Raiders right now, 1-0.
0: Exactly. So now Keegan Holmstrom coming up to the plate for the Raiders. Moved him down, like we mentioned earlier on in the broadcast, to the 8th slot. Usually he hits within that top 4. So we'll see how he can fare here. Had a better game yesterday, but kind of has had a lackluster performance in this tournament.
1: Zone's a great pitch right there by Ty. He's right down the middle.
0: So 0-1 the count now to Keegan Holmstrom. Runner over there at first is Fultz. So 0-1, here comes that pitch. Swung on, looked like that one.
1: Patrick trying to go for it.
0: And that one lands right next to us here on the concourse.
1: Yeah, so 0-2 here for Holmstrom.
0: Yeah, quick 0-2 right here. Holmstrom has to swing at anything close. Figure he wants to just try and drive one as far as he can. Here comes that 0-2 to Holmstrom.
1: That looks like that one was high. Way to lay off right there. So 1-2 here for Keegan Holmstrom. Again, the freshman of the year. He's been on base 50% of the time.
0: Yeah, great year overall from Keegan Holmstrom. Finished the year 358 in batting average as he fouls that one off near the dugout.
1: Yeah,
0: That 358, second highest on this Raiders team, only behind Hunter Warren, the leadoff man. So a very, very solid year out of Keegan Holmstrom.
1: Yes. So as we await Ty's pitch, again, just trying to get back in rhythm here as he's just facing a 1-2 advantage here.
0: Great. And that one right between the first and second baseman,
1: As Fultz will advance to second and a single of his first time at bat, so 1-for-1 for Holmstrom. Great start for him.
0: Yeah, phenomenal start, and now that just leads in to a man who had a very good first game. Braylon Blomquist went, 2-for-3 with a walk in that game. Had a very solid day at the plate and kind of found his footing for what he was having a very lackluster tournament play thus far.
1: Yeah.
0: So 0-0 currently to Blomquist. Runners at first and second are Holmstrom and Fultz. Two outs currently. Breaking ball in for strike number one.
1: Yeah, the sophomore, Braylon Blomquist.
0: Very good year.
1: Very good year.
0: Out of Blomquist, hitting that 262 on the year. Been a cornerstone. Grounds that one out right first and second.
1: And it is. He is out.
0: First baseman able to corral that one and just step on the bag. Nonetheless, Raiders put up a run in that top of the second inning to get a lead over this Milwaukee Panthers squad. That has to help.
1: He's pretty good. I don't know if you know this, but I just know there's a different confidence here in the Raiders. They don't look lackadaisical at all. It seems like they're really engaged, and they are looking like a winning squad right now, the way they have made contact off the bats.
0: Yeah, for sure, and I feel like that first game and that first win really helped towards their momentum. It helped them really kind of get warmed up against a team that I feel like we can all agree isn't as good as this Panthers squad. So it's kind of just a warm-up game for them to really get the bats going, really get, you know, in the flow of a baseball game, and now they come out here with confidence against the team where they desperately want to get revenge for.
1: Yeah, and so Chet Wax back on the mound, looked pretty decent in that second inning as well, so looking great here, especially in this championship game.
0: Yeah, definitely looking solid so far. He's kind of been struggling to find command of his fastball, but I feel like once he does find command of that, we're going to see him have a very commanding day on the mound.
1: Yeah, 100%. As we will take a quick little break and be back to Nishwitz here in a moment.
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0: Yeah.
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1: Welcome back to Nishwitz here as Brayden Horn is up at the plate. He's facing an 0-2 advantage here against Chet Lax out of Wind Lake, Wisconsin. So we'll see what he can do here as his day he chops that one off. So yesterday he was 3-for-3. So we'll see what he can do.
0: Couple of walks as well, so honestly very good at seeing the pitches that he wants as he fouls that one up near the Raider bullpen. Keegan Holmstrom giving chase, but that one's going to be out of play. But yeah, Brayden Horn, great job yesterday of going deep into counts and really making Griffin Page work on the mound, and honestly garnered a couple of walks and was a very, very worthy base runner for this Panther squad.
1: Yes, 100%. Again, another Wisconsin native, Horizon League, all academic team, getting those grades up. Good job. Amen to you, brother. As that one is in the dirt for Chet Lax.
0: Yeah, so 1-2 the count to Brayden Horn. Yeah. Chet Lax been very solid at getting into these pitcher-friendly counts early on, these 0-2s, these 1-2s. Is that one swung on and missed?
1: A little out of control right there, so he is at 1-2 now.
0: I thought that was strike three.
1: Yeah.
0: All right. Never mind. I figured
1: I'm on the same page you were.
0: That one's going to be out there. Yeah, Holmstrom making a play in foul territory, and he does. So the out is there regardless. A little confused there, but
1: 100%.
0: Nonetheless, he is out. So up to the plate now, going to be the first baseman, number 6,
1: John Hadley. Yeah, so first time at bat for John Hadley, I believe he did have a hit yesterday.
0: Yeah, he went 0-for-3 in the game yesterday with a walk. Did John Hadley
1: walk? Yeah,
0: so was able to force a walk out of Griffin Page, but not a very fruitful day for him at the plate. Hits that one foul out of play.
1: So John Hadley, the fourth. Yeah, so son of Angie and John Hadley has two older siblings, Justice and Bailey, plans to earn a degree in business while studying at Milwaukee.
0: Wow. Good for him.
1: Yeah.
0: 1-1-2, I mean, check swings. Nonetheless, ball down the middle for strike number 2.
1: Yeah. Saw time in 27 games during his first season with Milwaukee, including 14 starts in games as well. So 143. And that one was a little outside.
0: Yeah,
1: that's down through here.
0: Even count now to John Hadley after that pitch from Chet Lax. Chet Lax going into the low 30s in pitch count already here. That one going to be swung on and missed.
1: Strikeout for Chet Lax.
0: Yeah.
1: So
0: great pitch right there from Chet Lax to retire John Hadley for the second out of the inning. And up to the plate, the second baseman, Tate Schmidt,
1: who's made a couple of critical mistakes so far. We'll see how it fares on offense here.
0: Yeah, in the game yesterday, Tate Schmidt 0-for-4, so looking to turn things around against this Raider squad today.
1: As Again, you can tune in to this game also on ESPN Plus as well, and to follow the Horizon League online.
0: That's the second strike there to Tate Schmidt, swinging and missing. Mm-hmm. So another 0-2 count here for Chet Lax. Way to work into these pitcher-friendly counts, man. I'm going to say it over and over and over again throughout the broadcast. Yeah. He's swinging a miss for another strikeout from Chet Lax, and he is hype coming off of the mound.
1: Yeah, and how about that? Two straight strikeouts.
0: Yeah.
1: And the Raiders have something to cheer about right now. They have three hits and also a run on the board going into this third inning with a lot of confidence.
0: Yeah, and now coming to the top of the lineup, Hunter Warren leading off the inning is definitely very huge for this Raiders squad. And I think if they can continue to time up Gavin Tice out there on the mound and keep getting hits off of him, they're going to get this starting pitcher out of the game very quick.
1: No, 100%. So, again, yeah, Hunter Warren will be leading off here, who's had a great two games and pretty much an overall Horizon League tournament run in his sophomore year.
0: Yeah.
1: So, great job for him.
0: Yeah, Warren went 0-3 in the game yesterday, so definitely looking to turn it around against this team who beat him yesterday. Had a pretty solid game in game one, like we keep talking about. Two hits in that game. Looking to build upon that performance now that he's warmed up.
9: Defense and change.
0: Second baseman Tate Schmidt has been taken out of the game. And now,
1: yeah, so number 7, Connor Bozak will be at.
0: I'm assuming he will pinch hit for Tate Schmidt as well. So we'll see how he fares once they bring him into the game. Definitely. Looking for him to just make routine throws over there to first base. I think they're not asking too much out of a new guy coming in.
1: As again, this is only Milwaukee's third game they've had to play. As let's say, has had to play four. This is their fourth game they've had to play. So again, on the Warren had two hits in this game. He didn't have any. Yesterday, he had three in the first game. And so five total hits here in the Horizon League tournament.
0: Yeah, looking to improve that number to 6 here, leading off the inning for the Raiders.
1: Again, the most consistent batter on this roster, hitting 350 in the 350s. So
0: 364 currently, highest on the team. Highest on the team in batting average, the only man on the Raiders to be in the 360s.
1: 360s, yeah.
0: Yeah, Holmstrom is second most at 358.
1: Yeah.
0: So very high batting average out of Warren.
1: And that one is going to be fouled.
0: And it's usually what you expect out of your leadoff guy, too. You want them to kind of be the highest average on the team. They're not usually your power hitters. They're usually your guys just to get on base and to, you know, garner base runners early on in the game.
1: Yeah. So coming back with Hunter Warren. And that one's outside for Tyler, so 2-1 here. But again, with that change for Bozak, I mean, this is the championship game. You can't make critical errors, especially twice. That's Schmidt good. That one is strike number two. I mean, took it out right there.
0: Yeah, no doubt. That's exactly what you cannot have. And that ended up scoring a run for the Raiders, that error. So definitely extremely crucial, crucial being that it is the championship game.
1: Yeah, and then after that, he just struck out three straight swings.
0: Yeah.
1: As that one was fouled, so.
0: Yeah, so definitely not giving, you know, the managers of this Panthers squad anything good to look at early on.
1: Yeah.
0: So 2-2, even count here for Hunter Warren, top of the third inning. Here comes that pitch.
1: Now it is down in the dirt, so we have a full count now for Tyers. I mean, he's been coming in that range today between close to full counts and full counts, so.
0: Yeah, definitely been there more often than not. See what he can do here in full.
1: He's going to be low. So Warren will take his base and continue his incredible day here. And coming up next will be Andrew Duncan, who made that critical error there. I have a feeling he will bounce back.
0: Yeah, I agree. Phenomenal contact on that first hit. Just tried to stretch a double into a triple and unfortunately got caught. But that doesn't take away from what he did do at the plate. Made a huge contact on the ball, drove it out off of the wall out there. Had a home run last game, so I'm assuming that he'll continue that streak.
1: 100%.
0: here comes that first pitch to Andrew Duncan.
1: Now, well, this guy just takes it right there. So, all in here, great pitch right there on that breaking ball from Tyes. So, 0-1 here. Rangers have 3 hits on the day already.
0: Runner over at first.
1: That one is low in the dirt. Remember, they have 15 hits in the last game. So, looking to run that number up again here.
0: Yeah, and you figure they get anywhere near that number, this game served them well 100%.
1: Yep.
0: So Andrew Duncan, 1-1 currently at the plate. Here comes that pitch.
1: Talk about it. Around, so 1-2 here as Milwaukee fans love that pitch right there from the Tyes.
0: Umpire not liking what Duncan just said. Turned around and went no as soon as that pitch was called a strike. Definitely did not like that one from Andrew Duncan. But nonetheless, 1-2 currently at the plate. See if he can get a better pitch right here. And
1: great strikeout right there from
3: Andrew Duncan's been tossed from the game. Andrew Duncan's been thrown out of the game, and so has Alex Sogard. Sogard and Andrew Duncan have both been thrown out of the game right here for talking to the home plate umpire. Sogard is getting in the home plate umpire's face right now and has to be restricted by the umpire from the middle field. He is furious right now at the home plate umpire from that call. He is furious, and Milwaukee fans laughing at Alex Sogard right now. Sogard throwing a tantrum on the field, currently heated about that call from Andrew Duncan. Duncan, short lease completely. I honestly am baffled that he was thrown out of that game.
1: Most likely both of them are thrown out here.
0: Yeah.
1: And I mean, I guess you disagreed that it was a strike.
0: So, what I saw, if I'm being 100% honest, Andrew Duncan, after that second strike, looked at the home plate umpire, said no, shook his head. He obviously didn't like the call. I'm assuming after that third strike, probably said something to him in the likes of just not liking the call. An umpire just has a short lease in a championship game, throws him out for virtually nothing, in my opinion. Yeah, Duncan and Sogard both thrown out of the game. Sogard, I'm assuming, for getting in the home plate umpire's face. Yeah. Yeah, so we lost it because Duncan was tossed. Yeah.
1: Yeah, but, I mean,
0: 100%. That is a crucial call this early in the game to throw out the center fielder just for talking a little bit to that home plate umpire.
1: So, my thoughts on it, I mean, this is a championship game. This is going for the umpire and Alex Sogard and Duncan. I mean, you gotta watch what you say, and knowing how crucial and how big Andrew Duncan has been for us,
0: you're gonna have
1: to rely on somebody else. And if you're the umpire, you have to give at least some of these players some grace.
0: Yeah.
1: Andrew Duncan said, but I mean, you gotta give him some grace. This is a championship game.
0: Yeah.
1: You don't want it to be decided on somebody getting tossed.
0: 100%. And how short of a leash do you have to have? For what I saw Andrew Duncan say no visibly. 100% said no after that second strike call. I don't know what he could have said in such a short period of time after that third strike call for him to get tossed and then Sogard to come running out of the dugout and get tossed again.
1: Yeah, it's just, I mean, Sogard's trying to protect his players, swinging the most by Gregory, but this can be a momentum shifter, though. I mean, you lose your manager, you lose by far your best player on the team right here, so this is, you're going to have to find somebody else that can fill in the spots. I mean, wow, what just happened is absolutely insane.
0: Yeah, mind-blowing, and I disagree as well, and I was just talking to a fan here. You usually never see Alex Sogard lose his cool like that.
1: No,
0: usually a very calm and collected coach out here at Nisuit Stadium, but in an instant, in the snap, in a drop of a hat, he ran out here on the field, got into the umpire's face, and was losing it. Obviously, the most upset and frustrated I've seen Sogard in person.
1: As Allen is a strike, but again, you gotta keep your composure in these types of games, but the leash of the umpire, just that easily.
0: That's what I'm lying about, really.
1: Yeah, really.
0: Obviously, it's inexcusable talking to an umpire like that from Sogard, and as the strike three comes from Gus Gregory, that's gonna be the second out of the inning. But you obviously can't talk to an umpire like that if you are a player and if you are a manager. But in a championship game where emotions are already high, these teams played each other yesterday. They know each other already. There were emotions flying yesterday. So obviously it's going to be a very emotional game. And to have
3: such a short leash where a player says one or two things to you and you toss him immediately is kind of just unbelievable.
1: But also, he was walking away from me as well. So, I mean, again, both parties are in the wrong. We're not here to defend anybody. Yeah. But in a championship game, you got to keep your emotions in check. And also, the umpire, you don't want the game to be decided, especially the best player in today in both games get tossed.
3: Yeah, unbelievable.
1: But yeah.
3: And honestly, man, I guess just over the course of the game, we'll see how huge that moment really seems to prove. Because Andrew Duncan, like we mentioned, he was 1-for-1 in the ballgame today already.
1: Yeah.
3: Then he was 2-for-4 in the game earlier with a walk. So very solid on the base path today as that strike goes into Peltier, 1-2 count currently.
1: And with all the coaches that we have in Red State Athletics, they don't lose their cool out.
3: Yeah, you can say the same about Clint Sargent, a lot of these guys. Yeah.
1: Yeah. I mean, they get frustrated, but they never let it show. And great, Peltier, this is a routine play, and pretty easy.
3: Third out of the inning.
1: But yeah, that could be a huge momentum swing right here, as still 1-0 on the board. And I'm still baffled about what just happened.
3: Yeah, I'm pretty baffled as well. Seems like the Wright State third base coach, as well as another assistant coach, talking to that umpire, just trying to really garner what took place at home right there, like all of us kind of are trying to do.
1: Yeah. So, I mean, Chet Wax, I mean, again, if you're the players, you got to focus in and take your mind off of that. I mean, yeah, you lost them, but you cannot let that take away how you perform on the mound, especially if you're Chet Wax. We'll see how he continues to play after that situation. But with that being said, we'll take a quick little break and be back to Nishwitz here soon.

0: You love your kids enough to take them to see their favorite band. Love them enough to make sure they're buckled up in the back seat. 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
4: Welcome back to Nishwa 2 on WWSU 106.9. Robert Jordan, Cam Jones on the call with you as Joey Spence's Christian Holmes pop-up fly outspent. Cam Gilkerson will be replacing Andrew Duncan, and Cy Turner will move to center field in that replacement. But, I mean, again, as that's popped up, that one should be easy for Cy Turner. No, it's going to be
6: Cam, yeah. Cam Gilkerson, welcome to the game.
4: Good job for him.
6: Yeah. Welcome to the game. Pop fly right his way in right field. Easy routine, though. And now, just like that, back at the top of the lineup for this Panthers squad, Grant Ross up to the plate, walked in his first at-bat.
4: Yeah, so yeah, Grant Ross will be up, and great response here from the Raiders and Chet Lax. Let's just straight out. So that one is strike right there.
6: Yeah, definitely. In my opinion, at least, you know, being a former player, if one of your players got thrown out or got in an argument with somebody on the other team, it really did just fire up everybody else to really want to go out there and kick these guys in the mouth. You really want to beat this team, especially considering they beat you yesterday as the number one seed.
4: Yeah, so they're going to have to do it the rest of the way without Andrew Duncan. And strike two on that one, 1-2, as he was 1-for-4 yesterday, Grant Ross.
6: Yeah, we'll see how he can fare here. Currently 0-for-0 with the walk. 1-2 count to him currently. Chet Lax, here comes the pitch. That one inside.
4: Yeah.
6: Chet Lax, pretty solid day thus far.
4: As this guy, the senior, has moved all around out of Valparaiso, Madison in 2023, at Madison in 2024 as well.
6: That one lined out towards right center field. That one's going to get by, never mind, Cam Gilkerson. Way over the
4: crack down there by Gilkerson.
6: Holds him to a single rather than the double.
4: And in 2025, he was at Illinois. So comes down to the Horizon League. So definitely some experience up there for the final lineup.
6: And up to the plate now, we're going to be number 22, Charlie Marion, had that big two-run shot in the game that took place yesterday. First pitch to him looks to be a little bit low for ball number one. So 1-0 currently, the count to the right fielder, Charlie Marion.
4: Yeah. And going back to that situation, I mean, Chet Lax swinging a miss right there for Marion. I mean, it's not like those pitches were like way off target. They were pretty close, to be honest. So just to be fair in that regard, but again, it happened, and
6: it's
4: gonna, the rest of the game.
6: So it's going to be something that we're going to keep mentioning for the rest of the broadcast, is that one's fouled off just behind us. I mean, that is just such a pivotal moment in the game, throwing out what has been the best player over the course of these last two games, and throwing out your head coach, who is a very, you know, center point of this team. So we're probably just going to keep talking about that for the entire time, as that was a huge moment that just took place.
4: Yeah.
6: As that one just outside.
4: Yeah.
6: So 2-2 currently the count to Charlie Marion. Runner over there at first, two outs in the bottom of the third inning.
4: First career ejection for Alex Sogard.
6: Wow.
4: Yeah. So
6: that really, that one. Whoa!
4: They said that one's a ball.
6: Wow.
4: Well, and that was right down. So, I mean,
6: I am a little bit baffled at that one. I feel like that was the definition of a borderline pitch right there. That could have gone either way. Now, full count to Charlie Marion. Here comes the payoff pitch from Chet Lax. That one grounded out towards Hunter Warren. Easy routine play for the third out of the inning, and Raider Faith will go crazy.
4: Ball don't lie on that.
6: No, ball don't lie. And I feel like over the course of the rest of this game, we're going to see a little bit of a battle between fan bases. After we saw Alex Sogard and Andrew Duncan get thrown out of the game, some of the Milwaukee fans are kind of just chirping at the Wright State sideline, clapping a little extra louder, laughing a little bit. And I feel like that's going to go both ways for the majority of this game, however long it does take place.
4: They're all really worried about the response, but they responded in the right way. Good job, Bias. That lacks.
6: And now a little meeting taking place outside of the dugout, possibly to calm their guys down, saying whatever just took place has already happened. It's already behind us. Water under the bridge. It's time to get going. We have a lead in this game. Let's extend that lead and let's win this game.
4: No, 100%. I agree. And again, another great response, seeing how they will respond here on offense. So coming up next will be, I believe, a
6: Peltier,
4: Patrick Vaults, and Zach Butler, who all had a great first game. And seeing if Turner can get his first hit here.
6: Yeah, it'd be awesome to see Cy Turner get going here. Like we mentioned, did go 0-for-5 with 3 strikeouts in the game against Milwaukee yesterday. Went 0-for-2 with 2 strikeouts in the game earlier against Oakland. Got hit by a pitch and was also walked, but has not been able to garner a hit in the last 10 at-bats.
4: Yeah, so, I mean, just on a huge slump right now. I mean, it happens. It happens to the best of them. So he leads the team in home run this season. He's a good base runner as well. So here comes Cy Turner, and I would like to see him be angry with his bats. Everybody, this should motivate you.
6: Yes.
4: It's like, you just did that to us on such a short leash as an umpire, and just take it to Milwaukee right now.
6: Yeah, and you have to be aggressive here, because if we're being 100% honest, this umpire is not going to do you any favors.
4: Turner,
6: he's hit by a pitch.
4: He's hurt by a pitch. This is the third time, so he's been beat up.
6: Yes,
4: today.
6: He has.
4: Physically, but he's a tough guy, so to take his base right there, and Patrick Fultz will be up next.
6: Yeah. Patrick Fultz currently 0-for-1 in the game today. The game yesterday, Patrick Fultz did go 1-for-2, also had a walk in that game. So pretty solid tournament over the last couple of days for Patrick Fultz, looking to continue that trajectory here against the Panthers.
4: Just fouled that one out here, so it was 0-for-1 today. So looking to get back in the groove here, and he was great last game.
6: Yeah, for sure.
4: Willis. So,
6: and something I feel like Wright State has to be a little bit weary of. You got to be aggressive at the plate more now than ever, because this umpire is not going to do you any favors after what just happened last inning. Swing and a miss right there from Fultz. But any borderline pitches that could be called a ball or could be called a strike, they're more than likely than not going to go against Wright State for the remainder of this game, especially after what just transpired.
4: No, 100%. And again, you just got to keep your eyes open. So if we see a lot more chasing, I mean, that's why.
6: Yeah.
4: Nothing consistent here.
6: That one hit out to the first baseman. Second.
4: Is safe for the time being.
6: If this goes to challenge, if this goes to replay, I do believe Cy Turner will be out. He slid over the bag, had his foot off of the bag right there, and I do believe he was tagged.
4: Yeah, so, I mean, yes, so they will go to review. Patrick Fultz
6: does replay over to first, yeah. Will be a fielder's choice if he is safe over there at first. So no hit for Patrick Fultz, but still is able to advance over to first base. And if Cy Turner does end up being safe, that's two base runners here with Zach Butler coming up to the plate.
4: And this will be the second review.
6: Yeah. Yeah.
4: And they will review it, you said, from a pretty clear standpoint that it could potentially be overturned.
6: Yeah, I would not be surprised whatsoever if this call is overturned. Looked like, in my opinion, Cy Turner did slide over the base and didn't have his foot on the bag as the tag was being applied.
4: And that's the second occurrence at second base today for Cy Turner with some kind of issue. The first time it was incident, he slid into second baseman in a legal slide. So we're going to see here if his foot was off the bag. So, I mean, the umpires are extremely heavily involved in this ball game.
6: In both ball games against from the Panthers and the Raiders. I mean, and if it honestly seems like it's going to continue where the refs are just continually, you know, getting involved in these bang-bang plays to happen to go to a replay review.
4: Yeah, 100%. So we have reached 5:30, just an hour since the first pitch. So, with that being said, I mean, even if this is an out, you just have one, I believe.
6: Yeah.
4: So, I mean, there's still a lot to work with.
6: And yeah,
4: that's
6: for
4: okay.
6: Sure.
4: Just keep swinging at the ball. I mean, we don't know what a consistent strike or whatever is today in this game, at least. So, I mean, just continue to take chances right here as a complete strike zone has not been established yet. We'll see how the game wanes if that becomes the case. So we'll see here as we just continue to wait for this review.
6: Yeah, we'll definitely see if that's the case. And even with one out in this scenario, you're not really in that bad of a spot. Zach Butler, Keegan Holmstrom, Braylon Blomquist coming up. They've been pretty hot today. And we'll see what the umpire's decision is now.
4: Yeah. So they're coming back.
6: He's out.
4: Outs.
6: Understandable. I really, no surprise out of myself in that call, if I'm being completely honest. Nonetheless, though, Patrick Foltz still safe over there at first base. So we'll see how things change with him as the lead runner now with Zach Butler coming up to the plate.
4: As the left seer, Shasai Turner just continues here in this Horizon League tournament. But coming up next is now Zach Butler.
6: Yeah, Zach Butler was... had that sack fly in his first at-bat, the one RBI of the game. That first pitch to him is going to be low for ball number one.
4: And by far, your power hitter on this roster. So, seeing what he can do here and just continue to flow through this game.
6: Yeah, that one's going to be grounded.
4: There by Butler, going out to left as Foltz will stop at second. Butler will get a base hit, and great confidence here from the Raiders as Keegan Holmstrom is coming up.
6: Yeah, phenomenal way to find a gap in the infield from Zach Butler. And now that just leads into Keegan Holmstrom, who already has a hit on the day, looking to get two runners on first and second.
4: Yeah, so Keegan Holmstrom will be up here as he's starting to lift himself up here as this tournament continues to go. So we'll see what he can do here.
6: Yeah. Here comes the first pitch. Going to be thought about. Low, ball number one. Yeah, Keegan Holmstrom hitting in the three slot yesterday. Did go 0-3 in that ball game. So looking to turn things around.
4: That's going to be a foul. So 1-1 here for Holmstrom.
6: Yeah, and I feel like this new look for Keegan Holmstrom hitting out of this 8 slot today has worked out pretty solid for this Alex Sogard lineup.
4: Yeah, 100%.
6: 1-1 the count now to Holmstrom. Comes that pitch. Swung on. Droop shot. Foul. 1-2 now the count to Keegan Holmstrom. After that one goes just foul. Runner over at second is Patrick Foltz. Runner over at first is Zach Butler. See how things go here in the 1-2. Figure Holmstrom will swing at anything close.
4: As Holmstrom has had a couple of batters of the weeks. Swing and a miss on that one, and he's gone. So, strikeout. Second one for Ties. So, moving down to Braylon Blomquist here.
6: Yeah, Braylon Blomquist, 0-1 in the ball game today with a ground out. But in the game earlier, he did go 2-for-3 with a walk and a double. So a very solid day, with all things considered, from Braylon Blomquist. And he's looking to continue that streak here with runners on. First pitch to him is going to be a breaking ball in for strike number one.
4: As Braylon Blomquist earns his second all-league honor in many seasons following a stellar sophomore campaign, as he's played in 49 games at shortstop for the Raiders and 48 starts. The sophomore has slashed an impressive 315, 454, 385.
6: Yeah, so great year out of Braylon Blomquist, all things considered. Definitely been a focal point for this Raiders season.
4: As he finished third in triples.
6: Yeah.
4: So, in the Horizon League. So, if you hear as that one has popped up, that should be an easy one, and it will be. Got it. So, Panthers respond with defense of their own.
6: Yeah.
4: Even though the Raiders still haven't hit, but they got a review, call, overpinned, and two straight pop-outs. So, we'll see.
6: Yeah.
4: Sort of a
6: lackluster inning here from the Raiders. Hopefully they can bounce back going into the bottom of the fourth. I'd like to see another great defensive performance out of Chet Lax. Been very commanding on the mound so far, only giving up one hit through three innings. And I think if he continues to play this way, we'll have no problem, you know, with the defense being this strong.
4: As again, as you mentioned, 4-4 ERA over 71 innings of work with 60 strikeouts on the regular season. First team all league honors, and Lax was the winning pitcher in 9 of the 12 starts. His 9-0 record leads the Horizon League and is tied for the second most wins in the Horizon League player over the last decade.
6: Yeah.
4: So he's been awesome here. The reason why he's pitching in the championship game here. So we'll see how they can respond as he's looked great.
6: Yeah, there's a reason why they put him out here on the mound in such an important game. That 9-0 record speaks for itself with all things considered. You have to pitch 7 innings at least to even garner a win. So for him to do that 9 times and for Wright State to win all 9 of those games is just very, you know, telling at how good he is on the mound.
4: No, 100%. But as we shift over to here, to the batting order. So they had the third spot, Dylan O'Connell, the junior, then it'll be Dominic Kibler, and then it'll be Braden Horn up next for the Milwaukee Panthers.
6: Yeah, looking for Milwaukee to get things started. Only have one hit in the ballgame today, and that is from Grant Ross. But outside of that, really haven't done nothing on the offensive side of the baseball.
4: Yeah.
6: Looking to really just get contact and to get base runners here.
4: Yeah. So looking at the pitch count here for Chet Lax, as
6: Chet Lax currently is at 48 pitches, so nearing the 50 count in today's outing thus far.
4: Yeah. So still being pretty comfortable as a timeout was called right there. So Dylan O'Connell is now ready.
6: Yeah, first pitch to Dylan O'Connell
4: inside. Yeah. So, I mean, 1-0 here.
6: Yeah, 1-0 currently to Dylan O'Connell. O'Connell in the game yesterday went 1-for-4.
4: And then the dirt right there again. Two guys surrounded by greatness as father in the Los Angeles Dodgers organization. So that was a check swing, and that one's a strike anyway down the middle. So
6: yeah, 2-1
4: here.
6: Dylan O'Connell looking to drive one out here.

0: makes the right play.
1: Yeah. So, I mean, still got responsible from freaking not letting the ball get into that gap. So he's done a pretty good job today. So Chet Lax.
0: And that one low and outside and up to the plate for the Panthers is going to be number 27, the designated hitter, Dominic Kibler.
1: Yeah.
0: See what Kibler can do right here. Currently 1-0 to him. Second pitch going to be inside for ball number two. That one nearly hit him.
1: Yeah. So what about Dominic Kibler? And he's at a 2-0 count right now. Again, he was 1-for-4 in that last game. As that one's a strike, great breaking ball right there by Chet.
0: Yeah, phenomenal from Chet Lax right there. Had that one come over from the other batter's box. So 2-1 currently to Dylan, or to Kibler, sorry.
1: As that one green, that's a little high for Chet. Down the middle high, so 3-1 now. With one out and potentially walking his first batter of the day.
0: Yeah.
1: So, great job in that department for Chet Lax.
0: Definitely been able to get into a lot of pitcher-friendly counts and has been doing a phenomenal job of playing great, clean baseball from the pitcher position so far. So, 3-1, currently the count to Kibler. Here comes that pitch.
1: He went check swing, and that was... now he's clapping back as... You saw Kibler chirping, so we know this is going to be a dogfight.
0: Yeah, definitely an emotional game on both sides of the baseball. If you couldn't tell already by now, two players, a player and a coach from the Wright State side already ejected thus far, and then players chirping back and forth. I'm sure that won't stop for as long as this game goes.
1: All right, well, swinging a right there for Horn, who is back up, and... And at him, he has had one at-bat today, and it was a fly-out, so he's retired. Let's see what he can do here at his second at-bat. As eyeing Kibler. Great hit right there, running up to it, won't get there as it drops down, and great snap right there by Cy Turner
0: to
1: prevent that from being an extra base hit.
0: Yeah, and that's something you're not used to really seeing in center field, a ball drop in front of a guy. You usually have Andrew Duncan out there in center, your fastest player on the squad, and more often than not, he does get to a lot of those 50-50 balls that Cy Turner just wasn't able to get to right there.
1: Yeah.
0: So bases, first and second. Up to the plate currently.
1: John Hadley the fifth is now up.
0: First pitch to Hadley, gonna be checked. That does not go. Ball number one. So runners at first and second here. Only one out for the Raiders.
1: Yeah, as he was struck out the first time, Hadley was. So that was right down the middle. Good job by Lax right there. So 1-1 and 1 here. We're 2 on. Kibler on second. On first is Braden Horn. We have that base hit. Milwaukee in black. Wright State in white here. They stay in the white jerseys. Lax in the dirt.
0: Yeah, I can't really find control of that fastball right there. Just kind of spikes it near the end. Nonetheless, 2-1 currently to John Hadley. Chet Lax on the mound, giving up two hits on the day thus far. No earned runs.
1: Yeah. So, Lax, that one is outside. So, 3-1 now. Yeah. And then he's reached that 3-1 count twice here in this inning and in danger of loading the bases.
0: Yeah, definitely in danger of loading the bases. And that is exactly what you don't want here with one out. Not which you can't afford to really, you know, make any mistakes with a one-run lead.
1: Swing and a miss. 3-2 here for Chet Lax. Great nasty pitch right there.
0: Yeah, so full count here from Chet Lax. Definitely a situation where he wants this hitter to bite on a ball.
1: Yeah.
0: So full count here. Here comes the payoff pitch. Runners at first and second. And everyone pick up him.
1: No, he is safe. Tried to catch Kibler all lacking, so we're at 3-2 with one out.
0: Yeah, full count here to John Hadley. Big situation here, only with one gone. Here comes the payoff pitch.

0: Chillax.
1: Come on, what a strike! Out here, and he throws his bat.
0: Yeah, we're not gonna
1: definitely, but you know, I'm not gonna. But I mean, he does strike out swinging, but thankfully, two outs.
0: Yeah, thankfully he didn't say anything with his words right there.
1: The Panthers might be missing a player. No, 100%. So.
0: But nonetheless, yeah, number seven, that new second baseman in the game, Connor Bozak. It's going to be his first at-bat of the day, so we'll see how he fares.
1: Yeah.
0: First pitch to him.
1: Pitches
0: just inside.
1: So it seems like both sides are disagreeing with the umpire today, and Shane Cannon.
0: And I know somebody else who disagrees with a lot of his calls, too. But nonetheless, I feel like his strike zone is just extremely tight on both sides. Yeah. Whether it be, oh, is that one lined out?
1: What a play!
0: Wow.
1: This continues a strong outing today. One way to get off the field right there.
0: Yeah, phenomenal play from Peltier right there. If that one gets down, definitely scores at least
1: 100%.
0: One. So a phenomenal play to dive right there, not let it touch the ground, and secure the third out of the inning.
1: Peltier has definitely been the Batman today. And has robbed the Royal Andrew Duncan, but he is out of the game.
0: Yeah.
1: And again, still no score for Milwaukee. So kind of struggling here if you're them. So coming up next in the order will be the top.
0: Little bit of a nerdy reference here I'm about to make. Whenever, you know, Robin happens to die in the Batman world, Batman always has to replace him.
1: Throughout
0: time, there's always been multiple Robin, but there was only one Batman.
1: No, there was only one Batman the whole time, but Robins do get switched in and out.
0: So now that one Robin has theoretically died, you have to go and get another Robin, and you got to see who's going to step up for you here in a big way, in a big game.
1: And Cam Gilkerson will get that chance.
0: Yeah,
1: right there. But I mean, mentioning about Milwaukee, Gavin Tyres, I mean, he's been in a couple tough situations, but he's gone through.
0: Yeah, he has shown extreme resilience here. He's given up four hits to this Raiders squad, but outside of that, hasn't really been much.
1: As we just continue here and just waiting as Hunter Warren, it'll be Cam Gilkerson and Gus Gregory on at bat. So getting ready here as Shane Cannon has gotten a lot of backlash from a lot of people
0: on
1: both sides and a bunch of the fans as well. So Hunter Warren will be up. The last time he was up, I believe he was.
0: Yeah, last time he was up, he was walked.
1: He was
0: rounded out in his first at-bat.
1: Yeah. But he was reached base every single time in these tournaments.
0: Yeah.
1: Oh, that's an easy
0: one. What a forcing drive to second base. Connor Bozak coming in, making a great play right there at second.
1: Showing Tate Schmidt how it's done at second base. So after a couple of mistakes, he was benched for the rest of the day. And
0: his replacement coming in, making a great play right there.
1: Yeah. So, you have a look here at Cam Gilkerson. As I love the name a lot. As we'll look to see the redshirt sophomore from Hilliard, Ohio. That's up there in near Columbus. So, we will see here.
0: Yeah, takes that first pitch for strike number one. So 0-1 the count to Cam Gilkerson. Looks at that one. Check
1: its wing. We see it went.
0: Yeah. So that's two quick strikes here on Cam Gilkerson.
1: Last game he played was in that series against Youngstown State.
0: I believe he came in because Andrew Duncan ran into the wall and got hurt in that game.
1: Yeah. So, Cam Gilkerson, that was actually in the third game. They ended up subbing people out.
0: Yeah.
1: So, and kind of just throwing in the towel with that series. So, he got a chance to play right there. And that one is a little outside. So, 2-2 right there.
0: Yeah, even count to Cam Gilkerson. Cam Gilkerson on the year through the little bit he has played.
1: is him 182. That was in 2025. He had 305. So that one's outside. So 3-2.
0: So with a full year play, pretty solid batting average at 305, proving he can, you know, get up to the dish and hit.
1: But his average in his career is 272.
0: Here comes that payoff pitch, going to be fouled up, up high, out to the right center field. Center fielder is going to call off the right fielder, make a good play on the ball for the first out of the inning.
1: But his first time at bat in a big game, so we'll see what he does next time as he comes up, but he got getting it into play. So you're at two outs now, and we know what the Ravens will do. Most of their work with two outs. So we will see here with Gus Gregory.
0: Yeah, definitely interesting to see how the Raiders play here with two outs.
1: So struck out. That's too easy right there.
0: Rounds it up to the first baseman. Pitcher runs over to first, makes a play, and that's going to be the third out of the inning.
1: As we're just making our way through these innings, and we're going to be at the top. Oh, no, the bottom, I apologize. Bottom of the fist.
0: Yeah.
1: So
0: quick, already quick through the game. Only one run been scored. Six hits total through both sides. Been very lackluster game so far.
1: Yeah. So coming up next, again, it is Chet Lax. Didn't get much of a rest right there, but he'll be facing batters and the replacement, number seven, Connor Bozak. Then Christian Holmes and Joey Spence will be up next as we will take a break and be back to Nishwitz here in a moment.

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5: Welcome back to Nishwitz here. As up next is number 29, Christian Holmes. Christian Holmes swings and misses on that one. That's going to be strike number two to him. And to get this out of the way now, John Hadley is the sixth, not the fourth. So our apologies right there.
6: Yeah, our apologies.
5: We do apologize right there. He is the sixth John Hadley, not the fourth John Hadley.
6: Mm-hmm. As we don't see these teams often.
5: No.
6: I mean, yeah, so. Okay.
5: So just to make that known, sixth John Hadley. But nonetheless, swing and a miss from Christian Holmes right there. Goes down on strikes. That's going to be the first out of the inning. And coming up to the plate after that, it's going to be the bottom of the lineup. Number 13, the catcher, Joey Spence.
6: Yeah, so Joey Spence will be up next.
5: Joey Spence currently 0-for-1 in the ballgame today with a fly out. Outside of that, hasn't really done much.
6: Yeah.
5: Also went over the blue shot out.
6: So that'll be a base hit right there for number 13, Joey Spence.
5: Yeah.
6: So good for him right there.
5: Oppo bloop shot there from Joey Spence. Was not expecting that one to take place. Nonetheless, though, I mean, it's all about finding spots in the defense. You don't really necessarily have to make the hardest of contact
6: at all times.
5: You really just have to get the ball in play, and that's exactly what he just did right there.
6: No, 100%. So here,
5: top of the lineup,
6: Grant Ross.
5: Yeah, 1-for-1 in the ballgame today is Grant Ross. Also has a walk. That one down the middle looked at for strike number one. Runner over at first is Joey Spence. So here comes that 0-1 to Grant Ross. Chet Lax checking on the runner. He swings on that one. That's when it's going to get past Patrick Fulton in to the bullpen over there, sending the runner. No, he's not. Runner's going to stay up at third. Probably smart. And that's going to be a stand-up double for number 8, Grant Ross.
6: Yeah, great. Good job right there by Grant Ross. It was the first time he was walking. Finally has a hit right here. So good job for him. On that's double with one out. So two runners on, one on third, one on second. So coming up now is Charlie Marion.
5: Yeah, Charlie Marion.
6: He's been dangerous.
5: Yeah,
6: but now, or he does have a...
5: He's 0-for-2 in the ballgame today.
6: Yeah, as they're going to have a mound visit with Chet Lax.
5: I wonder how these mound visits are affected now that Sogard's out, thrown out of the game. I wonder how, if they have like a, you know, emergency protocol where one of these assistant coaches will go in and have chats with these guys in tense situations just to, you know, practice for if this ever did happen.
6: Yeah, 100%. So we'll see how they rebound with that. But, I mean, the Milwaukee Panthers are starting to get the bats going here as only with one out, two on. As again, yeah, I was trying to calm them down here, knowing that they let them get the bats going as four hits apiece, both teams in the air for the Panthers. But seeing if they can warm up now and Chet Lax just continue to swing that ball to that zone.
5: Yeah, so stepping back into the box. is
6: pitch count 74 for Chet Lax. As I was high for
5: Marion.
6: Yeah.
5: So 1-0. Run the count to him. Can be selective with his pitches here. Runners on second and third. Great situation for the Panthers to try and tie this game up at one. Charlie Marion, here comes the pitch to him. Down the middle, strike one.
6: Strike one right there, so great breaking ball right there by...
5: Yeah, 0-1 to... 1-1, sorry. 1-1 to Charlie Marion there at the plate. Chet Lax getting into the mid-70s in pitch count.
6: Yeah, and that one's way outside. So 2-1 here.
5: Yeah,
6: we run out, so...
5: 2-1 at the dish from Marion.
6: Runner was that heater he had yesterday, not Homer.
7: That swing missing.
6: In fact, number two.
5: Wanted that one.
6: Yeah, he did.
5: And after Charlie Marion hit that home run yesterday, it was a no-doubter, gave a little bit of a bat flip, and started chatting at the Wright State dugout a little bit, possibly why, you know, emotions are so high going into this game.
6: I see second in the
5: swing and a miss. That's going to be a strikeout from Charlie Marion. Yeah. Runners stay at second and third.
6: Good job by Chet Lax. Marion is retired again.
5: Yeah, it's Lax is... fifth strikeout of the day so far. So solid outing so far from Chet Lax. And coming up to the plate, it's going to be number two, Dylan O'Connell. O'Connell currently 0-2 in the ballgame today. Looking to turn things around a little bit. Yeah. Second and third are the runners. That one's so inside.
6: Yeah,
5: 1-0 here to Dylan O'Connell. O'Connell 0-4 in the game yesterday as well, so definitely looking to make a name for himself.
6: Chet Lax, great.
5: Yeah, that one's going to score one. And the Panthers take a lead off of the RBI double from Dylan O'Connell.
6: Yeah.
5: And Chet Lax falling apart near the end of his outing today.
6: Yeah, he is. So, RBI double.
5: Yeah,
6: O'Connell.
5: The Panther faithful here at Nishuit Stadium getting excited.
6: Yeah, so that brings him to 5 hits on the day for the Milwaukee Panthers. So Chet Lax,
5: yeah,
6: will be going up against
5: Dominic Kibler now in the box. Currently 0-1 on the day, has a walk as well. Hopefully Chet Lax can get through it.
6: Leads the team in RBIs.
5: Runner at second, too, so that's just something to make note of.
6: Yeah. So, trying to pick him off at second won't.
5: Kibler, I want to say he had a couple hits in the win yesterday. No, yeah, had one hit and an RBI in the game yesterday. So, we'll see high and fair here against Chet Lax. Breaking ball gets in.
6: Great pitch right there by Chet Lax.
5: Looks like in the bullpen, if I'm not mistaken, I believe that's J.J. Thompson warming up. 0-1 currently to Dominic Kibler. Chet Lax trying to stay in the game for as long as he can.
6: Yeah.
5: That's that one swinging a miss.
6: Right there, so 0-2 here with two outs.
5: Great pitcher-friendly count here in the 0-2 for Dominic Kibler.
6: Yeah, so...
5: Chet Lax possibly able to punch out his 6th batter of the day and finish the outing strong.
6: But not before 2 runs scored by the RBI double by Dylan O'Connell. So finally break the shine on the board for the Panthers as they take a 2-1 run advantage.
5: Yeah.
6: So the Raiders will return to offense and haven't really done much ever since Andrew Duncan got thrown out.
5: No, have not done much at all since that mark. And now with J.P. Peltier coming up to the plate going into the top of the 6th inning, you really have to get stuff going, especially considering the Panthers have just woken up out of a 4-inning slumber.
6: Yeah, J.P. Peltier has had a great day overall today, and it'll be Saitura after that scene if he can finally get a hit, and then after that it will be Patrick Fultz as well.
5: Yeah, I expect to see. I expect to see Peltier be pretty aggressive in his, you know, time at the plate here. We've seen him swing at a lot of first pitch fastballs and really drive them out to the right center and left center gaps. So if he's able to do that once again here, it'd be a very nice momentum starter for this Wright State Raider team.
6: That being said, we'll take a quick little break and we'll be right back to Ms. Ricks.
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5: bar. 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I mean, I should have told her.
13: It's going to a club, but not a book club.
5: Yeah, you're good.
6: It's okay. I thought my bad.
5: No, no worries, bro. If anything, we'll just tell her that it was wrong on the website. We'll just lie.
6: No, it's true.
14: 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An early diagnosis can help improve the quality of life for your loved one. 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
5: That's on their website.
6: Welcome back to Nishwitz here as JP Peltier up at the plate. Who's had a great day, but that's going to be a pop-up.
5: Yeah,
6: this should be an easy one.
5: Going to go to the first baseman.
6: And got it. Good job right there, that first baseman right there. Number six, John Hadley, the sixth.
5: John Hadley, the sixth. Number six, John Hadley, the sixth.
6: Yeah. So, again, apologies for us messing that up. So,
5: yeah.
6: Just wanted to make that clear. So, Cy Turner is no better way to get started than now.
5: Yeah, no better time, and they need it.
6: They need it. Right now.
5: And he swings foul tips that one, yeah. Need. All in capitals, big red letters. You kind of need this guy to get going. Because when Cy Turner plays good baseball, everybody around him plays good baseball.
6: No, 100%.
5: We've noticed that, you know, completely.
6: Remember earlier in the year, Cy Turner was in that number nine spot, but he got moved up to how efficient he was being. Swing and a miss again by Cy Turner. So 0-2 here. I think he's getting in his head a little bit.
5: Yeah. I think so, too.
6: Yeah, he's in this slump right now.
5: He's into another quick 0-2 count where he has to battle now. Fouls that one off near the Raider dugout.
6: Chops it off right there. So 1-2 in favor of the Milwaukee Panthers. And not a lot of runs were on the board yesterday either. Yeah. So always a tightly contested battle between these two teams.
5: Yeah, I completely agree. And I had a feeling it would be this way, especially knowing that Gavin Thies and Chet Lax were going to be the ones pitching in this game. Both of, you know, these teams' top two pitchers on the squad.
6: Yeah. That one's outside. Yeah, so outside. 2-2 here.
5: Milwaukee has not been to the NCAA tournament since 2016. 2010, sorry. So a 16-year deficit for Milwaukee. If they were to win this game, that would be ginormous.
6: No, 100%. So this is a big game for Milwaukee, so you can understand why fans are on their toes about every single call. They've waited for 16 years
5: for
6: that to happen. Swing and a miss again for Turner, and he just continues to struggle, and you just can't have that happen.
5: That's his fourth strikeout in the last two games, so definitely a monumental slump for Cy Turner, and it couldn't come at a worse time.
6: No, 100% is when we need him the most.
5: Yeah.
6: Especially Andrew Duncan going out. He is a big contributor to this batting.
5: That loss cannot be overstated, if we're being 100% honest. And I feel like not having Alex Sogard, your head coach, in the dugout has to be hard on this Wright State Raider team, especially given that it is the championship game.
6: Yeah, so, I mean, We'll see here, Patrick Fultz, who's had a decent tournament, fouls it off, so 1-1 here.
5: Yeah, 1-1 now to Patrick Fultz. Like we mentioned, Patrick Fultz hitting at 264 on the year through 178 at-bats, has 47 hits. So a pretty consistent year out of Patrick Fultz and a good tournament. And he moves that one off foul. 1-2 now the count to Patrick Fultz.
6: There's a lot of promise early on, but the Raiders have kind of cooled down.
5: Yeah.
6: Trying to gain the momentum back somehow, some way.
5: Yeah.
6: We will be able to do that. There's a huge shift right here. And foul right there.
5: Yeah, he did with the shortstop number 8.
6: This is Ross Grant, third baseman runs over.
5: Yeah. Oh, that's the third baseman over there on the right side of second. Wow, okay, yeah. So similar to what they just did with Patrick Fultz a little while ago.
6: So ties, that's outside. So 2-2 here.
5: Yeah, 2-2 now to Patrick Fultz. Big situation for him to come through clutch.
6: No, 100%. So we'll see here with Fultz.
5: Here comes that even pitch. Going to be
6: outside. Yeah.
5: So full count here to Patrick Fultz. Two outs. Top of the sixth inning with time dwindling away in the championship game. 6:06 o'clock here, about an hour and a half has passed.
6: Oh, that's inside, so what's it go by? Ties walks a guy. Walks Patrick Fultz, so good job there.
5: It's gonna be that's only Ties' second walk of the outing. 91 pitches, so he's getting up there in pitch count. Still don't see any movement over there in the Panther bullpen, so we'll see what happens when that time comes.
6: Yeah,
5: something to make note of, Gavin Theiss, the 2025 Horizon League Pitcher of the Year.
6: Mm-hmm.
5: So, obviously, pitching their ace on the mound tonight, trying to give them any chance they can to capture that first NCAA tournament appearance since 2010.
6: Yeah, so that's going to be really huge here. And he hasn't looked bad at all.
5: No, he hasn't. Still no movement in the Raider bullpen, in the Panther bullpen as a mound visit coming out to talk to Gavin Theiss.
6: But knowing that with Theiss, that they have a lot of confidence placed in him, so knowing that things will be okay and not looking at movement in that bullpen, so after that conversation,
5: they
6: have a lot of confidence in him. So
5: that's for sure.
6: You probably won't see a lot of movement in that bullpen today, especially with being a championship game.
5: As soon as you said guys up and moving. I doubt we'll see him come in for another at least an inning. I say they give Gavin Theiss a shot at the seventh.
6: I agree.
5: Nonetheless, two outs here for the Raiders.
6: Zalman is in the dirt here for
5: Zach Butler.
6: Butler,
5: 1-for-1 in today's ball game. Had an RBI single. Had the sack fly and then a single earlier on. Grounded that one out for third base.
6: Easy for out. Just single. Got him.
5: Yeah, he does. That's out. Third out of the inning. And Panther fans can sense an upset brewing once again as Chet Lax trots back out to the mound for his sixth inning of baseball.
6: I certainly you just take him as long as possible with Chet Lax, because, I mean, you don't want to get to a point where you have to make a change and someone that's inexperienced getting in this championship game. So
5: you
6: try to make the most out of your pitches and just be smart.
5: Yeah.
6: The mound with certain pitches.
5: Yeah, and Chet Lax at 83 pitches right now throughout the inning, throughout the outing, this is going to be his sixth inning pitched as well. Six strikeouts through his innings. He's going to have 5 hits, 2 earned runs, 2 walks. So not a very bad outing. It's just that last inning is the only real blemish on what he's done today.
6: No, what I'm saying, he's at an 83 pitch count, so he's getting pretty high up there, but trying to get out of these innings pretty quick to see if he can reserve energy for the final push in this ballgame.
5: Yeah. definitely interested to see, you know, how Chet Lax's control varies in this inning compared to last. A lot of, you know, the hitters he faced in that inning got to 3-1 counts, got to, you know, 2-0 counts, 3-0 counts. So we're getting into those hitter-friendly counts, and Chet Lax kind of had to battle back and switch up, you know, what pitches he was actually throwing to try and trick some of these hitters. So I feel like if he's able to take more of a commanding start, if he's able to get these pitchers or these hitters, sorry, into 0-2 counts early on, he's going to get through this inning quickly and maybe even get another one out of him.
6: Yeah, and basically consistent all season long in batting for the Milwaukee Panthers, the reason why they are the number 2 seed in the Horizon League, but now the 1 seed after taking that away from Rice State yesterday.
5: Yeah.
6: As they started the tournament with a dominant win over Northern Kentucky, 14-2. My goodness.
5: Proving that they really belong, too.
6: No, 100%. And then beating us yesterday and now facing each other again.
5: Yeah.
6: Rice State just trying to get redemption.
5: Yeah. And Braden Horn, number 20, up to the plate right now for the Panthers. Currently an 0-1 count, and he's 1-for-2 in the ball game today. That one swung on, lined out towards center field. That one's going to get down for a single.
6: Leadoff single right there. Great job.
5: Yeah.
6: Right there by number 20, Braden Horn. And they might get to a point that...
5: And now
6: they're keeping their eye more on Chet Lax.
5: Up to the plate, John Hadley the sixth, currently 0-for-2 in the ball game today, looking to turn things around in his fourth at bat.
6: Yeah.
5: No, 0-for-2 today with 2 strikeouts, looking to turn things around. Squares up the bunt, lays that one down.
6: Just got a first screw job by Lax. So
5: Phenomenal job there from Chet Lax to secure that bunt, corral it, stay calm, and throw that one over to first for the out.
6: No, 100%. No. So, Lax gets that one out there. So, coming up next is number 7.
5: Yeah, Connor Bozak, the replacement for Tanner Schmidt. Didn't appear in any games at all last season.
6: No.
5: So
6: a big moment here.
5: Yeah, interesting to see how he'll fare here in his second at-bat of the ball game.
6: That was a strike right there.
5: Yeah, did not like the call. Surprised he was not ejected from the game for shaking his head right there. But nonetheless, that's going to be strike 1-2, Connor Bozak.
6: No, 100%. So... we will see here the next pitch from Chet Lax.
5: Yeah,
6: Lax, and he goes check down. They say he did go, so strike number 2 here for Connor Bozak. Yeah, maybe the inexperience getting to him right here.
5: Yeah, and the fans not in agreement over that one. Neither is the third base coach. Did not think he went right there, but it doesn't matter what everybody else thinks.
6: No,
5: I wonder what the first base umpire thinks.
6: Yeah,
5: as we've been shown numerous times throughout this game, it really does not matter.
6: No,
5: what anybody else besides the 4 men wearing black out there on that field think.
6: Yeah, Shane Cannon, as
5: like he's gonna get a mound visit for Chet Lax. I'd be a little confused if they were to take him out here in the 0-2. He's shaking his head no. Does not want to come out of the game.
6: Oh, yeah.
5: Looks like he's going to have a little bit of a choice here.
6: Yeah, I mean, like I said again, we want to use Chet Lax as much as possible.
5: Yeah.
6: And then maybe later on get it to J.J. Thompson, as we've highlighted him this season and what his pros and cons are.
5: Yeah.
6: So I would say you just want to get... with Chet Lax as much as possible, as they will leave him on, especially with the assistant coach now as former head coach now, acting head coach right now. So after Sogard got thrown out,
5: unbelievable to say the least. 0-2 currently to Connor Bozak. Here comes the third pitch of the at-bat. Chet Lax, breather on the mound. Here it comes.
6: Pitch is...
5: Oh,
6: my gosh!
5: Borderline pitch, to say the least. Fastball from Chet Lax.
6: But again, we are not umpires.
5: No, we are not.
6: Of what we have, we are right behind home plate. So we have an eye from both views.
5: Yeah.
6: So... we'll see here.
5: One and
6: Lax.
5: That one should be
6: an easy one for right field. Gilkerson got it.
5: No tag up from the runner at second. So way to get it into the to the cutoff man right there. Two outs now coming up to the plate. Number 29, Christian Holmes. Holmes in today's ball game, 0-2, looking to turn things around. Definitely trying to, you know, extend this Panther lead to, you know, more than one. No team has led more than one run in this ball game today.
6: Oh yeah. So eyeing second, goes off the blitz and just chops it off, foul for Christian Holmes.
5: Yeah, 0-1 currently now to Christian Holmes. Let's see what happens now. 0-1 currently the count to Christian Holmes. Runner over there at second is Connor Bozak. Oh, no, it's not. Sorry, that is Braden Horn.
6: Oh, so
5: yeah. Here comes that 0-1 to Christian Holmes.
6: And all his dogs are
5: going to be down for ball number one. So 1-1 currently the count. Chet Lax taking his time up there on the mound. You can see him kind of just inhaling and exhaling in between pitches, just really trying to calm down and garner his pitches here so he can throw the best ones he can, be it that it is late in the game.
6: Yeah.
5: So here comes that 1-1. That one's going to be belted right up the middle. Gets past Hunter Warren into the outfield. Side Turner throws it home. That one's going to be cut off by...
6: He's out. He should be out.
5: Yeah, out.
6: And the run sure
5: is going to score. Yeah, run is going to score, so that's going to...
6: Yeah, he knew that was a mistake by Christian...
5: Yeah,
6: that's going to be Holmes.
5: Christian Holmes, yeah. Just got a little bit overzealous there, thrown out at second. Nonetheless, Panthers extend the lead to 2. Now a 3-1 ball game going into the top of the 7th inning. And just like that, man, the Raiders back on the cage. And they got to find a way to fight back here, man.
6: Yeah, they do. And we're going to be starting with Holmstrom and Bloomquist and then back up to Warren. So potential last time we will see Hunter Warren with how the game is going right now. So, the Raiders have one final push in them because we know how Milwaukee is great at responding, and they're hard to get the ball into play against former Horizon League pitcher of the year and Gavin Ties. So, I mean, this is a really tough task against him. And he's doing major league level stuff is what Ties is doing. So.
5: Yeah, Ties looking amazing out there on the mound. A little bit of insight into his performance today. He's only given up 4 hits, 1 run, and it wasn't even an earned run. Has walked 2 batters and then has garnered 5 strikeouts along the way. So a phenomenal performance out there from the 2025 Horizon League Pitcher of the Year.
6: And again, showing why coming into this tournament, you were the number one seed, and this is why it's running through Nishworth Stadium. So you got to show them how business should be done here.
5: The Panthers have came in and kind of just did whatever they wanted over the last 2 days.
6: No, 100%, and just know how it would look if you lost twice
5: to the same team.
6: To the same team.
5: At your home field,
6: yeah, so...
5: And
6: you
5: this
6: put a statement on here if you are the Raiders.
5: Yeah, and on top of that, this one you can't even blame on weather conditions. This is a completely clear game.
6: Yeah, fair conditions for both teams.
5: A second baseman, Connor Bozak, jumping up in there, a little Air Jordan moment to go up there and get that line out.
6: No, 100%. So great play right there, highlight. Moment for Bozak and put the margin of great replacement here for Tate Schmidt.
5: So. You definitely see why he came in the game.
6: So Bloomquist, this is a huge at bat for his
5: big at bat for Berlin Bloomquist. First pitch outside, ball number one.
6: Trying to get Hunter Warren at least with somebody on base and try to advance them. So see here, again, as you mentioned earlier, you're consistent hitter, not really a power hitter. As I went right down the middle for Bloomquist, 1-1 here.
5: And this has kind of just been a complete 180 from game one that we saw. They had 15 hits in that game. Through 6 innings thus far, only 4 hits. I mean, you really just are not building momentum that you really do thrive under.
6: No.
5: As that one's in for ball number two.
6: Bloomquist, 2-1 here for him. So 7 hits for the Panthers. Raiders haven't had a hit in a while, and we're on
5: out towards second. He's just getting all the action over there, and you really see why they brought this kid in.
6: Yeah.
5: So I'm going to blow.
6: It'll be Gilkerson now in the replacement, so we'll see how...
5: No, it's 101.
6: Yeah, 101.
5: Yeah, 101. Now you're good. Yeah. Gilkerson on deck, currently 0-1 in the ballgame. Hunter Warren up to the plate right now, currently 0-2 in the ballgame with a walk. So you definitely need him to turn this game around in a huge way right here if you want any sort of chance of winning.
6: 100%. So here is Hunter Warren.
5: Here comes that first pitch. Going to be down low for ball number one. 1-0 currently the count now to Hunter Warren.
6: That's two at-bats, and he has been walked today. So we will see here with Hunter Warren.
5: Yeah, definitely we'll see how he can fare in the 1-0. Swings with that one. Another line drive out to the shortstop, and the Milwaukee faithful get hype here at Nisswa Stadium. They can taste the first NCAA berth since 2010 brewing.
6: No, 100%, and this is going to be a great wire-to-wire battle, and we talked about how the Raiders have closed ball games. They're going to have to do it better than ever, as they have. That's one thing they've struggled with all season long, is how they close games, as you see errors from them sometimes, as they get a little complacent on defense. So we're going to see here, and it will be J.J. Thompson, and... We gotta have faith in him here,
5: guys. I mean, I'll give my opinion on this play real quick. On putting in J.J. Thompson, I'm not against it. I think he's one of the better pitchers on our team, but not for this scenario. I'm sorry. For this scenario, I don't think he should be in the game. He has a very bad problem with getting into hitter-friendly counts. He gets into the 3-1 very quickly. He gets into the 3-0 very quickly. He doesn't have a lot of control over his fast pitches, like his fastball. He'll spike it into the dirt. He has a very, very, very bad problem of walking batters. And once he walks one batter, it often spirals into, you know, multiple batters walked at a time. And honestly, man, in a situation where you cannot afford to give up any more runs over the course of the next two innings, I don't know if this is, you know, the best case scenario or best option that we could have put forward, if I'm being honest.
6: Yeah, and 100%. And again, it's not Sogard making the calls here.
5: That's a great point.
6: It's the assistant coach doing orders here to see from J.J. Thompson, but in the championship game, all those things you highlighted, and basically the brightest moment of his sophomore campaign.
5: Yeah, I mean, this is a huge moment for J.J. Thompson to come in and to prove a lot of people wrong, and to come in here and put pitch dominant pitches and have a good outing while he's in this game.
6: Yeah, and I mean, we can be pretty efficient in saying the odds are probably against him right now, but you got to come out here and just be yourself. Forget the critics. Don't listen to anybody.
5: Yeah.
6: As no matter how people are critical, you've got to go out here and throw the best pitches as possible. And just know that don't try to go out here and be perfect, because if you try to be perfect, things are going to fall apart.
5: Yeah.
6: So just get in here just one pitch at a time. And if you make contact, just trust your defense that they will come through.
5: Yeah, 100%. A little bit of insight into J.J. Thompson's season so far on the year. 7.88 ERA through 17 appearances. He's pitched 37 innings this year, 37 walks as well. So that kind of just highlights that walk problem that I did mention before in the pre-show. So I guess we'll just see how that comes to fruition. Had a great campaign in 2025. Just 2026 has kind of just not been his year so far.
6: Yes, and we're about to see from J.J. Thompson. How about that? His first pitch right there, right down the middle for strike number one.
5: And that's great right there out of J.J. Thompson. Batter in the box going to be number 13, Joey Spence, the catcher. 1-2 in the ballgame today. Yeah, that was that one off.
6: And a friendly count right here for J.J. Thompson. So
5: 0-2. Now the count to Joey Spence. This is a great situation and a great opportunity to get a batter out here in an early count.
6: No, 100%. So let's see here with J.J. as there is more movement in the bullpen. That's right.
5: There we go.
6: To start off, if you are J.J. Thompson.
5: I mean, how about that? Building some confidence. That's a great way to build confidence right there. The midnight missile gets it done
15: at the mound.
6: Oh, I love that.
5: What a dog. Gets it done over there and gets the strikeout. 1-2-3. Not really much more you can ask for.
6: Yeah, so back to the top of the order is Ross Grant and another thrown right here. And
5: I mean, this is great to build some confidence here for J.J. Thompson.
6: No,
5: four pitches, four strikes. I will happily, you know, eat my words if he comes out here and proves me wrong, no doubt.
6: No, 100%. Here's J.J. There's high.
5: A little bit high there.
6: But that's okay.
5: Yeah, 100%. And if you're going to come out here and be commanding, this is the batter to do against. Grant Ross, 2-for-2 in the ballgame today. Definitely been the hot bat for this Panther squad. And to get him out would be a great confidence booster.
6: Yeah. So J.J. Thompson... Okay, we're 1-1. That one is low on the ground, so now we're at 2-1 against the top of the order and Grant Ross with one out there.
5: Yeah, one out on the board. That's awesome to get that one out extremely early on, three pitches. So gives him, you know, a lot more room to work with here in the 2-1.
6: Yeah.
5: That one's going to be a
6: good
5: night.
6: Kent Wilkerson back. Good job right there. Tiring. Yeah, Ross right there. So coming up next now is
5: Charlie Marion.
6: And this is a guy who came up down the stretch last night. So
5: he's
6: we will see here.
5: 0-for-3 in the ballgame today, but that does not mean that he can't, you know, come out and shock the world right here with a huge shot. Hey, Thompson, though, on the mound.
6: Thompson swinging and
5: miss another commanding pitch right there from J.J. Thompson. And like you mentioned before he came in, even if you do give up contact like he just did, you have great guys behind you to make plays and to secure outs. So you really don't got to be worried about it.
6: Kind of an undisciplined swing right there by Marion. So we'll see what J.J. Thompson. He has two outs. Swung right there. Great play by Ford.
5: Wow.
6: That is easy. And how about that? Make it easy for the young fella right there. And 1-2-3 for J.J. Thompson.
5: And let me tell you, they don't call it the hot corner for no reason. No. That one came at him like a missile. What a short hop there from Patrick Foltz to corral that ball and make the great throw over there to first base.
6: Yeah. So moving to the eighth now. It's now or never. You don't want to wait until the final inning because you still have one more at bat situation for the Milwaukee Panthers. So this is going to be very huge here. And Tyes is still out there.
5: Yeah, he is. 99 pitches he's at right now. Five strikeouts, only giving up one hit on the day. So very, very solid outing. Zero earned runs as well through seven innings pitched is almost unheard of, especially against the number one seed in this tournament.
6: Yeah, and then looking for back-to-back appearances into the NCAA tournament or the Raiders. And since 2010, looking to go back to the NCAA tournament or the Milwaukee Panthers. The only thing they would have to wait, their teams would have to wait on is seeding.
5: Yeah.
6: So being in the Horizon League mid-major program, most likely won't be a very high seed, but still punching your way to the tournament is a big deal.
5: Exactly. I mean, just to kind of show how big of a deal this was, last time that this Panthers team made the tournament, I was 4 years old. I wasn't even in kindergarten yet.
6: Four years old,
5: and I am now almost 4 years old.
6: College. Yeah.
5: Unbelievable stuff if the Panthers are able to get it done and birth that, you know, first playoff, NCAA playoff burst since 2010.
6: Yeah, milestone that will be for this Milwaukee Panthers program. So...
5: yeah, Cam Gilkerson now coming up to the plate.
6: And this would be Andrew Duncan's spot.
5: Yes, it would.
6: We'll see here. I mean, you just saw what J.J. Thompson did, so it's not impossible.
5: Yeah.
6: Could be improbable, but not impossible.
5: Yeah.
6: As that one was outside for Gilkerson right there.
5: Yeah. Fans not liking that one right there. I didn't get a very good look at where it landed.
6: As fans really into this game, they've been a little restless here. And Gilkerson, that's a strike right there. So 1-1 here.
5: And let me tell you, man, baseball parents are a different breed. And once it starts getting to the collegiate level, it's like it goes from like crazy to overboard. Like it's nuts.
6: Guys, that one is strike two.
5: Great pitch right there from Gavin Theis.
6: You see Gilkerson just being a little complacent, being nervous to take a swing. I mean, just take a chance at it.
5: And I feel like we can kind of attribute that because he hasn't gotten any looks today. This is only his second look of the day.
6: Yeah.
5: And he's swinging a miss. So goes down on strikes right there. And speaking of fans, man, these parents jumping up and down over here on the Milwaukee side.
6: As Tyus is a bad man right now.
5: Yes, he is.
6: Swinging it to that zone. Here comes Gus Gregory.
5: Yeah, sixth strikeout of the day for Gavin Theis. And Gus Gregory coming up to the plate, currently 0-3. And let me tell you, everybody in the top three of our lineup 0-4 today in this game. And you're not going to win games with that.
6: We saw that with Oakland earlier on. I mean, you're not going to do anything if the top of the order can get you going.
5: Exactly.
6: As Gus Gregory, quick contact for a base hit. Great way to get started with a one-out single.
5: And that's exactly how, you know, they started getting it started in the game earlier. You know, it starts with one. It starts with one guy getting on base, and it's a snowball effect that'll go into the latter rounds in the lineup. And now with J.P. Peltier coming up, he hits a lot better with people on the base pass. So we'll see if, you know, he can come to fruition right here. It's still a two-run ball game. People are forgetting this Raiders team came back down 5-0 earlier.
6: They
5: can definitely do it here.
6: So they're going to do a mound visit for Tyus. I don't see why you would take him out here.
5: Yeah, movement in the Panther bullpen. I'm not too sure they want him to come in just yet, though. Like you just mentioned, I don't see why, other than pitch count. Gavin Theis is at 105 pitches currently.
6: Unless you have a plan for J.P. Peltier, because he is one of the dangerous hitters here. So we will see what the discussion is. I mean, you don't want to give J.P. Peltier something that he really likes, because he has swung up the first pitch every single time he's been up today. So we're going to see here what they have in store as the first pitch for J.P.
5: Yeah, we need Peltier here to find a pitch he likes and really try and drive this one. If he's able to get on base here, it'll be huge momentum for this Raiders squad going into the eighth and ninth inning. This is the top of the eighth.
6: Yeah, so here comes Theis, and that one is down. As that one will be a ball one. Ball one here.
5: Yeah, 1-0 to J.P. Peltier. Runner over at first is Gus Gregory. Swings on that one out towards third base. This could be a double play. Doesn't throw it to second, however. And he is out. Does not get over to first in time, Peltier. And he's going to be kicking himself for that one. Rolls over in a huge spot. Now two outs on the board.
6: This will be the last time we will see him.
5: Yeah. Cy Turner now coming up to the plate. 0-2 in today's ball game with two strikeouts.
6: And now you have to rely on a guy that has struggled all tournament long. And Cy Turner, can this be the moment?
5: Yeah.
6: For this potential last at-bat. And that one's outside, so
5: 1-0. Yeah, 1-0 currently for Cy Turner. And you can kind of just tell by the energy in the stadium, the momentum shifting, and it has been shifting towards that Milwaukee side for the majority 100%. Of this contest.
6: Yep. That's foul. This will be 1-1 here for Cy.
5: You can tell that they really believe in this team, and they really believe that these guys are the ones to get this Horizon League championship.
6: Yeah, 100%. So we will see here.
5: 1-1 currently to Cy Turner. Pitches in. Pitches going to be grounded out towards Theis. Theis, easy play over to first for the third out. And that's going to be eight innings that the Panthers have gotten through. One more time at the plate Wright State has to try and win this ball game.
6: Yeah, and so that's how we're here. We're going to have to rely on the back half of your battling the league to bring it home for you.
5: And realistically, that's kind of been the spot that's been hitting in this game thus far. Patrick Foltz 0-2. Zach Butler, though, 1-2. Keegan Holmstrom 1-3. That's really the only bright spots. Outside of that, Gus Gregory and J.P. Peltier are the only two other Raiders with hits on this team.
6: Yeah. I mean, even though the last inning was big, I mean, your team wasn't able to do anything offensively. So the biggest inning of his life for J.J. Thompson right here, you got to do the best to your ability to make sure you throw the right pitches to make sure you continue to fight and battle with these at-bats for the Panthers.
5: And something to think about in this situation, be it that it is now the bottom of the eighth, Raiders leading or losing by two. Think about to that first inning. Andrew Duncan, huge shot, tries to extend it over to third. That's an out. That could have been a run. Think about the ejection, Alex Sogard. That throws off your pitching rotation. That throws off the momentum of the squad. Hunter Warren into that Andrew Duncan, that was a 1-2 punch of the day. That gone after just the second inning. So you got to think of some of these like mental mistakes. Leaving runners out on the base path. I mean, these are just tiny things that have really added up for the Raiders over the course of these 8 innings. And I feel like that's really a big reason why we find them down in this game by 2.
6: And I'm glad you said that. I mean, I could have said it better myself, but we've seen it pretty much all season from the Raiders, leaving guys stranded on base. And in critical moments, you knew it would be different here in the postseason and how potent every single play is. Every play matters.
5: Yes.
6: And that play with Duncan before the controversy happened, it was not a great play. And it's proven to cost the Raiders right now.
5: Yeah, no doubt.
6: So we're still at the top of the year. This is Dylan O'Connell, who had a great double, great strike thrown right there by JJ.
5: And a thing I want to notice here about JJ, I think he really thrives in the closer role as opposed to the starter role, where you really find him seeing it into a lot of these walking slumps. It's when he starts the game rather than when he comes in as a reliever. He throws that one in the dirt there for ball number one. So 1-1 now to Dylan O'Connell. See how he can fare here. The 1-1, bottom of 8. Pitch from J.J. Thompson, grounded out towards Patrick Fultz. Fultz corrals it, throws it over to first, out number 1. So, quick out there for the Raiders. Love to keep it going. But honestly, man, defense means nothing without getting the bats going.
6: No, 100%. Yeah.
5: You could play a perfect game, give up one run in the first, and, you know, this game would only still be tied. Yeah, like, they really have not did anything of fruition outside of the top of the second inning.
6: No. Just been stagnant offensively. So here's Kibler now, who's on base last time.
5: Yeah, Kibler walked in his last at bat. 0-for-2 in the game. Otherwise, though, curveball right there right from there. J.J. Thompson.
6: Oh, he is sitting in that zone right now.
5: Yes, he is. Beautiful pitching performance out here from J.J. Thompson. I would gladly eat my words earlier. Nonetheless, I don't think it's going to be enough unless the Raiders come out here. Guns blazing.
6: That one high.
5: That one hits him in the hand. That's going to be a base runner here for the Panthers. Dominic Kibler gets on base and up to the plate. Number 20, Braden Horn, currently 2-for-3 in the ballgame today.
6: And if you're J.J. Thompson, you cannot hang your head on that, because the moment that you do, things are going to go south.
5: Yeah, 100%.
6: So you just got to look towards the next at-bat and don't worry about it if you're him. So J.J. Thompson is now going against Braden.
15: Oh, yeah.
5: Yeah.
6: Braden Horn.
5: Yeah, Braden's Horn. 2-for-3 in the ballgame today is Braden Horn. Been pretty solid for this Panther lineup. Had a run scored as well, so was one of the ones batted around in that fifth inning. Honestly, good day from him at the dish. Fouls that one off. So 0-2 now the count to Braden Horn. This is great if you are J.J. Thompson.
6: On deck is John Hadley. So we'll see here. And then after that will be Kozak.
5: Yeah, 0-2 currently to Braden Horn. Runner over there at first is Kibler.
6: Swing and a miss. Got him, strikes him out, and safe right there. Yeah. So
5: Zach Butler tries.

0: I mean, he's just come in here not waiting out anything.
1: No,
0: I mean,
1: he hasn't. He's been extremely solid at the mound today. It's just too little too late almost, you know?
0: Yeah. So, J.J. Thompson, can you get out of here?
1: Owen's a little bit outside and low for ball number one, so 1-1. Currently the count to John Hadley.
0: Yeah. My heart is literally racing right now. Yeah. We're coming down to the wire here.
1: Yeah, big moment.
0: J.J. Thompson, get out of here. Thompson, high. 2-1 here.
1: 2-1 count for J.J. Thompson. Figure he wants to get a strike on him right here. Try and get the count to even. See what he can do. Huge situation, like we keep mentioning now, for the Raiders. Down 2 going in to the top of the 9th.
0: 100%. That was 3-1. It's the first time you've seen it. The first 2 innings from J.J. Thompson.
1: Yeah, and honestly, you don't want him falling into this slump now. 2 outs. As soon as you can get out of it, you definitely don't want him to fall into that. But 3-1 here. Here comes that 3-1 pitch.
0: Down the middle, strike one. Right there, runner over to first.
1: Runner does get back in time again. Zach Butler behind the dish, keeping the runner over at first extremely honest.
0: Yeah, so a full count and 2 outs. We'll see what you got, JJ.
1: Yeah, here comes the payoff pitch from J.J. Thompson here in the bottom of the 8th inning.
0: JJ's pitch. Ball.
1: And he starts walking off of the mound before that pitch was called a strike. I feel like him, as well as the Raider hopeful, thought that one definitely got him there for strike 3.
0: Yeah.
1: Nonetheless, though, number 7, the second baseman, Connor Bozak, in the game now. Runners at first and second, 2 outs in the bottom of the 8th inning.
0: As he's been a bright spot defensively for the Milwaukee Panthers.
1: Yes, he has.
0: He had that one Eric Gordon catch. That one's down for a strike for JJ. So, right versus left right here.
1: Yeah, definitely a battle for Connor Bozak that he does not want to go down the loser of. But JJ Thompson needs it here with his team being down 2.
0: That one's outside. So, now you're at 1-1. JJ Thompson with Kibler on second and Hadley the 6th on first. So, here comes Bozak. Got him. So one more for J.J. Thompson.
1: 1-2 currently the count to Connor Bozak. Runners over there at first and over at second. Huge situation in this ball game for J.J. Thompson.
0: Comes that same fouls it off right there is Bozak. So 1-2 still here. As everyone getting on the edge.
1: Yeah. Huge situation here for J.J. Thompson. 1-2 count.
0: As for J.J. Thompson here.
1: 1-2. Swings that one down.
0: He's got it. He's got it.
1: Yes, he does.
0: Yes, he does.
1: Off the bat, I thought it was gone.
0: This is do or die, Thompson, for the Raiders. No better way for the Horizon League Championship to come down to the wire in the 9th inning. Top of the 9th. Right here. So, we will see with this. The first win in the NCAA tournament was in 1989. So, a long time waiting for the hopeful of the Milwaukee Panthers. So, I mean, again, the Raiders trying to punch their ticket 2 straight years. Milwaukee since 2010 trying to get back to the NCAA tournament.
1: Definitely trying to end that drought.
0: Yeah. As here, now you're going to have to deal with the bottom of the order.
1: Yeah, and coming in the game is going to be Camden Canuck.
0: What's that dude?
1: Gavin Theis. It was in the game. Gavin Theis had 6 strikeouts in the outing today. Career high is 8, so nearing that career high. But Camden Canuck coming in the game. He actually pitched in the win versus Wright State the other day. I want to say he pitched 2 innings in that game, gave up 1 hit.

0: struck out three and walked one. So it was pretty commanding whenever he was in against Wright State yesterday. So we'll see how he can fare here.
1: Yeah, but I mean, but like I mentioned earlier, the bottom of the order is going to have to take us on. I mean, we will see defensive changes. Kay Polkowski, left field. And pitching is Turner Kamuki. So we will see here, and I mean, what do we want to see? I mean, we're all on the edge of our feet right here. This is now or never for the Raiders right here.
0: Yeah, coming up to the plate is going to be Patrick Foltz. After that, Zach Butler, Keegan Holmstrom, Braylon Blomquist. In the first game, this is the spot of lineup that came up huge for us. I need him to dig into their bag. I need him to think in their head. I hate this team. Alex Sogard is watching from the parking lot. Andrew Duncan watching from the parking lot. They're watching ESPN2 right now. They're tuned in to WWSU 106.9. They cannot be let down in this situation. Go out there and win this game, not just for you, but for your teammates, but for your fans, to win a championship. Like, let's go do it.
1: We'll see you here from Patrick Foltz. And that one is fouled off. So I want one already here.
0: Yeah. I don't mind the aggression out of Patrick Foltz here. You kind of can't be super patient in these scenarios. No. Being patient hasn't got you anywhere this game.
1: No.
0: But you one run up in the second inning, and that's it. Outside of that, you've done nothing. So you really have to find your footing here, or you lose.
1: Yeah, swing and a miss for Foltz. So 0-2 here. So Kanuki, two great pitches right there. And everybody on their feet here.
0: Yeah, the Milwaukee sideline. Going crazy. You'd think that some of these parents are playing in the game the way that they're reacting to these calls.
1: As that shift right there as Ross in third base.
0: That one's getting down!
1: Right there to get on base for a base hit!
0: Wow.
1: And the leadoff single right here for Foltz.
0: And that's how you started off in the top of the ninth inning. The shift was all the way to the right. What does Patrick Foltz do? Bloop shot out towards left center for the single, and that is perfect. That is exactly what you need.
1: And how about that from your senior? Your next senior is coming up, so you do have some veteran presence trying to finish this off.
0: Exactly. Key and Zach Butler, 1-for-2 in the ballgame today. With that sac fly RBI, he's the lone reason that you even have the one run on the board today.
1: Yeah.
0: So, big situation for him. Then you go into Keegan Holmstrom, freshman of the year. If he can go back into that freshman of the year form, huge situation there. Braylon Blomquist to round out the lineup. I know he's 0-for-3 in the ballgame today, but if we think back to his performance in game one, went 2-for-3 in that ballgame, showed up clutch. This is a great spot of the lineup to have, and the Raiders really are not out of this game.
1: No, not at all. So, and no outs. So, yeah. Way to start, lead off single.
0: Yeah,
1: here is Butler. That one is down for a strike and pitching right there. But how about that from Foltz? He swung at every single one. And you're talking about being patient, it's gotten you nowhere.
0: Yes.
1: So why not go and be aggressive and with the game on the line trying to finish this off?
0: Yeah, and I love that out of Patrick Foltz. The game's not going to come to you, you have to go get it.
1: No, yeah.
0: Zach Butler 0-for-1 currently. Second pitch to him,
1: down. Yeah, so. 1-1 here for Kanuki.
0: Canuck.
1: Canuck, yeah.
0: But so, Cameron Canuck, only 3 pitches thus far. Not too bad. It has been timed up by Patrick Foltz. That's great for the Raiders, though. If one man can time him up, two can.
1: Great chopper. That is fair. That should be an easy one.
0: He gets off the bag.
1: And the Raiders side of the stadium erupts. They're devastated right now. So 2-1, nobody out.
0: An error.
1: Bottom.
0: An error from third baseman Grant Ross opens up this game for the Raiders. Runners out first and second now. Keegan Holmstrom coming up to the plate. And it looks like they want a mound visit out of Milwaukee.
1: Yeah, I mean, no better start. I mean, yeah, that is a complete error. I don't think Butler wanted that kind of hit, but it works here as a win.
0: No, yeah, I mean, what have we been talking about all game? Get on base by any means possible. Any means possible. Whether that be an error, whether you pop one up and they drop it. Any way you can get on base, you want to get on base.
1: Yeah.
0: Especially now. Top of the ninth inning. Keegan Holmstrom coming up to the plate, the freshman of the year in the Horizon League. No bigger moment than this one.
1: Yeah, and again, wanting to make Coach Sogard, Andrew Duncan Proud here.
0: Yes.
1: And how about the freshman in the biggest spot of his career?
0: Wow.
1: First time in the Horizon League Championship game. Let's see what he's got to see if the lights are too bright or if he can match the intensity right here. But again, two on, he is best at hitting off momentum. So we will see right here from Holmstrom.
0: Yeah, pinch runner over there at first is Parker Falkenstein.
1: Yeah.
0: Subbed in for Butler.
2: Holmstrom gonna say that whenever he's gonna get down right in front of the third baseman.
1: He's out of base. My angle looks weird, but you do advance a runner, right?
0: Yes, you advance both runners. So now runners at second and third, only one out of the ball game. You can get a sack fly, score one, but that's not best case scenario.
1: Yeah.
0: And Braylon
1: will take it. Braylon Bloomquist.
0: Yeah.
1: Is up.
0: So huge situation here for the lefty to come up clutch. 0 for 3 in the ball game today. Has made contact all three times. Just has not been able to find a hole in the defense.
1: Let's see if he can pull this off with Bloomquist.
0: 3-1 ball game. Runners at second and third.
1: Yeah.
0: Top of the ninth inning.
1: So, I literally blocking the sight of first base. So, yeah. His foot was off. So, I apologize for that. But, 2-1, Falkenstein at second. And third is Patrick Foltz with one out. Let's see what you got, Bloomquist.
0: Check swing.
1: That's not enough. So, 2-0 right here.
0: To Braylon Bloomquist, and after this, Hunter Warren, Cam Gilkerson. Imagine how big this moment is with Andrew Duncan.
1: And everybody is on their feet right here.
0: 2-0.
1: Let's see what the sophomore has.
0: Nothing. 3-0 count.
1: 3-0 right here for Canucks.
0: You can feel the tension rising here in Nishuit Stadium. Contagious energy all around you.
1: So let's see what Bloomquist has. Most likely he'll probably just let it go.
0: Yeah, 3-0 count.
1: Low strike right there. So great pitch right there by Canuck. So
0: yeah, 3-1 count now to Braylon Bloomquist in the Horizon League Championship game. Wow, what a moment this is.
1: Swing, foul
0: ball, makes the count full.
1: And remember, we saw the Rice State men's Raiders team come back against Detroit Mercy to win the Horizon League. The golf team made the tournament. The men's basketball team made the tournament. Can the Raiders baseball team punch their ticket there? But at the top of the ninth here. Payoff points out.
0: Bases now loaded for the leadoff man, Hunter Warren. The highest average on the team at 364. The most hits on the team at 78. We'll see what Hunter Warren can do here in the biggest moment of the tournament.
1: Yeah, so we will see here.
0: No movement in the Panther bullpen. They're sticking with Camden Canuck.
1: Yeah, so so the sophomore, Hunter Warren, is up with the bases loaded, as we will see here. Still not a work to do.
0: Huge situation here for Hunter Warren.
1: Warren, that one's
0: strike. Right there. Yeah, looked like that one may have been a little bit high. Borderline pitch, though, could have gone either way.
1: So, it's getting loud here at Nishwood Stadium.
0: Yes, it is.
1: Man,
0: this has big game energy written all over it.
1: 100%.
0: 0-1 to Hunter Warren, that one high.
1: Yeah, so 1-1 here. No way to place Warren on base, so you cannot walk somebody if you are Canucks.
0: No, you cannot. And if you are Hunter Warren at the plate, the last thing you want to do is hit into a double play.
1: Yeah, 100%. That one is down. So
0: you got to be aggressive. I can understand that. You have to be aggressive. These borderline calls, we said it in the second inning whenever Andrew Duncan got tossed. You're not going to get these borderline calls anymore. They're going to go against you. You got to be aggressive. And that's how they started this inning, aggressive.
1: Well, 100%. That one is in the dirt, so
0: 2-2.
1: Knocks off, so 2-2 here. Nearing his way to a full count is
0: Hunter Warren.
1: Yeah. So
0: 2-2. Still count. Crazy ball game here at Nishuit Stadium. 3-1. Top of the ninth inning. Here comes the even pitch.
2: In the dirt. There's no way. There's no way the place won. We're going to see.
0: Oh, my gosh. What a big... What a big at bat. What a big pitch.
2: Oh, my. We will see here. Fans growl here at Michigan Stadium.
1: And that was fouled off. Good job right there by Warren.
0: He's going to have to battle here.
1: Here for Hunter.
0: You got to battle here if you are Hunter Warren.
1: Yeah. This one thing, you cannot strike out.
0: No, man. You cannot.
1: You have to try to get contact with this ball.
0: It comes that payoff pitch.
1: As,
2: and that's it. It's going. That's it. Ball going home.
1: So, bases are loaded.
0: One out.
1: And who's up to the plate?
2: Sam Gilkerson.
1: Gilkerson.
2: Imagine how big this spot is if Andrew Duncan doesn't get thrown out of the game.
1: Yeah.
2: Andrew Duncan, the most consistent hitter for this Wright State lineup, was thrown out of the game earlier in the third inning. Replacing him is Cam Gilkerson. Third at bat, huge spot here for number 23 with the bases loaded.
1: Let's see what you can do.
2: One out. Bases loaded. Cam Gilkerson.
1: Cam at the plate.
2: Gilkerson! Way to come up clutch with Andrew Duncan, with Alex Sogo watching him out of the slot. Yes, Oh my gosh. Electric energy here at Michigan Stadium.
1: Man.
2: The Raiders get their first lead since the second inning.
1: Yeah, and the stunner from the faithful of Milwaukee Panthers. We'll see you here. Gregory will take that strike right there.
0: No bigger swing than that one right there from Cam Gilkerson. We talk about how big it is to come in for Andrew Duncan and to come up in that way, 2-run RBI to take the lead.
1: No, 100%.
0: Wow.
1: We'll see. That one is strike two.
0: Early 0-2 count to Gus Gregory, asking the umpire where that one was at.
1: So you can breathe now if you're
0: the Raiders. Yeah. Yes, you can. Heart is pumping over here in the broadcast.
1: No, literally.
0: 0-2 count currently to Gus Gregory.
1: Swing and a miss for Gregory. That's only the second out. But, yeah. But guess who's coming up?
0: J.P. Peltier. One hit in today's ball game.
1: Yeah.
0: Two triples in the ball game earlier on.
1: No, but if you're the Panthers, you're questioning, should I have just left ties into...
0: You know what else you're questioning right here? Intentionally walking J.P. Peltier and putting Cy Turner up to the plate with bases loaded. That's not a terrible idea.
1: It looks like they're going to go for it, though.
0: Yeah, they're going to pitch to Peltier. See how that... pays off.
1: And that one was low in the dirt. So 1-0 here. But no, that is such a great point. 0-4-11 is last 11 at bats. Even though he has walked, he has not made contact with the bat.
0: Yeah.
1: And 11 chances fouled off by Peltier.
0: So 1-1 now the count to Peltier. Big moment here for the leader and the team captain of this Wright State squad. And wow, to take the lead like this, top of the ninth inning, mind-blowing.
1: Yeah, and they were saying, we are not going out either.
0: Yeah.
1: We're at home. We refuse to let you Milwaukee Panthers take us. So, we'll say that's ball two. So, 2-1 here. But going back to your point, even if you do walk Peltier, it's not really a big deal because Turner hasn't proven anything in this tournament.
0: Yeah, exactly. You'd rather have a guy who's 0 for 11 in his last 11 at-bats at the plate than the team captain, and that's not crazy saying
1: that. That's going to be a pop-up. That should be, that's easy.
0: Yeah, that should end the inning for the Raiders, but nonetheless, Raiders 3-1, top of the ninth inning to take the lead 4-3. All the Raiders need is three outs, and they will be Horizon League champions once again.
1: And this was the bottom of the order I got this started. The Patrick Fultz, Zach Butler,
0: running in the spot.
1: And Bloomquist. Oh my goodness. What did we say? We said they came up clutch in game one for him. The bottom of the lineup has been huge today for the Raiders.
0: Yeah.
1: And also Hunter Warren getting walked in there. Cam Gilkerson and that RBI double.
0: Yeah.
1: Oh my. To lead all those Raiders home.
0: Question for you here. Do you think they trot J.J. Thompson back out onto the mound? Huge bottom of the ninth.
1: So they're not. They're going to Malachi Papalanis, who does have closing experience.
0: Malachi Pavlanis in the game now. Malachi Pavlanis on the year, 5.08 ERA through 16 appearances and 28 innings pitched. So not too bad out of the junior. We'll see how he can fare here. Right-hander in the game. Huge spot for the Panthers.
1: So a lot of drama coming down to the end. If you are just joining us, remember Coach Sogard and Andrew Duncan got ejected back in that third inning for the call at the plate with umpire Shane Cannon. And then after that, Milwaukee took advantage in that seventh inning to get on the board the the fifth and sixth inning, I apologize. They took advantage there and basically radio silence until the ninth inning. So better late than never for the Raiders. And the highlight of the game, that hit from Cam Gilkerson.
0: Wow.
1: He's on the spot. Hasn't even been here.
0: No. That's his third at-bat of the day. And he goes out there, RBI double, in a huge spot to give us the lead.
1: I mean, last year we're not particularly sure, but I'm talking about specifically this season. He hasn't played all tournament.
0: No,
1: and he's making that big play right there and saying, Andrew Duncan, Sogard, I got you, guy.
0: Yes.
1: I'll not let you down with that RBI double he had. So 4-3, here we go with Papalanis.
0: Yes.
1: As up here is Christian Holmes.
0: 1-3 in the ball game is Holmes today. Hi. See how he can fare. Has a hit and an RBI on the day.
1: You cannot give your hopes up because two runs here. Milwaukee is Horizon League champions.
0: Yeah.
1: So you got to take every pitch at a time. As that one is low again for Papalanis.
0: Still a one-run ball game. So extremely quick. Extremely close, I mean, here in the Horizon League championship game.
1: Yeah. So number 29, Christian Holmes. We'll see high again for Papalanis walking a guy.
0: And that's not how you want to start your outing whatsoever. Three straight balls. No, none of them really anywhere near the zone. So we'll see, you know, how he can bounce back now being 3-0. That one down the middle.
1: They call a strike as he throws his bat.
0: And then he smiles at the umpire. Okay, so we're not going to... I mean, it's all right. Nonetheless, 3-1 the count here in the Horizon League Championship game.
1: That one's outside, and that's a walk this time.
0: Yeah.
1: And that is not a good look here.
0: Not a good look at all. Four balls, and now Joey Spence coming up in the lineup. This is definitely the hot spot of this Panther lineup. Joey Spence 1-3 on deck. Grant Ross 2-3. Then Dylan O'Connell in the hole after that, 1-4 on the day. So very hot spot of the lineup we're about to enter here.
1: Yeah, 100%. Again, that question about taking J.J. Thompson out, could you maybe just ran with him? I mean, he looked great.
0: He looked really good. Hadn't really given up any sort of hits. Didn't really give any, you know, margin of hope for this Panthers squad while he was in. And we mentioned his walk problem. He really didn't show any sort of signs of walking, guys.
1: No, so he basically silenced the critics quickly.
0: Yeah.
1: As... again, Papalanis, I mean, he's just got to sink into the game knowing that he's in a big spot. as well, Malachi Populatus. He is a sophomore. So,
0: yeah, huge situation for your sophomore pitcher to come in and try and finish off a game to send you to the NCAA tournament.
1: Yeah.
0: Runner over at first is Christian Holmes at the plate. Joey Spence. Here comes that first pitch. Squares up the ball. Pulls it back. Ball. So 1-0. Currently the count to Joey Spence. Big situation for Malachi Papalanis. Has not been able to find the strike zone.
1: Pulls by. That's a strike right there. As diving back to first is Holmes. So...
0: Yeah, Zach Butler not afraid to throw behind the runner whatsoever over there at first. Fakes it out. Dude does get back in time, however. So 1-1 is the count. Swung on.
2: That one might go all the way. That's gone. Walk-off home run for the Milwaukee Panthers. And for the first time since 2010, the Milwaukee Panthers are Horizon League champions once again. And that decision to take out J.J. Thompson proves to be a costly one as Malachi Papalanis gives up a walk-off home run to end the Wright State Raiders 2026 baseball season.
1: I mean, that's just insane. I mean, you can't ask for much clutch hurt like that.
0: No,
1: That was
0: Joey Spence.
1: Yeah. In the ninth hole.
0: Yeah, bottom nine. Takes that one for a drive over the wall.
2: I mean, biggest situation of his career. Sending this Panthers team to the NCAA tournament. And they are now Horizon League champions.
1: I mean, well deserved. I mean, they fought to the very end. Both runs were huge. But yeah. At the same time, I mean, just that clutch gene for Joey Spence.
0: Yeah.
1: And I mean, congratulations to the Milwaukee Panthers.
2: And just when you thought the air was sucked out of the Milwaukee side, they start going crazy once again. And they are Horizon League champions. And just in Wright State, the outright favorites, the huge favorites to win this tournament end up falling twice back-to-back days to this Milwaukee Panther team in heartbreaking fashion.
1: Yeah, but again, I mean, overall, great season for the rest of the Raiders. There are some things that they can clean up for next season. And you are going to lose some guys. You'll lose Cy Turner, Patrick Fultz, Zach Butler as seniors, unless they decide to come back as a grad student. But we will see how that goes. I mean, a lot of great talent here.
0: Yeah.
1: And, I mean, they just fell to a great team, and they showed that they deserve to win this.
0: Yeah, and I mean, there's no other way that you could have drawn that up if you were a Panthers fan. Walk-off home run to win the Horizon League. I mean, wow.
1: Yeah. And it was proven, I mean, with Sogard and Duncan. I mean, again, going back to that era from Duncan,
0: yes.
1: That could have potentially been a run that was scored as he got greedy and went to third instead of staying at second for a stand-up double.
0: Yeah, and then him getting thrown out of the game along with Alex Sogard in that third inning, so costly. I mean, Cam Gilkerson came up extremely clutch in that top of the ninth inning. But that's just unfortunately going to be forgotten about when talked about this game.
1: No, 100%. And, I mean, it's not Malachi Papalanis. There's nothing to no blame to go around. I mean, that's just a great hit off the bat right there.
0: Yeah.
1: If you are Joey Spence, big-time players make big-time plays. And that's exactly what he did there.
0: Yeah.
1: To give the Milwaukee Panthers a Horizon League title as they end up winning this game 5-4. Do you have any closing remarks for the Raiders or just anything?
0: I mean, I just ended off with this great season from the Wright State Raiders. They're always probably more often than not going to be the bright spot at this Wright State University. We're always going to have a pretty solid baseball program. It just really hurts because you feel like your end goal at the beginning of the season is to become Horizon League champions more often than not. That's kind of the expectation out of this Alex Sogard team. And it just hasn't came to fruition this year. Does that necessarily mean it's a failure? no. It just means that you have to use this as a building block for next season. All the people that are going to return, return with a chip on your shoulder. Return wanting to get this game back. Return realizing that you had to feel this feeling this year, that you never want to feel like this ever again.
2: Yeah.
0: So, great win from this Milwaukee Panthers team, but a great year for the Wright State Raiders.
1: No, I don't understand it couldn't be any nicer than that. So, I mean, with that being said, I mean, baseball season will come to the end. Bright future again for this Wright State Raiders team, as again, they won the Horizon League 8 straight years.
0: Yeah.
1: So, I mean, they continue to just own their conference, but it just comes down to finishing games and the closeout pitching, which has been a problem all season long. But, and then they just got the best of the Panthers today. And the way that they started the game, there was a lot of promise for the Raiders. And in that situation, that ended up happening. I mean, congratulations again to the Milwaukee Panthers. First time since 2010 and 16 years since the Milwaukee Panthers are on the Horizon League and are heading to the NCAA tournament, and they will do just that. So the only thing for them to do is just to wait for the selection show to see where they will be seated and what region they will be playing in.
0: Yeah.
1: And knowing that it will be a tough opponent, so we will see that. But remember, Wright State did knock off number one.
0: They did. They did.
1: Just with that remark, closing it out. But we'll see who Milwaukee faces. And again, just congratulations. And also the Raiders for getting to this spot as well.
0: Yeah, remarkable season.
1: Yeah. So with that being said, thank you for listening to WWSU 106.9 FM, Fair Warren, Dayton, Dayton's Right Choice, Robbie Jordan, Cannon Jones, closing out the baseball season for this season. As coming up next will be the volleyball season, and also getting into soccer season, where you hear a majority of me with soccer and volleyball, it will switch and just vary. So have a great night, guys. Panthers or the Horizon League champions.
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touring you back, man. 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I hope you're having fun, man. So you're on tour. I don't know how long you'll be gone, but I hope it's a blast. And I love you, dude. Yeah, you can come on over. All right, man. Bye.

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